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/ flood warning for the following county, Riverside, California. The National Weather Service in San Diego has issued a flash flood warning for Riverside County in Southern California until 4:15 a.m. PDT. At 1:17 a.m. PDT, Doppler radar indicated heavy rain across the warned area. The expected rainfall rate is 0.75 to 1 inch in 1 hour. Flash flooding is ongoing or expected to begin shortly. Hazard: flash flooding caused by heavy rain. Source: radar indicated. Impact: flash flooding of small creeks and streams, urban areas, highways, streets and underpasses, as well as other poor drainage and low-lying areas. Some locations that will experience flash flooding include Indio, southeastern Palm Springs, Coachella, Palm Desert, Rancho Mirage, Thermal, Highway 74 between Anza and Palm Desert, La Quinta and Mecca,

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1: 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So sit back as we strike up the band. The Financial Beat with Logan Sadler starts now.
2: Ladies and gentlemen, welcome to another edition of the Financial Beat. Ron Stutz here along with Logan Sadler, the star of this show. Logan Sadler is the Chief Wealth Advisor and the President of Legacy Roots Wealth Management. We're going to talk about getting you to and through retirement and what's new about that. We always talk about that. Logan, how's it going?
3: I'm doing great. It's going awesome. I'm looking forward to having a good show here, and I think we got some good stuff to talk about it. And I always say it's fun to slow things down a little bit here in my life and just chat about finances for an hour. So looking forward to it.
2: Yeah, I know that you've been busy lately and you've been meeting with a lot of new folks, and that is the idea. You got a lot of folks that you've been working with for years, and new people coming on all the time. The number to call if you'd like to get in touch with Legacy Roots is 888-823-PLAN, 888-823-PLAN. You can have a discovery meeting, a conversation to get to know Logan. He can get to know you. And it's not going to cost you anything at all, and no obligation whatsoever to do anything beyond that conversation. 888-823-PLAN. Got an interesting thing to start off the show with this week in Anchorage, Alaska. First of all, let me ask you, have you ever been to Alaska, Logan?
3: I have not. It's on the list. Had plenty of clients and family members and people like that do the cruises or visit over there, but I have not been there yet.
2: I'd like to be there for a very short period of time, but I don't think I could actually live there. There's no way.
3: No, it's on my place to visit, not on my place to move as of right now.
2: One of the things that they do there every year, I've heard a lot about this, in Anchorage, Alaska, they hold something called Fat Bear Week, which is a contest at the end of the summer to vote on the heftiest brown bears in Katmai National Park. Wow. Have you ever seen anything on this?
3: I have not, but now it's got my attention. And you know, I mean, I just don't know. I'm sure there's a lot of stuff to do there. I just think that would definitely be one of the things there to do, right? I think of bears, so, and I think of large bears, so that would fit in.
2: Yeah, I don't think they actually capture the bears and put them on a scale or something, you know, to weigh them. But I think they just take pictures of them or videos, and then they vote on, you know, the fattest bear. So anyway, I guess
3: add that to my list of things to do when I visit. Make sure it's around that time frame.
2: I guess when it's dark and it's 120 degrees below freezing, you know, that's about all the things you have to do.
3: Exactly. So. It probably sounds like a darn good idea at that point.
2: Well, let's talk about something that is more common to all of us, and that is shopping at IKEA. If you don't shop there, you probably heard about IKEA and how it all works. But let's call this segment of the show, Is It IKEA or an Investment? If you've ever wandered around one of those stores, you probably noticed that some of their pieces have names that consist of letters that you've never seen together before.
3: Yep,
2: weird
3: agreed.
2: Names. You might ask yourself if it's an acronym or an actual Swedish word. Some items in the financial world might cause you to be a little bit puzzled too, so let's play a little game here, IKEA or investment, and Logan, I will leave it up to you to decide. Okay, there's something called a Kallax, K-A-L-L-A-X. Is that an IKEA product or an investment?
3: Yeah, in this case, that one is definitely, it's their popular, it's an IKEA one, but it's their popular cube shelving unit. So that's the one where you put all those little storage bins in each of those little cubbies.
2: Yeah.
3: I knew that one. Again, that may actually be a ticker. It sounds familiar, but I know when you were talking about that one, I was thinking mainly of IKEA. And, you know, the way I would transition that into retirement planning is it's a good way to help organize your house, right? But also, it's a good idea to look at your retirement assets. Are they organized into the right bucket? So if you look at those, you know, let's call it six shelves, if you look at those, do you have your retirement dollars properly positioned? Because as you approach retirement and then enter retirement, typically you need your portfolio to do a few different things for your financial plan that it hasn't been asked to do yet. That may be help protect some of your money. That may be an income bucket. That may also be we need our money to grow over time, so we need a good growth bucket. We need to look at how to beat inflation. And then also, you know, we may want to look at some areas of how we want to preserve some of our money, because a lot of our higher net worth clients and even clients that have just saved well, when you look at it, one of their biggest things is, yes, they want to make money. Yes, they want to take income. Yes, they want to travel and do all these things. But also, they would like to kind of preserve what they've built and, if not, grow it over time. And so I think those are really important things to look at, is think of that, you know, that shelf with all those little buckets and cubbies in it. Think of your portfolio in the same way, to make sure that you have too much money as you transition into retirement in any one of those, in any one of those shelves. You want to make sure you're balanced and diversified, again, based off, you know, your appropriate risk. But I think that's a good way to look at it from an investment standpoint.
2: Well, great. I appreciate that. I did not know that about the shelves, but thank you very much. Here's another one for you. VTSAX. Is that's a strange word, or is it an acronym? Is that an IKEA product, something that they sell, or is it some kind of an investment term?
3: Now, I'll be honest with you, I'm not an absolute expert when it comes to IKEA. So that could be something from IKEA, but when you said that right off the bat, that's a Vanguard Total Stock Market Fund.
2: Okay.
3: So that is an index fund that they use. So that's definitely one of those, it's basically a broad market index fund that tracks, you know, all different types of markets with U.S. stocks, global, small cap, large cap, a very, very broad total stock fund. Now, you know, this is something that is a really, really good fund to have your money in, and probably have a lot of money in something similar to this as you're working. I would say it's categorized more on the aggressive side, because it's just a total stock market fund. So it doesn't hold, you know, treasuries or bonds or other types of, you know, dividend performing investments like maybe structured notes or annuities or things like that. So this would be more on the aggressive end, and I think is probably a great spot for a chunk of your money while you're working. And as you go into retirement, maybe age 55 to 65, you know, holding these broad stock market funds is probably still a great idea. However, how much of it, right? So we may want to slowly look at other ways to help make our portfolio a little more balanced, and maybe, you know, utilize some of those, but not as much as we did in those early years.
2: Now, there's something called MALM. I guess that's how you pronounce it, MALM. I'm almost certain that must be an IKEA product. I've never heard of it before, but is that something they sell at IKEA, or is it an investment?
3: Yeah, that's something that when you look at, I believe that's something that helps streamline your bedroom furniture, right? So it's something like basically it helps you sleep at night when you look at that.
2: Yeah.
3: And I would say, you know, when you look at things, there's also things that we do in the financial world and with your financial plan that you do want to have some certainty with. And so to speak, you know, peace of mind does help you sleep better at night when you look at your retirement plan.
2: Sure.
3: Now, right, I mean, for most people. Now, peace of mind and retirement plan is not just a product. A lot of people out there try to say, hey, you got this one tool and don't worry, you're going to be fine. You know, you got all the protection you're going to need. Well, that may be the case, but, you know, I think the big thing, it's knowing that you have a well-built plan overall that gives most people, I would say, the highest degree of peace of mind, and also it gives you the sleep protection. They're allowing you to sleep good at night. That may be a couple different things. That may be, you know, having a, you know, higher emergency fund. That may be having lower debt. That may be having the house paid for. Or it could be from the investment side, having different investments that have protection levels to them, like maybe like a structured note, which helps you with some downside protection. Maybe it's having some money in annuities, which does provide, you know, a floor or a 0% downside of the market. So it gives you some protection there, or some of them may pay lifetime income streams. Some of you may have a big pension. I mean, there's a lot of different ways that you can look at how to get that protection to help you sleep better at night. But I think the most important part for most people is having, you know, a well-diversified plan that incorporates probably a few of those things into your financial plan.
2: You're listening to The Financial Beat with Logan Sadler, and Logan's number, once again, at Legacy Roots Wealth Management is 888-823-PLAN. I'll give you that number again coming up in just a few minutes here. But we're having a discussion about some of these strange names for things, maybe acronyms. They could be, you know, representative of some kind of investment tool or a product, and they could be something that is for sale at IKEA, because they do have some strange names for things.
3: They do.
2: Okay, here's one I'm pretty sure about. I'm pretty sure I know the answer, and I knew you can explain it. HSA, is that IKEA or investment?
3: Yeah, that one's definitely an HSA is a health savings account. So this is one that is an investment tool. And, you know, HSAs, I would say, is one of the most efficient accounts out there on the marketplace. When you look at everything out there, if you use it for its specific goal, it could be about as tax sensitive and as tax friendly as possible. So what an HSA is a health savings account. So obviously, its main goal is to be used for high deductible or for medical expenses. And the nice part about it, there's a lot of, I would say, advertisement out there around triple tax friendly. So essentially, you put the money in pre-taxed, the money grows tax-free, and then if distributions are for qualified medical expenses, it can also be taken out tax-free. So it does three things that really your account does if used properly. So I would definitely say, for a lot of you, it's a great way to help look at how to utilize things for health coverage over your years. Also, you know, can serve as a tax-free healthcare fund for, you know, people that are post 65 expenses, like bridging the gap to maybe the Medicare phase. So there's a lot of different reasons that the HSA is a valuable account, but understanding how it works and how to use it is super important.
2: You're really doing a good job on all these, Logan. I just got to say, I just got one more I want to throw at you here. Something called an IVAR, I-V-A-R. Is that something you'd find at a Kia, or does it have anything to do with the financial world?
3: Well, I think both. So when you look at this, I think it's, you know, it's basically a solid pine cabinet that can be at, you know, that can be at a Kia. But also, I believe that it also stands for incremental value at risk. Mm-hmm. So, you know, for some people, and what that means is it measures how much risk you're adding or subtracting when moving or selling an asset. And, you know, before making any, I would say, major portfolio changes or shifts near retirement, you really got to start with evaluating both the best and worst case of all of these different types of scenarios with your total wealth picture. And the one thing that we try to do to help clients really, number one, evaluate this and also help us make some educated decisions on which way we want to go, is we run a risk report for, number one, for any of our clients that are trying to interview our firm or trying to come on board with our firm. That's one of the first things we start with is, hey, let's get a copy of all your current statements, all of your current assets, and let's take a risk evaluation and see where you stand overall. And that's going to give us a risk score to show us how much risk we currently carry. And some of us may be way too conservative or maybe way too aggressive, and that really will help us identify it. And that's another thing that we do on a yearly basis for our clients. So once you're on board, obviously we have documents of all your stuff because we're managing everything. And the nice part is we're able to run that for you on our annual reviews when we could sit down and say, okay, you know, here's some sells, here's some buys we did over the years. Or you may say, hey, Logan, what if I put money here, put money there? That's a great idea, but let's look at how it does offload risk. Maybe it increases risk, maybe it lowers risk. And I think the nice part is to look at how to evaluate how that may help things in the good, you know, short-term future, but also potentially in the long-term, what some of the positive and negative impacts would be.
2: You may even want to go to IKEA and check out some of these things, you know, because it's a Swedish company. They name some of their products, you know, strange things as far as we're concerned because it's from another language. But man, what a great job tying all this into investment practices and all that sort of thing. A lot of things in the financial world. And Logan, one of the good things is I think that you do a really good job of breaking things down so that we can all understand them. And that's a real advantage when you talk to Logan Sadler at Legacy Roots. 888-823-PLAN is your number to call if you'd like to have a conversation and just sit down and talk for a few minutes with Logan, get to know him, he gets to know you, and then you can move on from there if you like. There's no obligation and certainly no cost. 888-823-PLAN is your number to call to make it happen. Ron Sutz here along with Logan Sadler, and we're going to come back with more in just a moment. 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
2: We're back now with more of The Financial Beat, and the beat goes on, as they say. 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Logan, a little animal news for you here today. Do you realize that I was just reading this week? You know, sometimes you get goosebumps because you get nervous or you're really cold.
3: Yep.
2: Or scared, whatever. But all mammals, we're not the only ones. All mammals get goosebumps. I did not realize that.
3: No, I had no idea. Wow, that's very interesting.
2: Yeah. If you ever decide to go into zoology or something, that you got a leg up on the competition there.
3: Yeah, now we know, right? I really had no idea. That's I mean, I guess it makes sense, but yeah. That's interesting. Wow.
2: Yeah, I think really kind of fascinating stuff out of the animal kingdom. Hey, let's bring it back to normal here and talk about human beings. Turning over a new leaf, financial changes that might be worth making. Fall is kind of a season of change, especially visible if you live somewhere where there are lots of trees. The leaves are turning colors and dropping to the ground, but it's also a good time to look around and ask yourself what financial changes you should be making right now. This is a good time of year for that. Sometimes a few intentional changes can make a significant difference in your financial life. You might think about moving over an old account, maybe one you haven't thought about in a long time, and maybe you've even forgotten about it. I guess there are lots of those out there, aren't there?
3: There is. I mean, there's a lot of clients that we meet with when they come on board with our firm. One of the first things we ask for is, you know, hey, we're going to need copies of all your statements. And then it's always like, oh, you know what, man, I got this old 401k. I think it's at Fidelity, or maybe it's Vanguard, or it might be Empower. You know, it's like goes back and forth. And, you know, I think the problem is that there's a lot of us that have some lingering accounts out there. And, you know, maybe you've been waiting to move it over. Maybe it was from an old job, or maybe it was when you started an IRA at somewhere else, and it was maybe years ago. I would say it's super helpful to know where it's at, how it's invested. And I think a lot of times, sometimes we've been meaning to move these things over and take care of it. However, when you look at it, it's sometimes not the highest priority on the totem pole. But when you look at things overall, I would say it's one of the most important things, because consolidating old 401ks or old IRAs, what can often happen is sometimes they're a little bit neglected. Maybe they have, you know, some underperforming investments in them. Maybe they have higher fees than you may need. And that over time can help contribute to, you know, really a huge impact over your retirement years of a loss of an impact, I would say, in a negative way. And it could have some fee drag, again, not understanding performance. And also, you know, it doesn't help you clarify where your overall assets are and how they're invested, because they may be tracking the same type of funds, or they may be investment overlap. So I think it's a big one. If you're looking at turning over a new leaf, I think looking at all your old accounts, I definitely would recommend giving us a call. We could help you consolidate and move all those accounts. And a lot of the times I've seen clients go from 5 or 6, or be honest with you, over 10 plus accounts down to maybe 1 or 2, depending on what account types they are and how they had to be structured. But it is a huge peace of mind thing, but also big, big importance from just keeping track of your overall assets.
2: You know, fall is such a great time of the year in so many ways. My favorite time of the year, actually. And it is a good time to, as we say, turn over a new leaf. And something that is certainly worth thinking about and acting on is updating your beneficiaries. It's very important to make sure that your beneficiaries are listed in such a way that you really want them to be. They may be outdated, but take a look at it, and Logan can help you do that.
3: Yeah, exactly. I think the big thing is looking at beneficiaries. It's so funny because, you know, I teach a lot of these retirement classes at these colleges where, you know, pre-retirees that are 55, 60 years old, 7 years old will come. Yeah. And it's funny because I think a lot of us are people listening to this radio show, and they're hoping to listen to the show and just get one little bit of technical, you know, nuggets they could take back and say, okay, how can I make this one change to, or this one investment to solve everything? And, you know, we do have some really great stuff, some great investments. We have some great philosophies and some planning techniques. And all of that is very impactful. The funny part is sometimes it's the smallest things in the world that can make a massive impact or really have a different outcome on your plan. And one of them is as simple as making sure you have the right beneficiaries. And I'm telling you, go back right now. We always give them homework before class. You know, when they leave one class, come to the next class, we'll tell them, make sure you go home and look at all your old 401ks, IRAs, your life insurance policies, your trust, or any type of bank accounts. Maybe there's been, you know, marriages or divorces or births or people passing away. So there's a lot of different things and reasons that you may want to update those. And I will tell you, it's pretty shocking how often those are maybe not 100% correct. So something as simple as that can really save your family a lot of time. And you know what they say? Time is money, right? So it could also save maybe a lot of money in the back end of things from a probate perspective or things like that.
2: If you've been married more than once, you don't want to die and have your assets or from a particular account left to your ex-wife.
3: I've seen it happen.
2: I don't think your current wife's going to be too happy about that, that's for sure. Hey, another time, just in general, this is a good time, fall, coming up, you know, close to the end of the year here. It's a good time to just crunch the numbers. And again, that's something that Logan can help with.
3: Yeah, I think the big part about that, like you were saying, is really just when you're looking at everything, a lot of us want to look at different things. And I'd say the biggest problem is with a lot of us, we don't update our numbers. We don't crunch the numbers. We don't look at things. And I will tell you, you know, from a basic budgeting standpoint, a lot of us, you know, say, oh, if I just can make more money. And I'll be honest, when you look at it from the average person, most people, it's not a money problem. It's not making the money. A lot of us that are making, you know, $80,000 a year, $100,000 a year, $200,000, $500,000, whatever the amount is, when you look at a lot of it's not, the answer is not always just to go out and make more money. A lot of times it's simply to identify where is your money going. So this could be different things that we look at, like lifestyle creep, stuff like that. Also, when you look at starting a financial plan to now retire, so if you're one of those people that's listening to the show right now and you're 55 years old or you're 60 years old, this is a great, great point where if you're saying, hey, I'm going to work, you know, 1 year, 2 years, or 5 years longer, somewhere in that range, I think it's so important to let's take a look at your numbers and let's take a overall inventory of your financial plan and say, okay, you know, how do we protect against things like inflation, lifestyle creep? You know, when we look at baseline expenses, where does all that go? Where is our cash flow coming from? Where is our withdrawal rates going to come from in our retirement plans? And also, is all of, you know, how is this going to remain sustainable over a 20 or a 30 plus year retirement timeline, I think is crucial.
2: Yeah, absolutely. Hey, listen, get in touch with Legacy Ridge Wealth Management. You want a conversation with Logan Sadler, 888-823-PLAN. You can also go to legacyridgewm.com. We're talking about turning over a new leaf at this time of the year. This is the time to do it. Fall into your financial to-do list. You may have some things that you've been saying you were going to do, and they've been on your list for a long time. You just haven't gotten around to them. This is a good time to take care of those things.
3: Yeah, you ever had something you're supposed to do on the weekend? Like maybe it's you're going to trim your trees or pull some weeds or Absolutely. Clean the garage out. And you're like, hey, this is the weekend. And guess what? It wasn't. You didn't do it.
2: Exactly.
3: And some of you have some things that have been very pressing on your to-do list from a financial standpoint. Like, hey, you know what, Logan? I thank you for creating the financial plan. I have this beautiful document. I have all these great things. I'm going to work with you and your firm and everything's going to be great. All I have to do is just go get my trust finished, right? And guess what? It's 6 months later, it's a year later, and you haven't done it. There's, you know, finalizing estate plan documents, updating your trust, looking at your year-end tax report, looking at tax loss harvesting, understanding how your charitable strategies maybe can improve. Or for some of you, maybe not even starting your financial plan. Some of you are maybe 5 or 10 years away from retirement, and you haven't really looked at the numbers of if you're on track. And some of you are a year away from retirement, and you haven't crunched the numbers to see, okay, you know, on my to-do list, am I in the right spot at the right time and doing the right thing? So I will tell you, today's a really, really good day. This is a really, really good week to take a look at your financial to-dos and make sure that you're implementing those, whether that's giving us a call to start your retirement planning, whether that's starting your trust, or whether that's getting with a tax person, or whatever it may be. Those things, I tell you what, if we say we're going to do them next week, it ends up being next month, which means next year, and then which means 10 years from now. So I would tell you, get those things going and start crossing some stuff off the list.
2: And do some thinking about this last thing I want to mention here. In the fall of the year, when the leaves are changing and all that kind of thing, and again, as I mentioned before, you're kind of coming up in the end of the year, it is a good time to make sure you are prepared for the harvest. And that's what this is all about.
3: 100%. I'd say the big thing is when you look at this, I would say you know, ask yourself a few things. Ask yourself, are you where you want to be right now? Is it your home, your job, your relationship, and maybe your financial journey? You know, are you where you want to be on any of those things right now? I think fall is always an interesting time as we're approaching that. It's been, you know, it's typically looking at the harvesting, what's been, you know, growth and cultivative culture, right? When you look at a year-long time frame. But I would say, you know, what have you accomplished this year? What are you happy with? What are some things you hope to do different moving forward as we go into the new year, which we're, you know, a few months away from that, but as we go into the new year. And I would say, take, you know, inventory of where you're at in life and what you're working towards. What are your goals? What can you do better? And, you know, what can use some more help to help direct you towards the right growth opportunity and what's next and where you want to be. And I think that's a great place to start. And don't wait. You don't have to wait till January to get some goals and to get some things done. You can start right now by setting the table and just kind of analyzing where are you at overall and take some inventory and make sure that you're doing the right things now to help make a difference as you're approaching that retirement plan.
2: Logan, these are all really good things to talk about at this stage of the year. And we talk about a discovery meeting a lot. We mentioned it several times on the show. What is your conversation like in a discovery meeting with somebody brand new who decides to call in?
3: Yeah, the best part about our process is, you know, we have a really refined process that we've been using for, you know, about a decade now. Basically, what we do is we start everything with that discovery meeting. So really, that's where, if you know, if you're approaching retirement, you know, or you have saved well, and you're looking at your assets and you're saying, okay, I think I got about what I would need, but, you know, I think I'm doing some things right, but also I'm worried there's some things maybe I'm not doing. And maybe you have an advisor, or maybe you've never worked with an advisor before. That's where this discovery process allows you the opportunity to get with our team. That first meeting, you're going to sit down with myself. We're going to go over what it is you're trying to achieve. Like you said, like I was saying there in the in that last sentence over there, where it's basically like, are you on track? Are you doing the things you want to be doing? Do we know our numbers? Do we know what our retirement is going to look like? And are we on track from a savings standpoint, from an income standpoint? And that first meeting just really allows us to talk through what it is you want out of this retirement. Where are you? Where do you envision yourself in retirement, right? And also, if things went well, what would that look like? And if things went wrong, what would that look like for you? And what we do after that discovery meeting is, now that we know the vision, right? We know your vision of where you're trying to get. We get copies of all your statements, all your tax returns, all of your stuff to make sure that we can now analyze where you want to go. We understand the vision, but now we have to make sure we're taking the best path to get there. And so what we do after the first meeting, if we decide it's a good fit and you decide it's a good fit, we'll take copies of all your documents and basically we help now start drafting out a financial plan, giving you really a roadmap to help make sure that we are taking all of the best steps from, you know, from an investment standpoint, from a tax standpoint, from a estate planning, from a legacy planning, and also from an overall income generation. Are we on the best path forward to help make the most out of this retirement journey? And that's really where it all starts, is with that discovery meeting, where we can get a chance to light and ask some questions, and where we can get to know a little bit more about you and your family and what you're trying to achieve with this goal.
2: If you're interested in a discovery meeting with you and Logan Sadler, call this number, 888-823-PLAN, 888-823-7526. 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That number is for Legacy Roots Wealth Management, with a couple of offices in Southern California, Hemet, and also Redlands. 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You want to find out more about Legacy Roots. 888-823-PLAN is your number to call to get that discovery meeting. Leave a message with your name and phone number. You'll get a call back, and that's how it all works. Now, Logan, we talk about getting to and through retirement a lot here, and a lot of the focus is on older folks, but Logan works with three different generations of folks who have all kinds of financial needs. You want to call and get acquainted with Logan and see what he might be able to do for you. 888-823-PLAN is the number. Ron Setz here along with Logan Sadler, and we're going to come back in a moment on the Financial Beat. Thanks for being here.
4: Do you ever find yourself skipping through countless songs trying to find the perfect one? Yeah, we've been there too, and know it can be frustrating. Much like skipping through the countless advertisements from other financial advisors, it can seem like there's so much misinformation. But here on the Financial Beat, you can rest assured we're providing you with the best information possible. So don't push skip on this show, because we have some important information coming up.
2: This is the Financial Beat with Logan Sadler, and we have a mailbag question here from Vince in Mentone. And Vince says, I've heard a lot of people say that you should really work until 70 and then start your Social Security. I'm only 57 now, and I can't imagine working another 13 years. Do I really need to work that long?
5: great question, Vince. Thanks for writing in there. You know, to answer your question, it really, this is probably the most boring answer ever, right? But it really depends on your situation. And I hate saying that all the time, but it does. And I'll give you some more insight there. So, you know, there's a lot of people out there that I've met with where there's extreme benefits, obviously, by working till 70. You think of the benefits, right? You have more employee wages that are going to last longer. The less you're going to need your money, right? Because you're working longer years. So the less length of time you need to last. The more you're contributing to retirement plans, the more you're contributing to 401ks, IRAs, pensions maybe, as well as your Social Security grows dramatically from age 62 to 70. So there's a lot of benefits to working that long. Now, with that being said, I have so many clients where, you know, by age 60, 62, 65, they're going to be able to be just fine in retirement by crafting a retirement plan, making sure you understand what goals you need, how much income do you need to produce. And some of them, we might even wait till age 70 to take their Social Security, right? Some of them, we might take it at age 62, 65, whatever age is best for them based off their plan. But no, I mean, short answer, no, it doesn't necessarily mean you have to work till age 70. It just means you have to get a retirement plan put together and understand what type of retirement would you have if you pulled the plug at age 62, right, or age 60 or 65. And kind of coming up with that, I think, is the best way to do it. Because, yes, it can get very depressing by just thinking about, man, I'm 57 and I have 13 more years. But you might not, right? You might, after you sit down, and that's what our firm is here to do, and that's part of what our process is. We bring out a lot of what you need your portfolio to do in retirement, what type of retirement you envision, and then we help put together a plan to help execute that and you know, show what the likelihood of success will be at different ages, and really, you know, kind of get that right age hammered out for you and what you and your family need to do in retirement.
2: Vince, a lot of people have come in to see Logan Sadler and been all worried about money and concerned about when they would be able to retire. And Logan's been able to say, hey, you can retire today if you want to. Mm-hmm. One of them, I'm not saying that's going to be the situation with you or with many folks, but it has happened. And certainly you can get a great deal of peace of mind just by having that conversation. Ron Stutz here along with Logan Sadler. We'll have more coming up in just a moment. 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
2: Welcome back to more of the Financial Beat with Logan Sadler. Ron Stutz here. And let me just say that not only is this radio show a good way to get acquainted with Logan, but Logan, I'm really remain to be impressed with all your YouTube videos out there. You do a great job with those. And I know you probably have a lot of people comment on those from time to time.
3: Yeah, we've really got some great feedback over the years of doing the YouTube channel, and we've really refreshed it over the last few weeks. 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
2: A lot of good stuff there, that's for sure. And the number to call, if you'd like to call Legacy Roots, it's 888-823-7526. That, as you probably already know, is 888-823-PLAN. Make that call today. A little history for everybody today. 181 years ago, October 10th, 1845, the United States Naval Academy opened in Annapolis, Maryland, with 50 midshipmen students and 7 professors. Boy, those numbers have certainly changed over the years, haven't they?
3: Yeah, no kidding. Holy cow.
2: Yeah.
3: I wasn't aware it had been, you know, I knew it had been a while. I wasn't sure how long it had been, but man, that's a long time.
2: Almost 2 centuries, 181 years. So
3: yeah,
2: long,
3: wow.
2: Long time.
3: Still some great people coming out of there.
2: You know, this time of the year, you know, we talked about fall and the falling leaves and all that sort of thing, changing temperatures and all of that earlier. But this time of the year is also, unfortunately, the time for all those political ads. I don't know about you, but I'm sick and tired of all that kind of stuff.
3: Yeah, it feels like when one election's over, the next one just automatically starts, right? Whether it's the midterms or presidential or local elections, it seems like there's always something.
2: Yeah, and the thing I really hate about so much of that is just so much negativity. I mean, come on.
3: Yeah, it doesn't bring out the best. Unfortunately, on either side, typically doesn't bring out the best in people in some cases.
2: Yeah, talk about the good things that you're going to do for everybody, and don't spend all your time slamming your opponent. You know,
3: that's what exactly. I think that's a good way to look at it.
2: Well, let's those are election campaigns, of course, but let's talk about your financial campaign. Your financial campaign, Logan Sadler. Let's get personal here. Let's discuss your campaign talking points. If you are running to be America's retirement planner, I would imagine that one thing that might be on your list that you would hammer home pretty well would be keeping people as safe as possible by managing risk. That's one of the things that you do, right?
3: Yeah, and just a full disclosure, so not running for any financial or for any campaigns anytime soon on my end.
2: And if elected, he will not serve.
3: Yes, not if not my cup of tea, but no, definitely. So looking at this segment here, I think it's going to be a fun one because you're right. I mean, one of the things that we try to do in our campaigns for our clients as far as what to get their plan built for is definitely, I think, the biggest thing is managing risk. And yes, we want our clients to be as safe as possible based off their situation. And so when you look at it, some of our clients can afford to take more risk. Some of them have to take less risk. But I think the big thing is, and the key thing is here, if shifting from wealth accumulation to most people shifting to wealth preservation. And what I mean by that is a lot of the times our clients we're working with, they've already saved the, you know, $500,000 or the $2 million or the $5 million or whatever the number is. And a lot of the times, if invested correctly, that's going to be enough to last them the rest of their lives. And so what we do with that is we now want to start stress testing the portfolio, meaning if we had, you know, bad markets or high inflation spikes or, you know, raises in tax rates, how would our portfolio react and how would we be exposed and where would we need to fill in those gaps? Or, you know, are we still in a good spot with taking on some more risk? And I think that's the biggest thing is by managing risk, we don't mean taking all risk off the table for most people. What we mean is we got to understand the right level of risk and how we should be investing to really maximize our retirement and our income and the cash flow, but also making sure we're not overexposed in any bad areas.
2: Okay, that's one element of your campaign platform, and it's a very good one. I would imagine that something else that you might talk about a lot in your campaign for America's retirement planner, let's put it that way, you putting together the pieces of a great big puzzle, which is something that we talked about a lot, assembling all the different elements of a portfolio into something that all works together and is in harmony. Would I be right in saying that?
3: 100%. I think the biggest thing that an advisor, really a comprehensive planner, should do is, you know, a lot of people think of your advisor relationship as like, oh, yeah, my advisor called me and told me to buy this stock, right? And it's like, oh, okay, or they told me to buy this mutual fund or ETF. Great, they manage your investments. That is important. We do manage investments. I think having great portfolio management and appropriate risk and things like that is going to be a game changer for a lot of people when done correctly. However, some of the stuff that people don't think of when having an advisor that I think is as important and can really make or break a plan in some cases is coordinating your harmony, right? Like looking at, is everything in sync, right? Because guess what happens? This decision does affect that decision and so forth, right? It can continue to go.
2: Yeah.
3: So when you look at it, coordinating your taxable, your tax deferred, your 401ks, your IRAs, your Roth IRA, your HSA, your brokerage account, looking at all of these different types of monies that most people have spread out, how do we maximize that from an overall standpoint to start taking income? So which bucket do we start drawing on first and how do we do it? And then also looking at our management. You know, some of it's more active. Do we want active management strategies in cash? Well, maybe, but maybe we don't want to have extra taxes on that. So we got to look at tax loss harvesting. We got to look at how to be efficient. We got to look at how do we invest the Roth, you know, these different things. What I see with a lot of people is they go, well, Logan, you know, I hate paying taxes. I say, I understand. And I look at their portfolio and they're doing about five things that are making them pay more in taxes than they need to, right? So I think it's just important when looking at it is understanding that one of the big things that I think a true financial planner should be able to do is help coordinate your overall financial plan to make sure that we're taking income from the right buckets. We have the right risk in each of these buckets to make sure our diversification is spread out correctly, and also to make sure that every decision we're making is not negatively affecting the next one.
2: We're pretending for a moment here that Logan Sadler is running for America's Retirement Planner, which is not the case, but, you know, I think it's a good way to get into a good conversation here. The Financial Beat number is 888-823-PLAN. You want to call Logan Sadler at Legacy Roots Wealth Management. Use that number, and you can get one of those discovery meetings very soon. So go ahead and make that call, and I'll give it to you again in just a moment here. But, you know, we talk about lazy money a lot on this show. Every dollar should have some kind of a goal, something that it should be doing. But I would imagine that another plank in your campaign platform might be getting dollars back to work by eliminating all that lazy money.
3: Exactly. I think, you know, we're a big fan of having a emergency fund, having some safe money that's sitting there doing what it needs to do and being there for a purpose. But what we often find, you know, with most of our clients, sometimes they may have too much money, and we'll call it lazy money, sitting around. They have way too much in cash and money markets and low interest CDs and things like that. Which again, from a tax perspective, in some cases with higher rates we've had lately, some of our clients have money in their CDs and money markets, or, you know, more lazier money. They are actually getting maybe paying more in taxes on that than they probably should be. So it may be hurting them in some areas. The big thing I would say is, you know, understanding that you need to reallocate excess cash that's sitting in maybe low yielding accounts into something that's maybe either more active or assets that are allowed to maybe work for you and that are tailored towards your risk tolerance and your timeline. Because we're not just saying take all the money, invest it in some risky asset. What we were saying is identify how much safe money we need to keep. After we have that number, any excess cash we really should be deploying into investments that are probably growing more tax efficiently and ones that we understand the potential of risk with them. Maybe they're very conservative still, or maybe they're more aggressive. We use a lot of different tools for this to help get lazy money going. We use structured notes. We use, which can be very high yielding investments right now with some protection. They could also look at things like maybe annuities or multi-year CDs or things that are more protected but grow better, right? There's a lot of different stuff we could do with some of that more conservative money, but I think the biggest thing is to allocate it to something that now is going to help achieve that goal.
2: We talk all the time about how people have a fear of running out of money. You know, some people lie awake at night worried about outliving their money. That is certainly something that nobody wants, and it is a major fear for so many of us. I would imagine that an overall campaign platform for you would be eliminating the fear that people have of running out of money. Would I be correct in saying that?
3: Yeah, you know, when you look at it, you could do an inventory of most people fear for their retirement, and all these statistics come out every year, and almost every year at the top is people are worried about outliving their money. They're worried about running out of money. And the one thing that we really try to do with our clients is I always say all of this stuff we're talking about is important, but one of the most important pieces to your financial plan is the income plan. It is the gasoline in the engine. It is what keeps things going. And when you look at it, most people do not have a very good, or sometimes in any case, have even an idea of how to structure a very good income stream. And what that means is, guess what? It is not one dividend stock, or it's not one fund, or it's not one investment that's going to get it done. A lot of the times, most of our clients will have maybe 3 to 6 different income streams in retirement. Some of them maybe even up to 8, depending on what assets they have. But I would say you want at least 4 to 5 different income streams in retirement. And that could be coming from different types of investments. And guess what? Some of those, in many cases, are structured as a guarantee income stream. So that may be to cover baseline expenses. If you're saying, hey, Logan, I need $10,000 a month to live in retirement, you may want, you know, somewhere between 40 to 60% of that money guaranteed. Maybe that's through Social Security payments, pensions. There's also annuities and things like that that can provide a lifetime income stream to pair with a pension and Social Security. And then you look at the other way we get structured things is through income notes. We have some really good income notes we use that pay a very consistent stream of income. Dividend stocks, market growth, bond yields, you know, all this different stuff you can start throwing in there. We use a lot of private equity, real estate, a lot of different stuff. But when you look at it, to outlive your money, like you said, would be one of the biggest things that we want to try to help our clients and shield them to make sure that they're protecting themselves as much as possible to not run out of money. And more often than not, it's a lot simpler than people think, but it starts with having a diversified income stream that you can rely on.
2: 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Great website. Ron Sutz here along with Logan Sadler, and we're going to come back in a moment. And one of my favorite parts of the show is always when Logan takes the time to answer some questions from some of our listeners that have come in. That is assuredly on the way next, right after this quick timeout.
1: Bamboo is one of the strongest and most flexible plants on earth. 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
2: This is the Financial Beat with Logan Sadler, and we have a mailbag question here from Victoria in Fontana. Victoria says, my dad just died unexpectedly in his late 50s and left me a lot of money in a trust. Apparently, I can only withdraw limited amounts every year until I'm 30, and then I have more flexibility. It's all very overwhelming to try and understand. Can you tell me anything about how this kind of thing works?
5: Yeah, great. Really great question, Victoria. And thank you for writing in here. But unfortunately, it's another one where it depends on your situation. Right now, I'm joking. On this one, I would say, Ron, one of the things I would look at is there is so many different ways that a trust can be drawn up, right? I have lots of our clients where they're leaving behind installments to kids where maybe they get a payout till age 30 or every couple of years they get lump sums. And there, a lot of times there's provisions and things in there where, like, if you're starting a business or buying a home, you might be able to get more money out or whatever the case might be, depending on that trust. But there's definitely some different ways you could structure things in, you know, as far as how you're getting your distributions. One of the biggest things I would want to look at is how the trust is drawn up. And then, you know, trying to work out what is your plan. I mean, money coming in every few months or every year or whatever is great. But when does it stop? What is the overall amount going to look like? And how are you going to put this best to work for you, right? I mean, are you investing it? Are you paying down debt? What are you doing with the extra money? You don't want to get in a situation where you're dependent on that as part of your paycheck or whatnot, right, for living expenses, then all of a sudden the installments stop. So I definitely think getting a little bit deeper into the plan as far as, you know, how the trust is titled, what type of trust is going to be set up, how it will be distributed, and, you know, how long is this going to last? But more importantly, what is my overall goal with the money and how am I going to best put this to work to help, you know, really maximize the situation there as far as inheriting some money? And again, sorry for your loss there about the unexpected passing. I know it's a lot to go through, but definitely give us a call. I have a lot of experience in this realm and we'll definitely give you some guidance and help walk you through it a little bit more in depth.
2: Victoria, here's your number to call once again, 888-823-PLAN, 888-823-7526. Call that number and set up a time to talk to Logan about all this in more detail. Ron Stutz here along with Logan Sadler. We'll have more coming up in just a moment. 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
2: Welcome back to more of The Financial Beat. 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If wherever you are in Southern California today, keep in mind that Legacy Roots has a couple of convenient locations, one in Hemet, one in Redlands. 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But again, that is 888-823-PLAN. Just keep in mind that they have great partnerships with CPAs in the local area, attorneys, real estate agents, mortgage lenders, and Medicare specialists as well to help offer you well-rounded guidance in everything financial in your life. A discovery meeting can be yours, no cost, no obligation. 888-823-PLAN can make it happen. Let's get right to the questions here. Got some great questions this week from our listeners. First one is from Mark in French Valley. Haven't had a question from French Valley in a while. Mark says, I'm 64 years old. I have $1.5 million in retirement accounts and a great job that I don't want to leave anytime soon, not to mention a wife who is very happy with her space during the day. What should I be doing right now with my investments to take advantage of the bonus time before retiring? It sounds like a guy who knows that it would not be good to be around each other 24 hours a day.
3: Yeah, that's funny, Mark.
2: That's a funny way to put that question.
3: It is, but I love it. I mean, hey, you know what? Everything works differently for, there's different things out there for different people, right? And so, you know, I think the big thing is, Mark, you're thinking right. And good job. You know, you have about $1.5 million saved up in retirement accounts. That's a great job. And, you know, a great job well done. So here's a couple things I would think of. One thing I would do is I would continue to look at how can I max out maybe my pre-tax or my Roth 401k contributions. Well, you're still highly income earner. The other thing I would map out is, you know, hey, does it make sense to start maybe possibly looking at conversions to a Roth right now while you're typically in your working years to get that done before the age 73 or 75 before your RMD starts, And then the nice part is that required minimum distribution is you're 64, you're going to work a little bit longer. So the best part is, do we start converting now? What bracket are you in? What income do you make? Or do we wait till you retire? But at least let's get an idea together of what we should be doing. The other thing is rebalancing your risk and your assets to an ideal target allocation, to an ideal mix. So when you look at that, may mean you may not want to, you know, take too big of a risk right now. You may not want to take too conservative a risk because you're still working. So we got to get a balanced idea. But I think the big thing is looking at ideas to maybe look at Roth conversions, analyze your Social Security, your RMDs, and really start building in some income planning ideas, because you've done a great job. You've saved $1.5 million. That may be plenty of money, or that may not be enough. I don't know how much you need out of that to live off of. But I think with that extra time, it's great to start building that foundation of exactly what you're going to need. And you've got a heck of a head start with a good chunk saved and now a little bit more time to possibly work. So I would definitely look at analyzing risk, taking a look at, should you do catch-up contributions? Should you be looking at Roth 401k options? Or should you be looking at Roth conversion options and really analyzing where your future is going to be here in the next year or two to keep things happy financially and also with you and the wife?
2: Hey, Mark, if you'd like to follow up with a conversation with Logan Sadler about all this, 888-823-PLAN, that's your number. That'll work every time. Call there and leave your name and phone number. You'll get a call back. Next question here, Logan, is from Jennifer in Beaumont. And Jennifer says, I'm close to paying off my HELOC from some needed home repairs a few years ago. Once that's paid off, I'd like to replace my car since it's starting to need more repairs. I plan to pay for about half of it in cash, but we'll need a loan for the other half. Do you think I should use the HELOC again or just get financing from the car dealership? Another question about a home equity line of credit.
3: Yeah, I love it. Great question, Jennifer. Thank you for writing in. What I would look at here is a couple things. It's going to depend on a few scenarios, but I would evaluate what the fixed rate dealership auto loans are, right? Because most auto loans are a fixed rate. So see what you can get. Sometimes, obviously, they run promos where you can get a great deal and stuff like that. But if they're doing a dealer promotional at 2.9% or 4.99 or whatever it may be, that's probably lower than what your current home equity line of credit rate is right now, your HELOC. And also, when you look at it, some of those home equity line of credits can be adjustable loans. So that could mean that rates could go significantly higher over time or lower, but in some cases, maybe higher. And so I think the big thing is I would evaluate you know, what type of auto loan we're talking. If it's a good 2.99% for a fixed rate over, you know, a doable term for you, then I probably would lean towards just the auto loan. But, you know, if it's something astronomical and you can get a lower fixed rate home equity line, then that may be worth looking at too. But I would say I would definitely start with running the numbers on each side and seeing what that looks like. And I would definitely ensure that you have enough cash reserve to remain with your true emergency fund. So when you're talking about putting 50% down on the car, I would definitely say making sure that you're not digging too deep into your emergency fund to do that, because then if something happens, you're tapping right back into that home equity line of credit and you start that vicious cycle all over again.
2: Yeah, boy, I tell you, life is something else. You always got to make repairs to your home. You know, one of these days your car's going to die. You're going to need some serious repairs or get another one. So, you know.
3: Well, I don't know about you, Ron, but I feel like every time I get something settled where I'm like, all right, nothing else big's coming up for the rest of the year, whether that's, you know, you're done vacations or whatever, it's like some type of home repair.

0: accounts to get this taken care of, or take some out now and some at the beginning of 2027 and pay in installments. Wow, I don't think we've ever had a question like that.
1: No, no. And thank you again for writing in. And yeah, you know, it's funny because, I wouldn't say it's funny, bad choice of words, but dental has just gotten astronomical, right? It used to be where you could pay with smaller amounts. Now I know people that are having, you know, $10,000 or $20,000 dental bills. So yeah, it can definitely be a larger expense than a lot of us may remember. And, you know, you have a great question here. I mean, I think the big thing is yes, I would at first analyze, you know, what is your current 2026 taxable income? So I would look at your current bracket, and this is obviously something we could help with, but I would look at your current bracket and see, okay, where is your total income at year to date, and how much do you need? So let's say if you need $20,000, it may make sense to, depending on what your taxable income is, it may make sense to take $10,000 now and $10,000 next year, or, you know, $5,000 and then $15,000 or whatever it may be. It may make sense to split it up into two brackets, two tax years, or depending on your taxable income, you may just be able to do a lot in your 1 year bucket and not have to pay a higher tax on it. So I would just, it all is going to depend on your income and what bracket you're in, and also how much is the expense. So I would definitely look at that, because it may make sense to split it up over two tax years so you're not jumping into that next bracket. But I would say definitely starts with that. Also look at if you have an HSA and things like that, if they're able to be used for this distribution, that would be a very efficient way to do that as well. But I would really start, Spence, I would start with what your taxable income is this year, what's it going to be next year, and also how much are you going to need out, and that will help us determine when you should take it, and maybe, you know, in some cases split it up over the two tax years.
0: Three great questions today, Logan, on the show. If there's somebody out there right now listening and they say, well, I'd like to ask Logan about this, how do they get those questions to you to be perhaps answered on the show here?
1: Yeah, the nice part is you could write it on the YouTube channel. A lot of people leave a comment there of, hey, I got a question about this. We'll pull those up here on the show. And you could also write into thefinancialbeatradio.com. You could also write in on there. And we love the questions. One of the things I always talk about is when I'm talking with a radio listener that comes in, they're sitting with the discovery meeting, one of the first things they say is, thank you for doing those question and answers. I love hearing those questions, because it you know, me and Ron can get up here and I talk about charts and analytics and data and what the numbers are showing about different situations, but a lot of people like to know that there's people out there going through something that's similar to them, or they have questions and they're in a similar situation.
0: Yep.
1: So some people find that extremely helpful.
0: Yeah, and I hope all three of the folks who we answered this week, Spence and Jennifer and Mark, will follow up with a phone call. And that number to call is 888-823-PLAN, 888-823-PLAN. Call that number today, and you can arrange to have a discovery meeting with Logan Sadler, an opportunity to get to know you, find out what's important to you, and all those sorts of things, what you want in your retirement, what you want it to be like. 888-823-PLAN is your number to call to take your first step, and you'll be on your way to achieving that goal, the kind of retirement lifestyle you want, and one in which you don't have to lie awake at night worried about outliving your money. I'm Ron Stutz along with Logan Sadler. Logan, it's been fun hanging out with you today.
1: Yeah, Ron, been a great time as always. Appreciate everybody stopping by to listen. And, you know, again, there's been so many of you calling in the last, you know, really the last few weeks. It's been fantastic meeting with so many of you. And, you know, the one common thing we've been seeing is there's just a lot of people out there that feel that their retirement plan maybe needs a check-in, right? They need to check up to see where they're at and really want to know if they're on the right track. And so many people out there, you know, maybe they have an advisor. I had a lady the other day I was talking with, Ron, where she had an advisor for quite a while.
0: Yeah.
1: However, there was just a lot of things that we talk about in the show that was not being brought up in meetings. There were strategies that weren't being talked about. And so a lot of you have questions about maybe how our firm may be able to be added to add some value to your plan. Definitely recommend reaching out. We'd love to have that conversation, and appreciate everybody stopping by here on the show. And we'll be back again next week with another episode.
0: Let me just say that there are some folks out there who have had financial advisors for a long time. Maybe that particular financial advisor was perfect for you at that certain stage of life when you first came on board. But now things change over time, and you might want to think about at least getting another opinion from Logan Sadler. Again, the number to call is 888-823-PLAN. Logan Sadler, Chief Wealth Advisor and President of Legacy Roots Wealth Management. We'll talk to you next week.
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0: And now for Striking Gold with Kenny Michaels. Now, here's your host, Kenny Michaels!
1: Booyah! This is Kenny Michaels. Welcome to the show. I'm your host, Kenny Michaels. It is great to be here today. Can you tell I got Red Bull in my veins? Holy smokes, what a week it's been. Ladies and gentlemen, welcome to the show. All right, before I go crazy, I'm going to turn the phone lines on. The number here to get me live is 888-961-0222. Again, 888-961-0222. The amazing and incredible Wendy is on phones today. So call up, be nice to her, please. She does an outstanding job. So she's handling the phones today, 888-961-0222. Join me on Instagram. You can go to Instagram and be my follower. I've got thousands of them, and everybody's joining the journey, which is exciting as hell. I'd love for you to be a follower. Go to Instagram. You'll find me. Just type in Striking Gold with Kenny Michaels, all one real long word, and become a follower. I'd love to have you. Same thing with Facebook, by the way. So go ahead and do that, too. And you can also watch this show live right now on YouTube. If you want to watch me do this show, you'll see the good-looking Brad Pitt, sexiest guy on radio, precious metals guru, Kenny Michaels. You can go to YouTube and watch me do it now. You can type in Striking Gold with Kenny Michaels and see this show live. Welcome to the show. Hello, hello, hello. Let's go. Let's go. Okay. I have a big announcement to make. If you've bought gold, buy more. Now, if you haven't moved your retirement account yet into gold, here it comes. The Washington Examiner said Trump's paradigm shift is to revalue gold. I'll say it again. Trump's paradigm shift is to revalue gold. Thank God. We've been all waiting for this. Now listen to this. Right underneath it, it says, to ensure American economic security for the next 250 years and beyond, the Trump and his team, led by Treasury Secretary Scott Bessent, are now ready to think out of the box. Here we go. Here we go. The precious metals journey is on. Here we go. And we're going to talk on this show about, I've had probably, I'm going to say almost 100 people have reached out to me in the last month from this show and all said the same thing and asked me to address something. So what the hell, I'm going to address it now. They said, Mr. Michaels, I'm nervous and I don't know what to do. There's a lot of people like that. I'm nervous and I don't know what to do. What they mean is, do I get out of stocks? Where do I go if I get out of stocks? What do I do? I'm scared. Things are uncertain in the world. What do I do? Okay. Listen carefully, ladies and gentlemen. You cannot wait it out for things to get better in a casino. Right? I mean, think about it. Think about it. You can't wait it out for things to calm down in a casino because the house always wins, right? So what do? Even if you don't really want to go to gold anyway. And then when things do settle down, you can always go back to stocks if you choose to. You can always do that, although you won't because of the tax benefits. But I'm just saying, you always can go back. But somehow, some way, until things settle down, what do? Ladies and gentlemen, you go to gold because that way you're out of the market. Listen, I'm going to share something personal. You know that I talk a lot about my own personal life here, okay? So on this show, talk about my grandson. By the way, I'm going to be a grandpa for the second time. I found out May the 7th, the baby is due. I am praying to God for a little girl. I have five boys and a grandson. Can you imagine? I got a basketball team and one on the bench. but the point is I would love a little girl more than you would ever know in your life. Anyway, doesn't matter. Just hear me out. Am I nervous about what's going on in the world? I am. Putin is making a lot of unnecessary noise. I have a friend just came back from Europe. We had dinner the other night. He said all of Europe is nervous as hell about Putin, about what's happening with the dollar. People all over the world are nervous. Am I nervous? I am. However, am I nervous financially? No, because I'm in gold. I'm okay. I'm comfortable financially with my IRA because I'm in safety. So I'm good there. I'm nervous about other things, sure. But if you're nervous about the stock market, if you don't feel comfy, then it's time to go. Always go with your gut. If your gut tells you, you know, things are getting a little hairy and I'm not feeling comfortable, then move into comfortableness. And that's gold. Now, Trump's paradigm shift. This is according to the Washington Examiner. Trump's paradigm shift is to revalue gold. And now him and his team, led by Secretary Scott Bessent, are now ready to think out of the box. That's exciting as hell. Let's go. If you bought gold, buy more. If you haven't, time to do it. Time to move the 401k. Time to move the IRA. Rolling Stone magazine said Trump was fantasizing. Listen to this. All right, get your dirty minds out of the gutter. That's not what I was talking about. Trump was fantasizing about dipping the Iwo Jima statue in all gold. And you ready for this? Money Week just came out and said gold is on crack. Silver is set to soar. Gold is on crack. That means it's wild. And silver set to soar. Amy Gower, who works at Morgan Stanley, said silver to 120. Waha! Fabulous. Silver to 120. Well, of course. China is creating a silver shortage. All right. Get your retirement account into gold and silver. If you're nervous, why continue to be nervous? 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And I, the good-looking Kenny Michaels, will help you. Everybody's nervous. You're not by yourself. Everybody's nervous. The whole world's nervous right now. There's a nervousness going on. Some people think we're on the verge of a World War III. Okay, Putin's making noise against NATO countries. People are seeing the dollar very weak. People are seeing taxes going up. People are seeing cost of goods going up. And seniors are the most affected. So what do? You're at a loss. You're not at a loss. Take the bull by the horns. Move out of volatility. Move into safety and stay put. When things settle down, you can always go back. There's no law that says if you move to gold, you got to be in gold forever. But get out of the casino right now because you can't wait it out in a casino. It's impossible. The house always wins, right? So the amount of people that reach out to me who say, Mr. Michaels, my IRA is sitting there doing nothing. My inherited IRA is sitting there doing nothing. My old 401k is sitting there doing nothing. Folks, it's not going to get any better. It's not going to get any better. Stop being so emotionally tied to your little financial guy. It's stupid. It's ridiculous. Because he can't help you. He cannot help you. Because he can't offer the safety that Golden Crest Metals will offer you. That's why I say go there. 888-406-6222. That's their number. 888-406-6222. Or, of course, kennysgoldquiz.com. All right, the number to get me live here in studio right now, you can ring up the phone line if you got questions about moving to gold. Maybe you are nervous. Maybe things are getting scary with your retirement account or your money in the bank. Everybody's getting financially nervous. I'm seeing it everywhere. Call me here. Let's talk about it. 888-961-0222. The Amazing Wendy's on phones. Ring up the phone line now, okay? All right. Now, look. There's a new survey out that says Americans' new fear is working till you die. That's the new fear in America for senior people. When I say senior people, I'm talking about you, 50, 58, 59 and a half and older. I'm 64. I'm nervous. Now, I will say this. Because I'm in gold, I don't have to work till I die. If I choose to work till I die, that's one thing. But because I'm in gold and because I've killed it in my IRA in gold, because I have the right products, product matters. You hear me say that all the time, product matters. Because I have the right products in my IRA, that I can put the same products in your IRA, by the way. But the point is because I have the same products, I'm not going to have to work till I die. But that's because I'm in gold. If I was in the stock market right now, I'd shoot myself. Truly. I would drive myself crazy. There's so much nervousness going on. People are short-tempered. I talked to people on the phone, and I had a husband and wife on the phone the other day. They were talking about moving her old 401k, and they started going at it on the phone. And I became Dr. Phil. I was like, okay, I'm Dr. Phil. Hey, hey, hey. I was turning into a marriage counselor. I'm like, whoa, slow down. Have a glass of wine. Slow down. Don't get mad at each other. But that's what's out there now. Everybody's stinking nervous. All right, this is Dr. Phil. Call me here. If you're having marital problems, don't call me here. Okay, anyway, the number here to get me live, 888-961-0222. The Amazing Wendy's on phones today. All right, here's some information I'm going to give you. God, I'm so excited about Trump's paradigm shift is to revalue gold. And now him and his team are getting ready to think out of the box. I am so stinking excited right now. Can you imagine what my IRA is going to look like if they revalue gold? Boom! Okay, anyway. So one thing I want to tell you, okay? And I'm going to share something with you. An article came out, and I'm going to tell you how I would fix this problem. So a 67-year-old man had $2 million in a 401k, and he found out that when he's at the age where he has to take required distributions, he's going to get hit with a $400,000 tax bill. That is insane. What senior should have to pay that kind of tax? That disgusts me. However, there's a way out. There's a way out for that guy. Simple. Move to gold. And all of a sudden, that $400,000 tax bill goes way, way, way, way down. That's how it's supposed to be. Seniors, before you were a senior, and I'm a senior. I'm 64. I know you can't believe it. You look on YouTube, you're like, man, this guy looks like he's 22 years old. The skin is just fantastic. It's all the cream and the Botox and all the stuff, right? Anyway, the point is, that's why I'm the good-looking Kenny Michaels. Anyway, so the point I'm getting at is this, is when we're not seniors, we pay tax. That's fine. We work, we pay tax, we work, we pay tax. How it is. If you are okay today contributing to helping the government reduce our debt by feeding them tax money on your retirement accounts, then stay in stock. If you're not okay with it, move to gold. It's that simple. Now, we're going to grab a caller, and after this caller, I got something to tell you guys. All right, I'm Kenny Michaels. This is Striking Gold. The number here to get me live is 888-961-0222. You can go to kennysgoldquiz.com, and I'll help you get your retirement account or cash into gold and silver. Now's the time. My goodness, Trump is on a paradigm shift to revalue gold. Let's go. Let's go. And by the way, call Golden Crest Metals. They'll do it as well. 888-406-6222. All right, let's go to the phones. We're going to go to line two. We're going to go to Rod. Rod, good morning and congratulations for being our gold miner.
2: Good morning, Kenny, and I'm pretty excited about this.
1: Well, good, good. Well, Rod, I'll tell you what, a tough thing for me to do is to shut my mouth, but I'm going to do that, and I'm going to let you tell your story and your journey, and go ahead, have at it, young man.
2: Well, I've been listening to you for a couple of years now, and you are with another company, but you convinced me when you were with that company, and I stayed with you. I transferred over, and I've made several transactions with you, and all your advice and everything has been good, and I've gone with it, and all I have is good things to say about you and Golden Crest Metals and what you do for people out there, and if they would get the inclination to even have a chance to invest a little bit with you, I think it's a good move.
1: Well, let me ask you this. What made you want to buy gold?
2: I kind of had a little cash set aside, and then after listening to your show and seeing gold grow and silver grow and stuff like that, I said, you know what, it's time. So I did it, and I've probably invested with you about five times now for right around $50,000, and I've been happy with every investment. Your team has been good. They've been spot on. If there was an issue with delivery, they were right there, told me, hey, it's going to be delayed or it's not or whatnot. So I think the whole thing is customer service and the quality of your product and the people you work with.
1: And you ended up getting, from what I understand, about $5,000 in free silver. And these people who get free silver off my show, everybody gets free silver. Anybody who reaches out and I help gets free silver. The great thing about the free silver is the smart thing to do is to never cash it in. Just hang on to it. Because now we got Amy Gower from Morgan Stanley saying silver to 120. We've got Money Week saying gold's on crack and silver set to soar. So when you get free silver, hang on to it. And I know you got about $5,000, so congrats on that. All right, well, listen, obviously, Rod, you're no fool. You see what's going on in the world. Everybody does. We read all the financial articles. Things are getting a little scary in the world right now, actually probably more than a little. There's a lot of nervous people out there, bud. Is there any advice you would give to somebody?
2: I would say, you know, diversify, okay, have a little bit here, a little bit there and whatnot, but look at the trends and see what's going up and see what's promising in the future, because I'm like you, Kenny, I'm a senior, okay? I don't have time to wait. I'm not 20 years old anymore.
1: That's it.
2: So I think the diversification and having a plan for your family or your loved ones and your, you know, whoever you're going to leave your assets to is important. And so building that at an older age, I think is important. And I think that's where I'm at, is diversification.
1: That's it. That's it. And that's probably one of the smartest things that anyone's ever said on this show. Leaving a legacy, diversifying, but make sure you pay attention to where the world is going and where are we as a country going. And we're going to gold. And Trump's got a paradigm shift, a plan now to revalue gold. So that's exciting. Well, listen, for being this week's gold miner, you're obviously getting a case of Omaha steaks coming to your front door. And let me tell you, in that box are filet mignon wrapped in bacon. There's chicken breasts. There's Omaha steak ground beef hamburger patties. There is also some hot dogs. I didn't even know Omaha Steak made hot dogs. Anyway, they have hot dogs. And and I think there's a little cake in there or something, too, from what I heard. But anyway, enjoy that. I'm glad we were able to help you, bud. And, you know, couldn't happen to a nicer guy. Okay, brother?
2: Well, I'll tell you what, Kenny. It's not over. I'm not done. I'm following you and investing in your advice. And so far, so good. Everything's been great. And like I said, man, you, your people, and your positive affirmations is what keeps me listening.
1: Well, I appreciate it. Thanks, buddy. Have a great day, all right? And God bless.
2: All right. All right. Take care, King. Thank Bye-bye. You.
1: Bye-bye. You're welcome. Bye-bye. All right. The number to get me live, 888-961-0222. 888-961-0222. That is the number to get me live. Did you hear what he said? He said, pay attention to what is going on. Our own president has a plan to revalue gold, according to the Washington Examiner. Now, that last caller said you need to have a plan. You do need to have a plan. At some point, it's not about how much can I make. And you've heard me say this. It's about how much can I keep. People are getting slaughtered. When I say slaughtered, I mean slaughtered. People are getting slaughtered when they pull money out of their retirement account because Uncle Sam takes the money. I get complaint after complaint after complaint. And I don't mean this the way it's going to come out. So please understand, I'm just very direct. It's very tough to feel sorry for someone who has an option in front of them to fix what they're upset about and don't do it. It's one thing if you have no option. Well, then that sucks. But you do. You have to stop feeding the government money. You have to start thinking about you. Now I'm going to share something with you. The midterms are around the corner. Okay? And they may or may not go the way you want them to go. And if the seats in the House and the seats in the Senate change, and blue becomes the popular color, Trump becomes a lame duck president. You understand that, right? Which means anything he tries to do is not going to go through. And the battle is on. And I'm going to give you one more bit of information that I'm not going to share till we get back from our break, because I want to keep you riveted. I don't want you to touch the radio dial, because what I have to say to you is going to open your eyeballs to what you better be doing with your money, and you better do it quickly. The fact that Money Week says, even when gold's dipped down, Money Week says gold is on crack. What does that mean? Gold is on crack. I guess it means it's like crazy wild, right? Because I don't do crack, but I guess if you're on crack, you're crazy wild, right? Is that what it is? You're on crack? I don't know. Anyway, and silver is set to soar. Amy Gower from Morgan Stanley says silver to 120. Wow, crazy. All right. 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
1: Okay, we are back. I'm Kenny Michaels. This is Striking Gold. Follow me on Instagram, go to and Facebook. Just type in Striking Gold with Kenny Michaels and become a follower of mine. I'd love to have you. Also, you can go to kennysgoldquiz.com and have me help you personally. 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Or call Golden Crest Metals at 888-406-6222. All right. Well, welcome to the show. I'm Kenny Michaels, and here we go. So, there's a chance that in 2028, we may see a change in the White House. Well, we know there's going to be a change in the White House because Trump can't run again, right? But you do know that when the Democrats want to tax retirement accounts, they want to tax what's called unrealized gains. I've talked about this before. An unrealized gain is when your retirement account goes up, you don't take it out, but you're taxed on that increase. That's a bunch of BS as far as I'm concerned. If they get in, you're getting a root canal and a colonoscopy at the same time. Because they get you when you're going, they get you coming in and they get you going out. Now, whether you'll be in the dental chair on your side, try to picture this now, because you got to get the colonoscopy, but you got to get the root canal. Or whether you're in a hospital bed on your side and the dentist is next to the hospital bed, I don't know how they're going to work it out. But I hate a root canal and I hate a colonoscopy. And to get both at the same time, hell no. That's why you go to gold. Because once you go to gold, the numbers change. Remember I said about a month ago or 5-6 weeks ago, Trump said, he who holds the gold makes the rules. That's right. If you're in the stock market, then you play by their rules. If you're in gold, they play by your rules. And when you're a senior, you've earned your stripes, you've paid your dues. It's now your way or the highway is how it should be. You got to take care of you first. All right, we're going to go to the phones. We got a gentleman who has a very good question, by the way. Let's go to line three. We're going to talk to Bruce in Roland Heights. I believe that's in California. Bruce, welcome to the show.
9: Yes, it is. Good morning.
1: Good morning. How are you today, sir?
9: I'm doing good. I've been listening to you for the last couple of weeks, and, you know, I'm interested in getting some gold, but I'm not really sure. I got a 457 plan, and if I pull that money out, aren't I getting taxed on that? When
1: okay,
9: I pull
1: so that's
9: it out?
1: A great question. First of all, how old are you?
9: I'm 62.
1: Okay, perfect. So you can, you don't pull it out of the account. Okay. What you do is you can take the four. Well, wait, let me back up. Is this from your current job by chance?
9: Yes, it is.
1: Okay. And you're still contributing to it, right?
9: Yes.
1: Okay. So you're not going to want to move the whole thing. We'll move a good chunk of it, but you don't want to move the whole thing because you want to keep it open because your employer is contributing, and that's free money, and you're contributing. So we want to keep it open. Right. But to answer your question, you're not going to pull the money out, Bruce. What you're going to do is you're just going to roll it over. Okay. And the rollover is tax-free, penalty-free. You're going to roll that money over from a 457 plan to a self-directed IRA. That's what we do for you at no charge. And then and we help you roll it over. When you do a rollover, it's a tax-free, penalty-free event. Okay, so you're not going to be taxed. Okay, and then what happens is, once the money goes into your new IRA, then you and I will get on the phone together, and I'll educate you on the best products to own, and you'll be on your way to one hell of a journey, especially with Trump now having a paradigm shift to revalue gold. So, and also keep in mind, and you may not know this, most people don't, Bruce, that your 457 is an uninsured account. People don't know that, but when you have a retirement account from your current job, that's an uninsured account. The minute you move it into a self-directed precious metals IRA, you're insured. So that's a big factor as well, especially with what's going on in the world and so many companies having financial trouble. So, Bruce, you got two options.
9: Okay.
1: You got two options. You can either call Golden Crest Metals at the 888-406-6222. Whoever answers that phone can help you. They're not as good looking as I am, but they can help you. Or you can have my knowledge and my looks, and I can help you personally if you just go to kennysgoldquiz.com, and I'll call you when I'm done on the radio today. Okay?
9: Okay. So another question is, I can roll this over while I'm continuing to work?
1: Yes, you can, because you're over the age of 59 and a half. Once you have a retirement account from a current job, in order to move it, you have to be 59 and a half or older. But we're not going to move the whole thing because you're still contributing, right? So we don't want to move at all. We want to leave some money in there. We just want to be very careful what you leave in paper. Paper's a disaster. Physical assets are the way to go. So you want the bulk of it moved, but you got to leave something there. And I'll work with you on that. That part's easy. Okay?
9: Okay.
1: All right. So either go to...
9: Just go to
1: kennysgoldquiz.com, and you'll see the good-looking Brad Pitt of Precious Metals right on the screen there, sir.
9: So is that K-E-N-N-Y-S?
1: Yeah, K-E-N-N-Y-S-G-O-L-D-Q-U-I-Z, all one real long word, kennysgoldquiz.com. Fill out the information. Takes a second, only a couple questions, and then it'll come to my email. When I'm done on the radio today, sir, you'll get a call directly from me. Okay?
9: Okay, I will do that. Thank you so much.
1: All right, buddy. Thanks for calling in. God bless. Bye-bye. All right, the number to get me live, 888-961-0222. I'm Kenny Michaels. This is Striking Gold. So I have a story to tell you. Someone told me. There was a priest and a politician, and apparently they were killed in a car accident. And when they went up to the pearly gate, St. Peter opened it up and let them in and turned to the both of them and said, follow me, I'll show you your living quarters. And so he opened up the first room or house, or what do you want to call it? And it was a modest two-bedroom place. With a living room and a kitchen and a bedroom. Nothing spectacular. And he turned to the priest and he said, this is for you. So the priest put his stuff in there. And St. Peter took the politician with him to his house. The politician's thinking, if that's what the priest got, oh boy, what am I going to get? Right? Like I'm going to get some tent or some shack. Well, St. Peter takes him to this mansion with servants and a butler and just like this enormous mansion. He turns to the politician and he says, "This is where you're going to stay." The politician is blown away and he says, "St. Peter, if you don't mind me asking, I don't understand. Why would you give the priest the little two-bedroom place and here I get this mansion?" St. Peter says, "Well, we got tons of priests here, but we never have a politician." Anyway, all right. Anyway, that's the story of the day. All right, I'm Kenny Michaels. This is Striking Gold. So, hear me out. Everybody's calling for silver to triple. Look, I don't care if gold goes up. Yeah, I think what Trump is doing is going to push the price of gold through the roof. It's going to push silver through the roof. Everybody thinks so. I think so. Everybody thinks so. But right now, the nervousness people have is becoming overwhelming. I hear it in grocery stores. I hear it at car wash. I hear it at a restaurant. I go into some restaurants that I frequent in the Los Angeles area, and sometimes there's hardly anybody in there. And they know me, and I'll go in, and they'll say, "Mr. Michaels, welcome." I say, "Thanks." "So where is everybody?" "I don't know. People are getting nervous about spending money." I too, ladies and gentlemen, am a senior, and I too am nervous. The difference between my nervousness and your nervousness is this. I'm not nervous about my money for my future because I'm in gold. So that's a part of it that I'm comfortable in that regard. So I put that aside. I'm nervous for my grandchildren. I'm nervous for my children. I'm nervous for where the world's headed. I don't want a root canal and a colonoscopy at the same time. Nobody does. I don't even want one of them. Never mind both of them. Okay? So I'm nervous with where we're headed. Yes. Now, I'm going to give you some numbers, and these are very round numbers. These are not to the penny. In the last, I want to say 6 or 7 days, do you realize the Dow Jones has dropped almost 3,000 points? But it didn't do it in one shot. It was 200 here, 300 here, 500 here, 600 here, 200 here, 400 here. Next thing you know, we were almost at 54,000 at the Dow. We're now barely at 51. So if you're seeing that your retirement account is going nowhere, there you go. That's why. Your retirement account when you're in stocks is having what we call the hairy chest syndrome. You know when you put a Band-Aid on a hairy chest and you have to take the Band-Aid off, there's only two ways to do it. You either rip it off. Well, that would be a 3,000 point drop in one day of the stock market. Bam! Well, that didn't happen. Instead, what they're doing is they're ripping the Band-Aid off the hairy chest, but they're ripping it off slowly. Ow, ow, ow, ow, ow, ow, ow, ow, ow, ow, ow, ow, ow, ow, ow, ow, ow, ow, ow, stop! That's what's going on. Your account is in an ow, ow, ow, ow, ow, ow, ow type of an account. A little here, a little more, a little more, a little more, a little more. Ow, ow, ow, ow. But at the end, you're down. At the end, you're not going anywhere. Newsflash. Nobody in the country, basically, could retire on a retirement account anywhere in this country of a couple $100,000. You're dreaming if you think so. Because what you're not figuring in your retirement account is what happens when you turn 73 and you got to start yanking money out. The government gets a chunk of that. So you really have less. You may have 250, you may have 300, but guess what? You don't when it comes time to living on it because the government's taking their share. That's why you go to gold. As I said earlier, a 67-year-old guy with a $2 million 401k found out that his required distribution is going to trigger a $400,000 tax bill. I'm disgusted by that. If this 67-year-old man worked his tail off for God knows how long and built up an account, sure, I understand it's pre-tax. He should pay some tax, yes. $400,000 at 67 years old is disgusting. It's disgusting. Now, he can lower that by a hell of a lot by moving to gold. That's the benefit. And if you're trying to wait out the nervousness, if you're trying to say, well, I'm just going to wait this out till things get better, nothing wrong with that. But wait it out in safety. Wait it out in a safe haven. That's gold. You don't wait it out in the casino. I said this in the beginning of this show. You don't wait it out in the stock market because you don't know when the uncertainty is going to come to an end. You don't know when things are going to stabilize. Could be tomorrow. Could be in a week. Could be in a month. Could be in 10 years. You don't know. In the meantime, get the hell out of harm's way. Okay? Because that is where you want to put your retirement account currently, for sure. It doesn't mean you can't go back. Listen. I'm going to say this to people, and I hope this helps. Gold is like a financial seatbelt. I thought about this. You don't put a seatbelt on because you know you're going to crash. Right? Because if you knew you were going to crash, you'd put on a helmet. Right? I don't see anybody driving in cars with a helmet. You don't put the seatbelt on because you're going to crash. You put the seatbelt on because you don't know what's around the corner. And right now, I've been asked on this show to address all these people that are asking me, talk about people that are on the fence that don't know what to do. If you don't know what to do, if you're not comfy, it's time to go. Simple. Go with your gut. If you're feeling uneasy about where your money is, you do have an option. You can move into safety and then wait it out. And at least you're in God's money. At least you're in real money. At least you're in low volatility, low tax, and high growth. And you sit there and you wait it out. And if your financial advisor's feelings got hurt, oh well, get him a hanky for Christmas. I don't know what to tell you. You don't stay in disaster for someone else. You don't do that. That's poor investing, poor money management. So call Golden Crest Metals. They'll help you. 888-406-6222. I'll give it to you again. 888-406-6222. That is their number. Or, like I said, you can go to kennysgoldquiz.com and fill out the information, and I will help you. Okay? All right. The last thing I'm going to really want to spend some time on here is money in the bank. So there are people that are coming into money, whether you inherit it, whatever. You're coming into a windfall of money. And the first thing people do is they run to the bank. Why would you go to the bank? Why do you go to the bank? And then the bank convinces you to get a CD. That just cracks me up. CDs are a joke. Gold is outperforming interest rates on CDs. Silver's outperforming it. And at the end of the year, when your CD is up, you're going to get a tax form. And then you got to pay tax on the stupid little money you earned. It's dumb. While the gold is sitting in your home and the silver sitting in your home and it's going up in value, guess what? There's no tax form. It sits there in your safe at home and you're making money. The best part of taking your cash and putting it into silver and gold is something else. It's called a legacy. See, when you have money in the bank and you die, your heirs, whoever that is, your children, your grandchildren, whoever it is, take your death certificate. They go into the bank and they say, hey, my dad died and I am next in line here. Here's his death cert and I'm here to take the money out. And right behind you when you go in the bank, you don't see him, but he's there, is a guy named Uncle Sam. And he's much shorter than you, so you don't even see him. He's like a little tiny, what do they call those? like a little person, a short people got, anyway. Yeah, you know, these little tiny dwarf little thing guys down, whatever. And what happens is you go to the teller and say, hey, my dad died and I'm next in line. Look, I want to take all the money out. And this little voice from down by your shins puts his hand up on the counter where the teller is and goes, me too, me too. And then the little voice says, give me more than you give him. And the teller says, who's that other voice? And he says, it's me, Uncle Sam. That's right. Uncle Sam is with you. How comforting is that? But if you put your money in gold and silver and it sits in your safe at home and you die, your children come into your house, eat your food that you left in the fridge, right? Raid your pantry. Go through your stuff. And then when they open the safe, there's no, me too. That doesn't happen anymore. Me too is locked out. It all goes to your kids with no government involvement. That's the beauty of it. Okay? So when you invest in gold and silver, there's more than just you benefiting. If you inherit a retirement account, same thing. If you inherit a retirement account, you've got to drain that sucker within 10 years. And what does that mean? Well, that means you got to take money out. And there you are again. Hey, how you doing? How you doing? I get a piece of that IRA, you know. That's what the government says. But if you move to gold, all of a sudden, you don't hear that little voice so much anymore. Okay? That's why you move to gold, period. Yes, it's true. There are perks in moving to gold, besides the safety, besides the privacy from the government, besides the legacy. Yes, there are perks. We got a president whose paradigm shift is to revalue gold to ensure American economic security for the next 250 years and beyond. Trump and his team, led by Secretary Scott Bessent, now ready to think out of the box. That's what it said on the Washington Examiner. Money Week says gold is on crack. Silver set to soar. Morgan Stanley, silver to 120. Americans' new fear. They're going to work till they die. 64% of Americans worry about running out of money. Newsflash! You cannot run out of money if you're in gold. Cannot run out of money if you're in gold. Cannot run out of money because gold has never gone to zero. Can't run out of money. 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Don't forget, follow me on Facebook and Instagram. Striking Gold with Kenny Michaels. Listen, thanks for making me a part of your day today. Love you. I'm Kenny Michaels. This is Striking Gold. Have a great day. We'll see you next week. God bless.

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0: Yeah, yes it is.
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0: 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Yeah. 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
5: Today from SoFi Stadium, the Chargers try to turn their season around as they play host to their AFC West rivals, the Denver Broncos. I'm Isaac Lowenkron. They say that those who do not learn from the past are doomed to repeat it. Well, for the Chargers, that would actually be just fine, thank you, because only one team in NFL history has ever made the playoffs after starting a season 0-4. And that team just happened to be the 1992 Chargers. Here's a taste of how that renaissance began some 34 years ago against the Seattle Seahawks as Stan Humphries went for the big one to Anthony Miller.
6: On second down, 11, long ball, man is open, he's under the ball, and the Chargers have the big play early. Anthony Miller on the fly, he's in the end zone, and the Chargers hit the 67-yard scoring play.
5: Pro Football Hall of Famer Don Crickey the call on NBC as the Chargers won that day 17-6, beginning a stretch of 10 victories in 11 games. Today, however, the Chargers will have to contend with their longtime nemesis, offensive line injuries. Four of their projected opening day starters are out, meaning the Chargers could be starting as many as four rookies on the offensive line today. Among those also out today, defensive backs Derwin James and Dante Jackson, and receiver Quentin Johnston. Receiver Ladd McConkey, who is questionable because of a foot injury, is active today. Denver was the one seed in the AFC last year at 14-3 before losing the AFC Championship game to the Patriots. They're 2-2 this season. And the big news with them this week, their head coach Sean Payton announcing that he'd be taking over play calling duties from first-year offensive coordinator Davis Webb. Coming up, we're going to take you right down on the field at SoFi Stadium, where Shannon Farron is standing by to set the scene. You're tuned to Countdown to Kickoff, presented by Morongo Casino Resort and Spa on the LA Chargers Football Network.
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7: We've got exactly 1 hour to go on our Morongo Casino Resort and Spa countdown to kickoff as the Chargers host the Denver Broncos. So without further ado, let's take you right down on the field at SoFi Stadium, where Shannon Farron is standing by. Good afternoon, Shannon.
8: Good afternoon, Isaac. Let me take a little doom and gloom away from you. I've got eyes right now on a fully dressed, ready-to-go Ladd McConkey. All the talk was Ladd McConkey would be sidelined this week with that foot injury that's given him problems the past 2 weeks. But here he is on the field. It's interesting. He's out here with a specialist, out here with the kicker and the punter with DD, making it look like he may be a return man here today. But again, this is part of the warm-up. Sometimes the wide receivers go through, but I don't know, just something to look out for. But good news here to see Ladd McConkey, obviously a nice security blanket for Justin Herbert. They always share a nice connection there. This AFC West match means even more. Fans getting here early know it. You can see it in the fans' faces, in the stands, on their feet right now as we're 60 minutes away from this one. Denver had a lot of drama themselves this week. Of course, Sean Payton wrangling back the play calling duties from Davis Webb. So a little bit of a conflict over there when it comes to the offense. Of course, Sean Payton, no stranger to calling plays, but yanks them back after a 2-2 start. So maybe the Chargers defense can take advantage of hopefully maybe some mismessaging out there. Denver's also out Patrick Surtain, also out another starting corner. So it would be nice to take advantage today of that crippled secondary here in Denver. The run defense struggling as well. Offense over here on the Denver side of the ball struggling till the fourth quarter. It seems like that's when Bo Nix comes alive. You've heard all of the cliche words at the Chargers facility this week. You've heard urgency, you've heard want, you've heard hunger. I think Tony Jefferson had the best attitude and the best takeaway, Isaac, this week. He said, you never know. One day you look up and you're 4-4 and you're in the thick of it. He said, if we can lose 4 in a row, we can win 4 in a row. No hope lost in this locker room. There's a lot of booze coming out of the crowd as the Denver Broncos come out of their tunnel. Denver is also desperate. I mean, you don't take away play calling duties from the offensive coordinator unless you are desperate. So two desperate teams here today under the dome at SoFi. Both rank in the bottom 10 when it comes to offensive EPA. So maybe a low scoring affair here today. Bo Nix, something else to know, struggles on passes beyond 10 yards. You're seeing a lot of that in the NFL this early on in the season. He's got a passer rating of 58.2, 3 interceptions all on 10 plus passing throws. So not a lot of explosives. Chargers D wants to make a dent. This may be the day to do it or to continue to do it. But again, you're gonna have Ladd McConkey today. Maybe it's a big Trey Harris game. We'll get to the offensive line coming up. I don't have a lot of good news to share there. You've got 4 rookie offensive linemen. The only good thing here is this is not new territory, Isaac. This is a team that was able to put together 11 wins last season with a shuffled offensive line. It felt like every week was a different rotation. So it's nothing new. It's nothing to flinch at least for the Chargers. It's a challenge, but it's also a team that likes to overcome challenges. And as the guy said at the beginning, this is a league of adversity. You find out who you are in 0-4. And like you said, Isaac, the team to go 0-4 and then go on to the playoffs, the Chargers.
7: Can history repeat itself? We might be looking back on this, the day that hopefully for Chargers fans turned it around if they can get a win against the Denver Broncos. Thank you, Shannon. And yeah, they had to reshuffle last year on the offensive line, and they had to reshuffle on the fly last week, getting some of those rookies some important experience that they're going to need here today against the Broncos. The Chargers Impact Fund is a nonprofit charity dedicated to empowering youth, generating access, and creating opportunity. 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Coming up next, we take you up to the broadcast booth at SoFi Stadium, where Matt Money Smith and Daniel Jeremiah will give you their initial thoughts on today's matchup between the Chargers and the Denver Broncos at SoFi Stadium. This is Countdown to Kickoff, presented by Morongo Casino Resort and Spa on the LA Chargers Football Network.
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7: 53 minutes remain on our Morongo Casino Resort and Spa. The Chargers square off with their AFC West rivals, the Denver Broncos at SoFi Stadium. Let's take you there now up to the broadcast booth to get the initial outlook on this game from their perspective. It's Matt Money Smith and Daniel Jeremiah Money.
9: All right, thank you, Ilo, here inside SoFi Stadium. Great football weather today as the Chargers seeking their first victory on the season, trying to avoid 0-5. 1-4, we got a 5.7% chance since 2020 of getting into the postseason, DJ. Not an easy task with all the injuries they're dealing with. But who knows? Sometimes you look in the face of adversity, and it can galvanize a squad.
20: Yeah, it's about guys stepping up, getting opportunities, and making the most of them. And this one, when you look at it in all the different areas where they're missing bodies, I mean, you got to first of all focus on the offensive line and the challenge in front of a lot of young players who did show some promise last week.
9: Yeah, and I'll tell you, the one sort of interesting, there's a million stats when you're 0-4, but sort of the one that really jumped out at me is we talk about the pressure rate for Justin. You know, he's top five, most pressured and most hits and most sacks and all of those things. However, kind of goes back to the feeling we had in that New England playoff game. With no pressure, he's got a 72.5 quarterback rating. That is the worst number for any quarterback since 2018. You just kind of wonder if you can get his head right, if there's just like a comfortability that's not working right now in this offense, and with how heavy the pressure has been, can you try to get Justin Herbert to somehow, some way feel more comfortable in this offense?
20: Yeah, and to me that starts with a couple things. It's getting some easy completions early on in the game. This is a Broncos team not without injury at the corner position. So can you get the ball outside quick where you're going to eliminate the pressure and let him get into the flow and the rhythm of the game? It doesn't feel like he's got into the rhythm of any of these games. So that starts early with that. And the other thing is, you know, the run game showed some signs of life last week. Can they get that going and stay out of these third and forevers?
9: Yeah, I mean, and it's, again, you wouldn't think it based on last year. This was the number two rush defense in the league in Denver, 91.1 yards per game. This year, 29th, 142.8. Yeah. And certainly you mentioned, you know, last week in the second half, some encouraging signs from that offense. And a lot of it came from the run game.
20: Yeah, and to me, it's just being decisive as runners, hitting it, not a lot of dancing around, not a lot of getting, you know, lateral and changing direction. Find a path and go. Hit a crease and go. And I'd like to see Omarion Hampton get a little more in terms of the touches department today and see what he can do with 15, 20 carries.
9: Yeah, there is a flip side to that, of course. It is the defense, and defense has been playing pretty well. I mean, you look at last week. You have another interception. You have another sack from Khalil Mack. Tuli essentially gets a sack with the intentional grounding. That front has been effective getting pressure on quarterbacks. Not going to be easy today. This might be the best offensive line in football.
20: Yeah, I think there's no might be. It is, and that's borne out in the numbers and when you look at the pressure percentages and all those things. So it's going to be a challenge. I go back to the guy we talked about a lot last week's game, and Tyrann Tartt is someone who, no matter who he's going up against, finds a way to be disruptive. So that's going to be key. And the other thing I would say is, you know, just tackling. You got to tackle these guys in space. Get them on the ground. Sean Payton taking over the play calling. They're going to try and get guys run after catch, and that's where the tackling in the back end is going to be huge.
9: Yep, and of course, three phases to the game, Ilo, so let's make sure to keep it clean on special teams.
7: Oh, so true, Money and DJ, especially since the Broncos have one of the best returners in the business in Marvin Mims. Want the latest in Chargers breaking news, exclusive content, scores, highlights, and more? 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All things Bolts right at your fingertips. Well, you heard Money and DJ talking about the sacks. The Chargers defensively, 7 sacks in their last 2 games. One of them came from Troy Dye last week at Seattle. We'll talk to him coming up next. He also plays on special teams, and we'll also talk to Troy about how to deal with the aforementioned and dangerous Marvin Mims, the Denver Broncos kick returner and punt returner. That's straight ahead on Countdown to Kickoff, presented by Morongo Casino Resort and Spa on the LA Chargers Football Network.
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7: 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The Chargers get ready to host the Denver Broncos. Linebacker and special teamer Troy Dye had a sack last week on defense at Seattle. He also had a forced fumble on special teams. And Troy, you forced a fumble against Rashid Shaheed, one of the top returners in the league last week. And today, you're going up against another really good returner on special teams in Marvin Mims of the Broncos, who literally has the highest punt return average in NFL history. From your perspective, what makes Marvin Mims so dangerous as a returner, and what are the keys for you guys to contain him today?
0: Yeah, I think there's a lot of things that make him a great returner, whether it's his speed, his agility, just his feel for the game. He has a really good vision and I think a really good understanding of his scheme over there in Denver, and he trusts his blockers to go out there and do their job. I think for us, we just got to go out there, stay in our lane, stay in, within the fundamentals of our framework that Coach Fick has laid out for us, and just get him down to the ground. He's going to might get a couple yards here and there, but just make sure he doesn't have an explosive play.
7: You know, from a fan's perspective and even from a media perspective, when the team you're rooting for or following wins a game, you think they're going to win the Super Bowl. If they lose a game, you think they're never going to win again. But I get the sense that as a professional, and you're now in your seventh year in the league, you have to be just even-keeled, win or lose. So how would you describe your individual mentality and the team's collective mentality going into this game today on the heels of an 0-4 start?
0: I think just treat every game like it's the only game of the season. I think just one game, one life. You can't think too much into it. It's a 17-game season. It's 18 weeks in totality, plus preseason, all that kind of stuff. And there's camp. Like, everything kind of builds up. And if you kind of look at the end or look at next week or the week after that or when is this, when is that, you'll get caught up in the lull of what the league is, and it kind of just chew you up and spit you out. So I think as long as you just take one game at a time and just worry about going 1-0 each week, I think we'll be okay. Like I said, we got 13 more games to go. It's going to be a good run for us. And I think Coach Harbaugh has us on the right path. And I think just treat every game like it's the only game. And that's what we'll do today.
7: Chargers linebacker and special teamer Troy Dye is our guest, a former Oregon Duck, but also a former Norco Cougar. And this past offseason during June, you held your first ever football camp at your alma mater. And one of the cool things, you were able to make it free for all participants, which I thought was especially cool. Give us a sense of what it took to put all of that together for the first time and how you felt it went.
0: I had a really good team behind me that helped do most of the stuff, and they kind of set everything up, and so it was just kind of easy flow. I was able to set up the drills and do all the football stuff, and they set up all the logistic things, whether it's sponsors, whether that's little food stands, whether it's getting kids t-shirts and different things that they need for the camp. Just anything that we can do to give back to the community was a thing for me, and I just wanted to make it 100% completely free. I don't think parents out there that are working hard, working two jobs and all that kind of stuff, and you spend your off day on a Saturday, you shouldn't have to spend any type of money to come out here and learn the game from a lot of people who are ready to give back. We had a lot of guys who were from that area that went to the school as well, that played Division I, Division II, NAIA, played in the league. We had a lot of different levels there to kind of give back. We had boys, girls, older kids, younger kids, from 6 to 18, from all types of different sports, first time playing football, last time playing football. So it was just fun to get out there and just enjoy the time and just give back.
7: Well said. That's awesome to hear. Thank you for the time, Troy, and best of luck today against the Broncos.
0: Awesome. Thank you.
7: 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The Chargers have just taken the field for pregame warm-ups at SoFi Stadium. Coming up next, we'll get a live report from down on the field with Shannon Farron. 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
7: Ooh, love the music here, by the way. 40 minutes remain on our Morongo Casino Resort and Spa. Countdown to kickoff as the Chargers get ready to play host to the Denver Broncos. And ironically, on the Matrix turf at SoFi Stadium as we speak is Shannon Farron, and she's got her eyes on the Chargers in pregame warm-up. Shannon.
8: That's right. I'm right here with the offensive line warming up, and if the offensive line thinks it's got problems, you got to let it know, because this offensive line does not act like it's got problems. In fact, take it from Travis Burke, who said, rookies are not rookies. We all play football here. We're here for a reason. And that's really the case, Isaac. If you think about it, the four rookies that are starting on the offensive line today are really the future of this team. Last year, when we had a cobbled together offensive line each week, week to week, you know, you're talking about guys with some high mileage, some guys that wouldn't be around for a long time. These guys are starters. They're starters in the NFL. And this is probably your offensive line moving forward towards the future. I mean, of course, with Joe Alt and Rashawn Slater, but some of these guys on the interior, these are the guys that are going to be starting next year, the year after. So no time like the present. They don't think they're at a disadvantage. I can tell you that watching them warm up in pregame. Joe Alt out with that neck injury. You've got Slater to IR, had surgery on his a high ankle injury this week. The way that they did the surgery was the way that gets him back as quick as possible without harming him. You've got Trevor Penning, who is out. He left with a concussion from the Seattle game. Travis Burke, back to him, fourth round pick, 117th pick overall. Nine snaps in week three as that sixth offensive lineman, basically using him as a tight end. But he was put into service full time against Seattle with 49 snaps, and he focused only on tackle this week. Jim Harbaugh saying that that was going to be a huge difference for him. Leaps and bounds his growth would be if he just focused on tackle at practice this week, and that's what happened. He said, I prepared mentally like a starter all week, so I was ready when the moment came up, and I kind of saw that on the sideline in Seattle. I mean, he did not flinch. Now, the offense, by the way, let's not forget what happened late in the game in Seattle when the offense found new life. Justin Herbert put the game on his shoulders. 14 of 17, 153 yards, touchdown, no interceptions in that second half in Seattle. Mike McDaniel loves seeing that. He said, especially after the two interceptions in the first half, he loves seeing Justin Herbert respond the way he did to mistakes, coming back, not flinching, and just starting anew. Charlie Kohler, good news on him. He is back from that forearm surgery. He had surgery September 21st on his forearm. He is back today, so another nice security blanket there, big security blanket at tight end. I love the quote from Charlie Kohler this week. He said, "My parents didn't raise kids who aren't tough." He knew it was broken against that game, against the Raiders in that game. He said, "But I finished the drive." He said, "This is what happens when large humans run into each other for a living." Isaac, back to you.
7: Indeed, occupational hazard. So it'll be great for the Chargers to have him back. And in case you just tuned in, Ladd McConkey, who was questionable for this game because of a foot injury, is active today for the Chargers. Coming up next, Matt Muddy Smith and Daniel Jeremiah sit down with Chargers head coach Jim Harbaugh on Countdown to Kickoff, presented by Morongo Casino Resort and Spa on the LA Chargers Football Network.
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9: As we get ready for kickoff here on the LA Chargers Football Network, time for our pregame conversation with head coach Jim Harbaugh. And coach, would just love to start with the NFL lost, of course, a legend, an important person in their history. I know you played for Coach Ditka. Just kind of share your thoughts with the people listening. Certainly a personality that was as big as the league itself.
30: Oh, first thing that jumped to mind, American original, Iron Mike Ditka, from Aliquippa to Chicago, Hall of Fame football player and great coach, Super Bowl winning coach. And I loved him. I loved Coach Ditka, playing for him, because he was always who he was. You know, and unapologetically, no matter where he was, who he was with, he was the same. He was the same person, a man of faith, family, football. And if you want to know about him, who he was, the Teddy Roosevelt poem, Man in the Arena. I mean, he could have been writing about Mike Ditka. Rudyard Kipling, the poem If, he could have been writing about Mike Ditka. And at his core, he was just a competitor, and I love playing for him. And condolences to the Ditka family, the city of Chicago, really the National Football League lost one of the truly great heroes of our profession.
5: Yeah, that's awesome, Coach. Just about what he was and what he accomplished as a human being. I've always thought of him, of someone who the team adopted the personality of the head coach. I would love if you felt the same way, and then if that's a thing, if teams do kind of take on the personality of the head coach.
30: I think there's no question that they did. I mean, there was a lot of personalities in Chicago at that time, and I think he was the kind of coach, man. He was just going to be who he was. He wanted you to be who you were, and he's the kind of guy that I always felt like, man, if I'd have been, what it would have been like to be teammates with Mike Ditka. We would have been, you know, we would have been friends on and off the field, and that was what it was like playing for him. You know, it was like playing for a player. You know, like you know, and somebody that you knew. It was just a fighter, and never, you know, questioned. But to your point, I think there's no doubt that the team took on his grit, his toughness, because that was expected, that was demanded.
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9: Back on the LA Chargers Football Network, kickoff against the Broncos coming up just after 1 p.m., continuing our conversation with head coach Jim Harbaugh. Al, I'll be honest, Coach, kind of thinking of you as you described that. Competitiveness, grit, toughness, get this team to take that on as we focus on Denver here. And just kind of let's start with that offensive line. We know what the injury report looks like now, the bummer of the news about Rashawn Slater and kind of what's ahead of him. But you got to see what these guys look like on a couple touchdown drives in Seattle. What can you say about that young offensive line and how they performed from what you could see in those snaps up in Seattle?
30: Thought they acquitted themselves well, and the way they've attacked the week, love them. You know, the demeanor that they have. You know, they're ready to go. I mean, it's somebody's opportunity to make a name for themselves, to shine, to believe in the, you know, prove to themselves that they belong and to their teammates. And that's I've seen nothing but that in their approach this week.
5: Coach, the running backs were real efficient last week with how they handled the load there. Is there something to having different styles of backs to present a different look to the defense in terms of getting all these guys involved in the run game?
30: I think so. I think can think of many examples that's been very effective.
9: Last one for you, Coach. You got the Broncos this week. It's a little later, actually, as a matter of fact, a little bit later today. But just you had that three-game win streak against them since you got here, divisional opponent, going into that Week 18 game of last year. Just sort of keys to try and getting this thing, you know, knocked in your direction and what it is you got to bring to that game to knock off the Broncos.
30: Yeah, I mean, we're going to have to play good. We're going to have to play good, put it all together. You know, something we've been, you know, really striving to do. You know, in all three phases, you know, play a complete game. You know, play our best when our best is needed, and you know, keep doing what we've been doing in terms of fighting and you know, any possible just give anything and everything that we have. I mean, those will be the keys, and yeah, no. There's all excuses checked at the left on the dresser, you know. Yeah. And let's come in ready to fight and win this game.
9: All right, let's get it this week. Look forward to talking to you about a win next week in Kansas City. We appreciate it, Coach. Good luck out there today.
30: Thanks so much.
9: When we return, get you down on the field. Shannon Farron set the scene as we get ready for kickoff just after 1 p.m. here against the Broncos on the LA Chargers Football Network.
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7: The excitement building at SoFi Stadium as the Chargers get ready to lock horns with their AFC Western Division rivals, the Denver Broncos. Let's take you down on the field now, where Shannon Farron is standing by with the latest. Shannon.
8: You know when Elf goes to New York and he sees the sign that says the world's best cup of coffee, and he goes in and he says, "You did it." Well, I have found the number one Los Angeles Chargers fan because the sign around his neck says so. His name is Freddie. Freddie, what do you think the Chargers mess around and just win this thing today?
21: Let's get that dub now. I mean, come on. 0-4, we got to be 1-4. We can't get another loss in the game. We cannot be 0-5. We need to start winning now.
8: Are you feeling good about this one?
21: Really good about this game. I feel like they got it going. They're going to get that dub, and we're going to get that big win.
8: All right, go on television now. Thank you for being the Chargers number one fan. They're down here to fire the gauntlet, Isaac. And this night, this might be one of those games. You know, the Chargers are known to do this. Everyone says they're going to lose this game. And they say, you know what? We're contrarians. We're going to win this one here at SoFi. I want to say this, though. Ladd McConkey was out here early, fully dressed, right? We talked about how he was practicing with Dede, with the return team, and with the specialists. He did not warm up a lot with Justin Herbert and the other wide receivers. Could be a big Trey Harris game. They've also activated a guy, Theo Weiss. Theo Weiss is a Mike McDaniel guy. He came from Florida, and he, his last claim to fame was catching a 63-yard pass from Ewers for the Miami Dolphins. And Justin connected with this Theo Weiss character, this new wide receiver that was activated yesterday in the end zone right before they ran into the tunnel. So, hey, it may be one of those games where we're looking at each other going, what just happened? Let's hope so. Let's get that W, Isaac.
7: Let's indeed. And, you know, Theo Weiss signed off the practice squad yesterday, initially signed to the Chargers practice squad on September the 2nd. So the Chargers will be counting on him perhaps today, and certainly counting on the four rookies that are slated to start on the offensive line. Kickoff against the Denver Broncos now 21 minutes away. This is Countdown to Kickoff, presented by Morongo Casino Resort and Spa on the LA Chargers Football Network.
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0: 18 minutes remain on our Morongo Casino Resort and Spa countdown to kickoff as the Chargers get ready to host the Denver Broncos. And one of the big stories coming into this game, the Chargers, because of injuries, expected to start four rookies on the offensive line. Noah Furtado now covers the Chargers for The Athletic. He's the new popper. If you know, you know. He reported a short time ago that they lined up this way during pregame warmups. They had Travis Burke at left tackle, rookie fourth-round pick out of Memphis, who played the last 47 snaps at Seattle, at right tackle. They had Logan Taylor, a rookie sixth-round pick out of Boston College, at left guard. He closed last week's game at Seattle at left tackle. They have Jake Slaughter, rookie second-round pick out of Florida, starting at center. He's been a consistent starter throughout the season. Cole Strange, the only non-rookie among the quintet, lined up at right guard. And Alex Harkey, rookie sixth-round pick out of Oregon, at right tackle. Harkey was inactive for the Chargers' first four games of the season. So that might be the way that they line up from left to right across the offensive line with four rookies in tow. One final note, right now the Las Vegas Raiders, who entered this week with a 3-1 record, losing big at New England. It's the Patriots 38, the Raiders 17, with 10:46 remaining in the fourth quarter there. Now stay tuned for all the excitement as Matt Money Smith, Daniel Jeremiah, and Shannon Farron present today's Players to Watch. The keys to the game, the starting lineups, the opening kickoff, and all the play-by-play between the Chargers and the Denver Broncos from SoFi Stadium. It's all straight ahead on the LA Chargers Football Network.
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1: That kickoff will be just after 1 p.m. here at SoFi Stadium with Daniel Jeremiah. We bring you your Verizon keys to the game, brought to you by Verizon, the official 5G network of the Los Angeles Chargers. You want to start offense or defense, DJ?
13: We can start defense here. I would love to see this pass rush really get cranked up and get going. And you see it against a very good offensive line. You're going to have to find ways to win some one-on-ones. But we've seen good things from a bunch of these guys, whether it's Tier Tart in the inside, whether it's on the outside with Mesidor flashing with the two guys that we know are named Brands and Khalil Mack and Thule.
1: I mean, look, last week you had another interception from Thule. You had a few sacks. You had an intentional grounding week before that. You create five turnovers. The defense is certainly doing their job. Now we get to the offensive side, which has really been a struggle. Keys to try to get this thing going.
13: Yeah, offensively, look, getting into a rhythm early is the most important thing. How do you do that? You get some easy completions. You run the football. You get Justin into a comfortable mode. Last week from the very first play was a turnover, and it took forever into that second half before you found something there. They've got to start better in this game.
1: Yeah, I think the big hope, too, is with the return of Charlie Kolar, you kind of look at that tight end position. You pick up Hayden Rucci off the street. You get Patrick Herbert off of waivers. Now you have Kolar back out there with Aronde Gadsden. It looked like Alec Ingold was in a little bit better shape last week, and that could help contribute to what the vision was and how this thing could look when Mike McDaniel put it together.
13: Yeah, and we'll see how they share the carries here today. Saw a full house backfield last week, everybody getting some touches. They were very efficient, but I'd love to see what Amarian Hampton can do if we give him double-digit carries, and they're going to need to control the game, control the line of scrimmage. You don't want to be in third and long against this group.
1: Yeah, and I'll tell you, how about special teams? Let's try to get these things started past their 30-yard line and try to get the other team pinned inside their 20 with that stat during the game. But we got kickoff coming up just after 1 p.m. It is Chargers Broncos will get you the starting lineups, and you're going to want to hear the offensive line on the LA Chargers Football Network next.

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3: Up here in the booth is Dan and Jeremiah. We'll get you down on the field to Shannon Farron after the kickoff. But right now, we get you our starting lineups, and we focus on offense because, man, it is it's a puzzle we're trying to put together. The big one, DJ, is the offensive line. They are going to go with Travis Burke at left tackle. It was Logan Taylor that took over for Rashawn Slater when he went down last week. But Logan is going to play left guard. They will have Jake Slaughter move back to his position of center. Spomer will go back to the bench. Cole Strange at right guard. And then at right tackle, they're going to go with their other sixth-round rookie, Alex Harkey. Thoughts?
4: Well, look, you knew there was going to be four rookies. It's just a matter of which four and how they were going to orchestrate it. So a little bit surprised to see Alex Harkey get the nod here. And, man, that's a baptism by fire here against this group.
3: We were talking to Dave Logan, who arguably the greatest athlete in the history of Colorado sports, before the game. And he brought it up. He's like, has there ever been an NFL team that has started four rookies on the offensive line in a game? And I've got to believe the answer to that is an emphatic no.
4: And not no first-rounder in the group,
3: right?
4: Either.
3: Exactly. You've got two sixth-rounders, a second-rounder, and a fourth-rounder in there. But, hey, may they rally and rise to the occasion and the opportunity. I've decided to put it together the way I'd like to see it, DJ. Two receivers, two tight ends, and a running back. Trey Harris, Ladd McConkey as your wide receivers. Rondé Gadsden, Charlie Cole are out there as your tight ends. And Amarian Hampton in the backfield is what I think would probably be the best combination of players and just talent on paper that you could throw out
4: yeah,
3: there.
4: Yeah, I think you're going to see a lot of 12 personnel with the two tight ends, one back, and I bet you we see a decent amount of 22 personnel as well with Ingold out there. So you just don't have a lot of receiving options today, and we don't know where Ladd is health-wise, how much of a pitch count he's going to be on.
3: And obviously, the straw that stirs the drink in his sixth season out of Oregon, Justin Herbert, got to get him settled down. He has got six interceptions this year since the start of the 25 season. His 19 interceptions are the most in the NFL. In 2024, he had three?
4: Yeah, three in the regular season,
3: yeah, and four in the playoff game.
4: Yeah.
3: I mean, it has, something's not right.
4: It hasn't looked right, but again, I think to me it's about how you start and can you get in the flow and in the rhythm of the game, and that's with some easy completions, running the football, and then if you want to take some shots, move them around. Don't leave him a sitting duck back there today.
3: Yeah, he's taken 98 hits since the start of the 2025 season. That is the most. Jared Goff next in line at 93, and it is Justin Herbert's 100th game in his career, so what a perfect opportunity for this Charger team to get their first win of the season and see if they can carry that AFC West divisional victory momentum into Kansas City next week. We'll get kickoff coming up next. It is Chargers v. Broncos, just about five past the hours when we'll get it underway here on the L.A. Chargers Football Network.
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4: I am prepared for this.
3: Fire!
4: I am prepared for this.
3: Never give it up!
4: I am prepared for this.
3: Resolve!
4: I am prepared for this. I am prepared for this.
5: This is LA Chargers football.
4: I am prepared for this.
3: How about that, Chargers?
4: I am prepared for this.
3: Yeah!
5: Alongside Daniel Jeremiah.
3: End the game, Derwin!
5: Your voice of the LA Chargers, Matt Money Smith.
6: Well, here in the booth with Daniel Jeremiah, getting ready for kickoff as they clear the field. It is the crucial catch game. So, a lot of celebration for those fighting breast cancer, those that have conquered it. A real celebration of those warriors out there. Inspiration, no question, to both sidelines. Chargers in their all powder blue uniforms with their white socks, white helmet combo, and even though the offensive line is certainly one that we never in a million years could have dreamed we would see together this season, left tackle Travis Burke, Alex Harkey, your right tackle, your guards Logan Taylor, Cole Strange, your center Jake Slaughter, four or five rookies, they do get some good news on the pass catching front. We did not know whether or not Ladd or Charlie Kolar would be in this game, and they are both back. So big boost there with Quentin Johnston out and David Njoku out. Trey Harris has been the most effective wide receiver for this bunch. We didn't talk a whole lot about the defense, DJ, but it's been solid. You mentioned T.R. Tartt and your keys to the game. He interior on the interior with Jamari Caldwell, Khalil Mack, Tuli Tuitolotu have been doing a heck of a job as that front four. Just kind of got to get the guys behind him to sort of marry with the pressure and the terror and the havoc that they are wreaking out there.
7: Yeah, the linebacker position is an area where you can see some improvement. Hopefully that starts today against a Broncos team that offensively is not really clicking right now, but they will check the ball down to the backs, and you got to be able to cover those guys and get them on the ground, particularly with Harvey.
6: Yeah, as we get ready for our captains to make their way to midfield, getting set to meet Sean Hockley, local guy. Sean is a wealth management advisor in Orange County. He played his college football at Pomona Pitzer, graduated in 2000, which makes him considerably younger than me and kind of odd. Not going to lie. Here we go. You got Tuli Tuipulotu along with Deion Henley, Khalil Mack, Justin Herbert, and Elijah Molden making their way to midfield. See Alex Singleton down there. Hufanga. Nice moment for he and Tuipulotu. Exchanging hugs. Bo Nix as well. Broncos in there all white with their orange and blue accents. Dark blue helmets as well.
8: Welcome, gentlemen. Week 5, NFL football. Stay healthy and good luck. Denver, you're the visitor. You'll call the toss. That's a heads and a tails. Tails, heads. What's your call, sir? Tails is the call. He's called tails. It is a heads. Los Angeles has won the toss. Los Angeles would like to defer. You want the football. Which way would you like to kick? Denver will receive on this end. Good luck, gentlemen.
7: So yesterday, UCLA goes up to Oregon and beats Oregon. And today, the two Oregon quarterbacks are in Los Angeles.
6: How about
7: that?
6: It kind
7: of comes all full circle here for us.
6: Up, down, and around, DJ. Singleton making the incorrect call. And we'll get to see the more dominant unit of the Bolts through four games this season take the field first. You heard Justin Herbert elect to defer, so they'll start the second half with the ball.
7: Well, you're going to get the best first drive play sequence in the history of mankind today.
6: I'll tell you that.
7: Sean Tate taking over the play calling. He wants to come out here and show the world why that was the dumbest decision they've ever made, taking the play calling away from him.
6: Well,
7: he's probably been scripting this thing for 2 months.
6: I'm sure.

0: And I'm sure Davis Webb feels really good about turning down some offensive coordinator jobs elsewhere.
1: He got to call plays for four games. And last week they had guys open all over the place, and Bo Nix wouldn't throw the ball. But this will be good for this defense. Pick up right where you left off last week. Get some pressure. And see if you can't keep Bo Nix in a little bit of the funk that he's been in.
0: Yeah, exactly. And see if you can get somebody down. That's been a problem on the kickoff return. 22nd, averaging about 25 per return. And the Broncos have been one of the better teams in the league at returning kicks. They are 7th in the league, averaging 28 per return. And they do it with Tyler Bede and R.J. Harvey back there. So Dicker will kick off left to right from our vantage point. And we'll see whether. And look, the Broncos have started incredibly cold. Bo Nix this season has one touchdown pass and two interceptions. And he is, in his career, the most productive when it comes to scoring fourth quarter quarterback in league history. So get to him early. Here's the kick. And that is going to be fielded 1 yard in front of the goal line, working that left sideline, and it is sub-25-yard line. It's exactly what we talked about, DJ.
1: That's a Boigby down there.
0: Yeah. Boigby making that tackle. So perfect. Shannon, what do you got?
2: Yeah, some drama on the other side of the field. Sean Payton taking back the play-calling duties from offensive coordinator Davis Webb this week. Tony Jefferson said it best, guys. You never know. One day you look up, maybe you're 4-4 and in the thick of it. If we can lose 4 in a row, we can win 4 in a row. No hope lost in this locker room.
0: Exactly right, Shannon. Nix from the shotgun to his left, Dobbins. And it's a delayed handoff and ready for it. I think that was Tart Caldwell. Yeah, that was Tart. Tackles him after a gain of maybe a half yard. Second down and 9.
1: We think of being in the zone, you think of quarterbacks, maybe golfers, shooters, and basketball. I don't know if you see a defensive lineman in the zone, but he has just whipped Garrett Bowles right off the snap.
0: Yeah, that's your best by grade left tackle in the game right now. Nice job by Tart. He stays down there. And we got a return of Dalvin Tomlinson as well, so good to see him back out there. And here's a handoff again, and this time it's Delshawn Phillips against his former team. And Tuli Tuipulotu drops him. And that'll bring up 3rd and 8.
1: Let's see who comes on the field here in this sub situation. Looks like Mezidor is out there.
0: Yep, Tart, Mack, Tuli, Troy Dye on third down. Dean Leonard will be your third corner with Dante Jackson and Rodney Shelley out.
1: Genesis Smith out there on this one as well.
0: They break huddle, and it's Bade to the right of Nix in the shotgun. In motion goes Waddle, all alone opposite Leonard. That is a tough matchup right there. And there's Waddle. That's where Nix is looking. Instead, he goes the opposite way, and we'll see where the tackle was made on little Jordan Humphrey. They're going to give him the first down. I think nope. They're going to mark him just shy, about a yard shy. Tarheeb still with the tackle. So let's see what Sean Payton wants to do on a 4th and 1. And it looks like Sean Payton's going to go for it.
1: Oh, I think they gave it to him, did they, or no?
0: No, now they're giving it to him.
1: Yeah, it looked like he had it when you watch with your naked eye.
0: Yeah. It just took him a while to move the sticks.
1: It's close, but
0: ooh, that is close. Where's that knee? Yeah, that's not worth challenging this early. So they pick up the first down. Dobbins in the backfield, trips to the left for Nix. Tuli and Max stacked on the right side of that line. False start. I should say offsides are going to get encroachment. So free 5. Got him with a hard count.
1: Caldwell, I believe, wasn't it?
0: It was about 3 guys. Take your pick.
3: False start by the offensive center with a head bob.
0: There you go.
3: 5-yard penalty. First down.
0: So Wattenberg.
1: I'll take that.
0: Absolutely.
1: We're behind the sticks a little bit here.
0: 1st and 15.
1: Nick Barrett out there.
0: Another rookie on the interior of that line with Caldwell, Aboigbe. Tuli and Mezidor, your edges. Waddle in the slot left. And now Tony Jefferson showing blitz. And they bring it. It's picked up. Nix has all day. Now he's scrambling for his life, and he throws it to nobody on the right sideline. Yeah, he's not out of the pocket either. There is a flag downfield, though. Flag on the play. Flag downfield in the area of the Chargers' secondary. Always not good when you see it down there.
1: I mean, he's in the pocket, though, and there's no receiver in the area. How is that not a grounding?
0: There was literally no receiver on the right side of the field. Sean Hockley having a conversation with his field judge right now. Jason Leddett. No, they're talking to Peyton.
3: There is no intention on grounding because the quarterback ultimately got out of the pocket. However, before the quarterback left the pocket, illegal contact, defense number 20. It's a 5-yard penalty. Automatic first down.
0: So that's Cam Hart. Can't take advantage of this. What would have been a 2nd and 15. And this is not what you want to see. It's a Chargers team that had 16 penalties last week, and that's a huge one because it's a first. It would have been a 2nd and 15. And he just looked like he might have face masked Cortland Sutton there. So a new set of downs for the Broncos. Dobbins to the right of Nix in the shotgun. Waddle in the slot left. Sutton all alone to the right. It's a pass. And quick out for Waddle. First catch made for Jalen. Tackled by Dean Leonard, left sideline, but not before he gets near that 45-yard line. He'll be just shy of the first down, a gain of 9.
1: Yeah, he's in man coverage. He thought about trying to undercut this, but it's a hero or zero move. When you're in the slot and they throw a quick out, if he just goes for it, maybe you have a chance, but if you don't get it, it's a big play. So smart to just play the man, get him on the ground.
0: You got to get Waddle going. Coming in, just 16 catches for 185 yards in his first four games. And now we got a handoff.
1: Jefferson shot out of a cannon in the slot.
0: And that's just a short gain for Adam Prentice, the fullback of 3. But it picks up the first down, gives him a new set of downs, just shy of midfield on this opening possession. 11:50 to go in the first quarter. Sean Payton, as Shannon told us, taken back play calling duties this week from Davis Webb, the 31-year-old former quarterback that had a number of offensive coordinator offers, but the chance to call plays for the team he was familiar with was too good to pass up, and now he doesn't have it anymore. Now Nix, play action, and nowhere to go, but no pressure either. It is backyard football right now, and now Nix scrambling in pursuit is Caldwell, and he just throws it at the feet of a receiver on the right sideline. But, man, he had forever. A nice job and sticky coverage by the Chargers' defensive back, 2nd and 10.
1: Yeah, they had Palcheski, the extra lineman, out there. So you got 6 offensive linemen. It's just going to be a 3-man route, and they're going to try and really hit a home run ball. But Jefferson's in the middle of the field, taking away that deep post look.
0: Exchange of personnel on the line. You got Mesidor and Bud Dupree as your edges. Tomlinson and Tart out there as your tackles.
1: Somebody was supposed to run a post on that one, and you see in the replay, Bo Nix is screaming at his receiver.
0: Well, now you got the tight end, Adkins, flexing outside the numbers, wide right, and it's an underneath throw to Dobbins, and Dobbins shoved out of bounds right at midfield. Give him a pickup of maybe 2 or 3. So it'll be a 3rd and long, got him behind the sticks. 3rd and 7 is what it's officially, just shy of midfield at the Bronco 48. They got to get to the Charger 44.
1: 2, 1, let's go! See where the pressure is going to come from here, how they want to line it up. They're going to put Mesidor inside again, it looks like, with
0: Mesidor and Tooley inside, yeah.
1: Who's going to get the one-on-one over a guard?
0: Trips right. Sutton to the left. There's the snap. Nix. Pocket holds. Toss and short. It was Troy Franklin. But this could be 4-down territory. It's going to be about a 4th and 4. Tarheeb still makes the tackle, and that offense is still on the field.
1: Yeah, they're in no man's land.
0: Yeah. Well, and it's a 4th and 3, so maybe try to get them to jump early.
1: Well, here they go. They're going to
0: punt. They will punt it. Darius Davis seeking redemption after the muff punt last week led to a Seahawks touchdown on the very next play. Davis in his career has fumbled 8 times while returning. So something Ryan Ficken certainly has got to get him to clean up. Fair catch signaled for as he comes all the way up to the 16-yard line. It's a 30-yard punt with no return. Chargers defense holds on the opening position. Opening possession, 0-0 here in the first. 9:55 to go in the frame on the LA Chargers Football Network.
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0: 0-0 here. 9:55 to go in the first. Well, the Chargers offense is on the field, and it's nearly what we thought we might get a look at. DJ, it is the two tight ends, Gadsden and Kolar. However, it is Trey Harris and Marquez Valdez-Scantling, so maybe Ladd McConkey going to be on a pitch count today. Amarian Hampton is in the backfield. Herbert is under center with those four rookies on the offensive line. We got four on the front, but Broncos showing blitz, and it's a pitch to Hampton working the left side, and there is nowhere to go. Logan Taylor got beat. Zach Allen, not an easy assignment. Shannon, what do you got down there?
2: Travis Burke, one of those rookies you were talking about at left tackle. Fourth round pick, but he said rookies are not rookies in this league. We all play football. We are here for a reason. He has been playing sparingly as a sixth O-lineman, primarily at tight end, but practiced at tackle all week. Jim Harbaugh saying that that would pay dividends here today.
0: Thank you, Shannon. No gain on that first carry. Pistol formation now. Chargers in pistol more than any other team. Hand off to Hampton again. And center just got beat straight off the snap. Sternad comes flying in. No gain again. Third and 10.
1: Yeah, not much you can do there. Burke does not come off. He's got a combo off to the linebacker and just lets him run clean through. And now this is exactly what we talked about. You don't want to be third and long, and here we go.
0: Deep in your own territory. Kamani Vidal comes out on third down. Trey Harris, MVS to the right. Darius Davis to the left. Kolar in motion left to right. Herbert, pocket collapsing, throws. Caught! Charlie Kolar breaks a tackle. Hufanga can't bring him down. Ball is out. Ball is out. Was he down first? No. They say it is a fumble. Charlie Kolar punched out by Hufanga. Turns it over. Such a nice throw by Justin. And again, his pass catchers let him down.
1: See if he's was starting to come out before he got to the ground.
0: There's just no two ways about it. It is so sloppy in the pass catching department.
1: Second week in a row, you have a turnover on your first possession. This time it was the third play instead of the first play.
0: Yeah. So give it back to the Broncos at the Charger 40. It was a great job by Herbert staying in the pocket as there were some bullets flying around him. Kolar made the catch. Nice layered throw and just cannot secure it as he goes to the ground. And again, this team with the turnovers, just no way to operate. Their 11th giveaway.
1: Well, it's been a combination of drops, interceptions, fumbles.
0: It's Kolar's first career fumble.
1: He was trying to cover it up, too.
0: Yeah. So Broncos back in business here with their fifth takeaway of the season. Harvey in the backfield with Nix in the shotgun from the Charger 40. And it's a quick throw to the flat. Henley was ready for it. Nothing there for Mims. Maybe 1 yard, second and nine.
1: Really nice job of defeating the block out there on the perimeter. Henley just ran right through it.
0: Henley, leading tackler on this team, came in with 26. 1.5 tackles for loss. That one goes for 1 yard, but off schedule now. Second and nine as Tony Jefferson and Thule jog on. Dean Leonard and Bud Dupree come off. Harvey stays in the backfield. Troy Franklin opposite Cam Hart, who's giving him a lot of cushion on the numbers left. The rush four. Nix pocket holds up. Lets it fly downfield. And boy, the Chargers got tangled up on that one. That's a Sean Payton special. Evan Ingram ends up dusting his coverage for a 34-yard reception. First and goal from the five.
1: Yeah, Cam Hart's in the deep third down here at the bottom. And he ends up getting a little bit of a crosser going away from him and just never saw Ingram getting ready to enter into his zone. It was just late.
0: Red zone offense, Broncos 11th, 63% conversion rate. Chargers 11th, 56% allowed. So again, see if they can do the bend, don't break. It's Dobbins in the backfield, still searching for his first rushing touchdown of the season with the fullback Prentice ahead of him. And off to Dobbins, trying to bounce it, nowhere to go. Molden makes the tackle, no gain. Flag comes in late from the end zone.
3: Personal foul, face mask, defense number 27. Penalties half the distance to the goal, it's first down.
0: That is the 40th penalty this season by this defense, by this team, I should say, averaging over 10 per game.
1: And they've been killer penalties,
0: yeah,
1: too. I mean,
0: it's now a first and goal from the two instead of a second and goal from the five. Dobbins stays back there.
1: You got Nix's legs and athleticism you got to be aware of down here.
0: And it's a pitch to Dobbins, and he's going to walk right in. Touchdown Broncos on the fumble by Charlie Kolar. First rushing touchdown of the season for Dobbins. 26th of his career. And again, it's turnovers and penalties. Nobody does it more than the Chargers. And they pay early. 6:53 left in the first. Extra point pending here for Will Lutz.
1: This is going to be a very big drive coming up from the Chargers.
0: Yeah.
1: They've got to show some life.
0: 4 plays, 40 yards, minute 43. Extra point is good. And 7-0 Broncos. 6:53 to go in the first on the LA Chargers Football Network.
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0: It's been in character for the Bolts. They came into this game 31st in giveaways and 29th in penalties. And you combine the penalties on defense with the giveaway on offense, and it amounts to 7-0 Denver. And with that score, the last four, the Chargers are outscoring the Broncos 83-82. In the history of this matchup, with that touchdown, the Broncos have now taken the lead all time, 28-10 to 2,809.
1: That is incredible.
0: Wild.
1: DeSager earthing right? A gem right there.
0: Exactly right. Kickoff to Vidal outside the hash left, inside the numbers on the 20, 25. Dives forward just shy of the 30. And we go back down to the Chargers sideline and Shannon Farron.
2: 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He was limited in warm-ups, which gave us our first indication that maybe he would be limited in game action. His body language says he's not going to play much today, so I would not count on it. No helmet on the sideline, but is here.
0: All right, thank you, Shannon. 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Kia, movement that inspires. It's a pitch to Hampton. Hampton hitting the A-gap, diving forward, and he is near first down yardage. Just came flying out of the backfield. Gain of about 9.5 on that first down.
1: When you watch the replay and see what Burke did to Zach Allen, I mean, he just dumps him on the ground. That's impressive. The big left tackle. He drives him, and dumps him.
0: There you go.
1: That's one of the best defensive linemen in the NFL.
0: All-pro last year, first team. Now on a second-and-a-half yard, Vidal in the backfield. He takes the handoff, and Vidal bounces around like a pinball, picks up about a yard and a half for the first down at the 40-yard line.
1: And we see a lot of these rookies, and it's a tough spot to be put in early in your career going up against a really good front. But I'm telling you, what we've seen from Burke so far in his time and opportunities he's had to play, whether it was as that extra lineman tight end or what we saw at the end last week, he can move.
0: Yeah,
1: quality NFL defensive lineman.
0: And he's kind of nasty. I like it. Kolar and Trey Harris to the right. Keaton Mitchell all alone in the backfield. Now Matlock, who was activated this week, in front of Mitchell, and he's got the block, and there goes Mitchell shuffling the feet all the way out to midfield. That's a gain of 9 on first down again. And it's what they did in Seattle, DJ, and every back was effective. Mitchell, Vidal, and Hampton.
1: That was a really nice job out there. Harkey's able to get kind of the kick-out block and cuts right up underneath him. I mean, it's just rookie. Everywhere you look, it's rookies.
0: It's rookies. Two sixth-round picks. A fourth-round pick, and their second-round pick center. Pistol formation, Hampton back out there on the second and one. And it's a handoff to Hampton, and he is going to be dropped in the backfield for a loss of two. So it'll be a third and three from the 47. Singleton came flying through unchecked and made the stop.
1: And we'll see if they start disrespecting the passing attack here for the Chargers and start doing this, just run blitzes, sending these linebackers on the snap.
0: Ahead. DeAndre Tillman in there as well. Looked like Rucci was set in motion and just could not get to his block in time. Now they break huddle. Kolar just outside of Burke. Vidal to the left of Herbert on this third and three. Trips to his right to throw. Herbert got to get moving, and here he goes. Going to use his legs to the 45. Takes a shot downfield for Gadsden, and nowhere to throw, no flag. And I'll tell you, Herbert could have absolutely picked up the first down. They want a flag.
1: He's got to fight back for the ball more. If you're going to get a flag like that, get a pass interference on one of these deep shots, you got to try and fight a little bit harder back to the ball and create even more contact.
0: Yeah, Brandon Jones was all over him. And coach does not want to go for it at midfield on a fourth and three. Bummer of that is, I get you want to go downfield, but Herbert, when he started scrambling, absolutely had the first down right in front of him. And now Marvin Mims sent to receive the J.K. Scott punt inside the 10. High spiraling kick. Mims signals for the fair catch. Gets it at the 15. 37-yard punt. No return. 7-0 Broncos. 4 minutes left in the first on the L.A. Chargers Football Network.
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0: A little over 4 minutes left in the first frame. Broncos up 7-0 off a turnover. Fumble by Charlie Kolar. Gave him possession at the Chargers 40. Chargers 0-4 on the season. Had a 4th-and-3 at midfield. Opt to punt and lean on their defense. As they forced a punt on the first possession from the Broncos, instead of taking the risk of giving them great field position again, they break huddle. And it is Nix and Bade in the backfield from the shotgun on the left hash. Motion man is Waddle, left to right, joining Cortland Sutton. To pass, here's Nix, looking middle of the field, rolling to his right, throwing underneath, and a great play. Is that Caldwell? Absolutely. All the way back at the 10 for a loss of 5. And that is Caldwell's second tackle for loss this season.
1: Yeah, it was a little screen. I'm surprised that Bo Nix was drifting as far as he was. He kind of drifted over towards the back and took the defense right to him.
0: And he got off the block by McGlinchey and was there to make the stop. Break huddle, 2nd-and-15. So off schedule, pinned back inside their own 10-yard line now under center. Nix pitches to Mims, who was in the backfield. Mims has all kinds of speed, and he is stopped by Tony Jefferson before the original line of scrimmage at the 13-yard line. So it'll be a 3rd-and-12.
1: Seeing Mickens jog onto the field. They're having to just rotate and roll a bunch of different guys through with the injuries that they've got. Boy, it'd be nice to get this pass rush going here.
0: They bring out Evan Ingram, the tight end, and the full and the tight end, Nate Adkins. So two tight ends still exchanging personnel, down to 13 on the play clock. And they're not even going to huddle up, just pointing things out. It's the fullback Prentice to the right of Nix in the shotgun, trips to his left. A lot of cushion from Cam Hart. And we got a false start.
1: Right tackle. McGlinchey jumped.
3: False start. Offense number 69. 5-yard penalty. Third down.
0: So make it third and 17.
1: No penalties.
0: Exactly right. Already got two. One for an automatic first down on what would have been a second and 15. Seven nothing Broncos backed up inside their own 8-yard line with a third and 17. Khalil Mack, Mesidor Touli with Tier Tart on that defensive line. Bade in the backfield. Nix in the shotgun, takes the snap. It's a quick throw out, and Chargers gang tackle Marvin Mims. A gain of just 5. Akeem Mesidor there to make the stop, and a great stand by the defense on the 3 and out after the punt.
1: You trust your defense, and your defense rewards that trust, gets you the ball right back, and hopefully something we've been waiting for, get a nice return and give some positivity in the third phase of the game.
0: Absolutely. Have not had anything going on special teams through these first four games. Darius Davis set up at his own 36-yard line as Crenshaw punting from his own end zone. Good snap. And this is a low kick left, and it's returnable. Davis has it at the 37, working to the right, to the 40, tries to reverse field. That's just a bad job by Davis.
1: He put the brakes on.
0: Put the brakes on back at the 39. It's a 49-yard punt, and he loses a yard on the return. J.L. Skinner with the stop. 90 seconds left in the first quarter. 7-0 Broncos on the L.A. Chargers Football Network.
4: 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Justin Herbert.
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0: Well, Texans got a win earlier today at Tennessee. Tennessee drops to 0-5. Texans now 1-4. Dolphins lost. They are 0-5, so Chargers going to try to join the Texans with their first win. But trailing right now, 7-0 as they break huddle. Valdez-Scantling all alone out to the left. Offset eye with Matt Locke ahead of Idell. Ocean man Trey Harris. And Herbert to throw on first down now. Middle of the field, wide open. There's Charlie Kolar, just shy of midfield, but past the first down marker, held onto the ball this time. And that is a gain of 10.
1: Yeah, Herbert doing a nice job just getting to the top of his drop, working left to right, and get a nice little cushion, safe, easy throw.
0: Kolar's fifth catch on his fifth target of the season. Of course, had that fumble earlier, the first of his career. Hampton now in the backfield. Strength of the line is to the right. Extra offensive lineman out there. And it's a handoff to Hampton. Hampton just runs right into some blockers, tries to spin off of them, and pushes forward to the 49-yard line for a gain of one. It was Daniel Brunskill, just signed this week, was a starting guard for Mike McDaniel last year in Miami. So he's your sixth offensive lineman. Second and nine here, just shy of midfield.
1: It's hard to move these interior DTs, man. That time Slaughter just got stood up.
0: So on a second and nine, Hampton stays in to the left of Herbert in the shotgun. Trey Harris now in motion, right to left. And instead reverses course, goes back to the right. Herbert to throw. And it's a quick out and incomplete coverage by Jade Barron, intended for Trey Harris. So a third and nine just shy of midfield. 6 seconds left in the first quarter. Denver up 7-0, and that one wasn't close.
1: Now this is their second, third, and nine plus already first quarter.
0: Have yet to convert one of them. 0 for 2. Broncos 1 of 3. And they break with trips to the left. Theo Weiss just called up. To the left, and Herbert hit and drop.
1: Yeah, Burke got beat.
0: All the way back at the 38-yard line, Benito got him.
1: Just beat him with pure speed, went right around him.
0: Benito's second sack of the season, 39th of his career, and that put an end to this drive and an end to the first quarter. After one, Broncos 7, Chargers 0 on the LA Chargers Football Network.
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0: Well, no Derwin today. Part of the list of injuries and injured players that aren't out there. That offensive line gave up the sack there. 4 rookies. Both their first-round tackles, Slater and Joe Alt, are out. Left guard, Coyote Aushika, out. So 4 rookies on that offensive line. And going to be tough sledding against one of the better defensive fronts in the league. Marvin Mims set up to receive the J.K. Scott punt inside his own 10. See if J.K. can flip the field here. as he will punt with his heels on his own 25-yard line. They're coming after it. He's lucky he got that off, man. Jeez, that was almost a second block punt. Fair catch signal board by Mims. Woo! He had to do a little over-the-shoulder catch there at the 9. A 50-yard punt with no return. Good job by J.K.
1: I thought that was blocked.
0: Right? See a replay on that.
1: Man, that was close.
3: All right, Bo Fan, we're going to try something here, all right?
1: Well, this is the danger zone here because defensively, you can't help but think, man, we got to create a turnover. We got to score. We got to do something out of the ordinary.
0: Yeah.
1: The way the offense is going right now, and then you can get yourself in some trouble. So they just got to keep doing what they're doing on that side of the ball.
0: And they're doubled up. Time of possession, 9.5 to 5.5 here as they break huddle.
1: Extra lineman.
0: Dobbins in the backfield, extra lineman to the right. Make that to the left. Hand off to Dobbins, working his way to the right. Nowhere to go. Nice job shooting a gap. Akeem Mesidor with the ankle tackle. Gain of just 1, 2nd and 9.
1: Mesidor did a really good job beating Nate Atkins, the tight end. Just stacked him, got off the block, and scooped up the tackle. That was a physical, physical play.
0: Just keep exchanging personnel and waves here. Troy Dye coming out.
1: They still have that 6th lineman out there. They line him up outside the tight end.
0: Yeah, that's what threw me off. It's Pacheski outside the tight end on the right side. Now it's Harvey in the backfield. Play action. Here comes pressure. Rolling to his right is Nixon. He's got a lane if he wants to take off. Instead, he's just going to throw it away. So it'll be 3rd and 9. Nice job by Henley. Just putting his head down and attacking, forcing Nix to make the decision.
1: And defense, when they've had a field to defend, has looked good.
0: Yeah. 1 of 3 on 3rd down. And here comes Cortland Sutton, Bade, Franklin, and Waddle. As all the bigs go off, the tight ends and the extra offensive linemen. Chargers have Mac Tooley, Mesidor out there.
1: Who can make a play on the ball? Genesis Smith has shown that ability when given chances and opportunities. Let's see if he can make a play here.
0: He's right in the middle of the field. Nix hands off to Bade. Bade looking for a lane, nowhere to go. They're going to drop him short at the 15, needed to get to the 19. So, again, another 3 and out from this Charger defense.
1: Conservative, huh? Sean Payton. Very conservative on some give-up downs
0: here. This team has not been good early. They rally late. And I'll tell you, Nix has not been good against the blitz either, but Chargers aren't really blitzing much. Like you said, just don't get too ahead of yourself.
1: Keep doing what you're doing.
0: Now let's see if we can get Darius Davis. Last time, a negative 1 yard return, which just on a returnable punt, got to get at least some positive yardage. Crenshaw at his own 2, middle of the field. Oh my gosh, this is just a line drive. Left sideline out of bounds, though. Depending on where they're going to mark.
1: Keep walking.
0: Yeah, don't even point there.
1: Yeah, let him go
0: further.
1: Yeah,
0: let them go further. Charlie, get off the line. That might have been on.
1: Hey, you got some more yards. I don't know why you would point right
0: there. Yeah, exactly. Mark it out of bounds. Left sideline all the way up at the 43-yard line. So a 41-yard punt. Chargers near midfield to start this drive. Trailing 7-0, 13-13 left in the half on the LA Chargers Football Network.
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0: A little over 13 minutes left in the half. Chargers with possession just shy of midfield at their own 43-yard line. So they get a break there. Amarian Hampton in the backfield. Herbert under center. Strength of the line is to the right. Now Scott Matlock, the fullback, in motion. Herbert, play action, has time. Throws into the flat for Hampton. And there's what Hampton can do. You know, he gets contact and he's going to fall forward out to the 49-yard line for a gain of five.
1: Yeah, I like the idea of trying to throw on some of these early downs. The Broncos have been selling out to stop the run. So take advantage of that second level.
0: It's that tackle made by Chris Abrams-Drain.
1: Dan, the other thing you do is you stay the heck out of third and long.
0: Yeah. Only Hampton's fifth catch of the season for 34 yards. And immediately they sub him out for Vidal. It's a handoff to Vidal. Vidal searching for a lane. And he's able to push the ball forward for about four. It'll bring up a third and one. So a nice run by Kamani.
14: Third down.
0: And got to believe this is four down territory on the Broncos side of the.
1: You bring in the bigger back in Hampton, you bring the fullback back out onto the field in Ingold, and yeah. I would imagine you get two cracks at this thing.
0: Well, you know what we want.
1: Their quarterback sneak is. I think that's where they'll go here after recent weeks.
0: And Herbert gets in there, pushes forward. I think he's got it.
1: I don't think you had a choice but to call that there.
0: Yeah, it should have been called at least maybe five other times so far this season. Kind of hard to slow down a 6'6", 240-pound guy when he's got to get a yard or less. Join the 1960 Club, an exclusive Charger private membership club at the Bolt. 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Come out in a formation with Hampton just behind Herbert and Kolar to his right. And it's a backwards pass to Hampton. Hampton makes the first man miss, and he flies past the first down marker to the Denver 35 for a gain of 12. Well, you called it, DJ. Let's get him more involved in these short passes.
1: It's just different when he's got it. It's a chance to really, really do something big. And he gets going north and south, and he is a load.
0: And again, Hampton came in with just four reception. Already has two on this drive.
1: And that's that little escort screen out there with the tight end. They've had that opportunity earlier in games.
0: Looks like maybe a official timeout.
1: Just pushing the play clock back up. I think it'd run all the way down.
0: Like to see him keep Hampton out there as well. Ride that hot hand. 7-0 Broncos. Hampton right now, 6 carries for 20 yards. And he's got the,
1: just hit in the backfield. He didn't have a chance.
0: No.
1: Nick Benito's right in his lap as soon as he gets the ball.
0: It's a loss of two.
14: Tackle number 15, Nick Benito.
0: And Gadsden just didn't even block him.
1: You're asking
0: Strange on the
1: Strange
0: puller
1: to come across and make that block. That's a tough ask.
0: Yeah. So a 2nd and 12. Strange was the puller and just got nowhere near Benito in time. Now Mitchell in the backfield. Gadsden wide of the numbers left. 5 on the line of scrimmage for the Broncos. They bring 4. Herbert cuts it loose. Trey Harris right sideline caught. First target for Trey, the team's leading receiver, and he gets all the way down to the 24-yard line for a gain of 14. And mark it one, DJ, a Charger first down, knocking on the door of the red zone.
1: Yeah, good job getting your feet down there. A little inside release, just runs a tight corner route. And a nice up-and-down throw from Justin Herbert, getting that up over the underneath defender and Brandon Jones.
0: He did it in perfect Trey Harris fashion. Pistol formation. Now Mitchell behind Herbert. And it's a toss to Mitchell. Trying to bounce it outside, and he is able to keep his feet, but is still going to lose a yard back to the 25. Chris Abrams-Drain just ran with him horizontally.
1: The offensive line coach just screaming on the sideline down there.
0: And someone just went into the locker room, by the way, a Charger player. Maybe Shannon keeps tabs on that for us. So now your extra lineman, Daniel Brunskill, out there. As he's outside of your right tackle, Harkey. And rolling to his right under pressure is Herbert. He just throws it at the feet of Harris to avoid the sack.
1: Now Harris has got two bodies on him. Herbert's got pressure in his face.
0: Yeah, Wasserike was right there.
1: Nowhere to go.
0: So now a third and 12. They got to get to the 14-yard line of Denver's for the first down. They're in Cam Dicker field goal range.
1: Well, one no for, sacks, no negative plays.
0: Yep, one for four on third down. And again, just off schedule, going to be tough against this team with all the pressures they can pile up. Zach Allen coming into this one, 12 pressures. He's already got a sack in this game as well. Herbert, quick throw underneath. And there's Harris inside the 25, back to the original line of scrimmage. So out comes Cam Dicker to attempt what will probably be about a 41-yard field goal. Dicker on the season, 6 of 8. It'll be a 42-yarder from the right hash. Here at SoFi, Dicker 59 for 64. To try to get some points on the board here for the Bolts. From the right hash, good snap, good hold, and right down the middle. Chargers on the board. 7-3 Broncos, 8:18 left in the first half on the LA Chargers Football Network.
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0: 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A 42-yard field goal for Cameron Dicker to make it a 7-3 lead for the Broncos. Just called up 2 days ago, Sean Fresh, the undrafted free agent rookie from Rice, set up on the goal line to return the kick from Dicker, and this is kicked outside the numbers to the 6-yard line left. 15-20, cutting back toward the middle. 25, dropped by Delshawn. No, that is Marlo Wax that dropped him shy of the 25. Great special teams play by

0: swatted at the line of scrimmage. Was that Thule or was that Tomlinson that got a hand on it? It might have been.
1: It looked like Thule.
0: Yeah.
1: But that is a quarterback back there that is not confident, is not comfortable. And you talk about just playing with no conviction right now from Bo Nix, and the Chargers will take it.
0: Yeah, I mean, he is through four games, career low in passing yards per game, completion percentage, yards per attempt. Bade to his left, Waddle in the slot right, inside of Troy Franklin. It's a handoff to Bade, and he has dropped at the 29. Well, they'll mark him up to the 30, so a gain of six. Deion Henley with the tackle brings up a third down, third and four. They got to get to the 34-yard line. Ball on the left hash with a 7-3 lead.
1: Yeah, I keep waiting, watching this Denver Broncos team, thinking they're going to try and get Jaylen Waddle down the field, and they can't get anything going. The Chargers just got to keep doing exactly what they're doing. The pocket.
0: Bunch formation left. It's Waddle one-on-one to the right. And Bade to the right of Nix. Motion man now Franklin. And here's Nix. Here comes a blitz. Nix running for his life to the right, looking downfield, and just gets rid of it. And that is pursuit from Akeem Mesidor. There is a flag at the line of scrimmage. Offsides. What a back-breaking penalty.
1: Third and four.
2: Offside. Defense number 93. This five-yard penalty results in the first down.
0: That's Tier Tark. Gives him a free first down. It would have been another three and out. And, yeah, he jumped early.
1: Yeah, clearly.
0: Let's quickly take 10 seconds for our stations to ID themselves on the L.A. Chargers Football Network.
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0: So Nix catches a break in the shotgun. Dobbins to his right. Dobbins takes the handoff, and he able to get his feet moving up to the 40-yard line for a gain of four. Or five, we'll call it. Second and five. Tackle made by Caldwell.
1: And this is a flat football team right now.
0: It is. I mentioned Nix. Shannon talked about it. He is not being pressured. He's not being sacked. Production just is not there, and that's why Sean Payton took over play calling duty from Davis Webb. As Cortland Sutton, Troy Franklin go to the right, Waddle in the slot left, inside the tight end, Nate Adkins. Nix from the left hash, hands to Dobbins again. Dobbins cuts upfield, keeps his legs moving. He'll be short by about 2 yards, out to the 43-yard line. Got to get to the 45 for the first down. They are 1 of 4 on third down. 7-3 Broncos, 6.5 left in the half. Chargers will start the second half with the ball.
1: That's a big down right here. On that last one, if Bo Nix pulls that ball, he's going to run for a very long time.
0: Here comes the rookie Nick Barrett, Delshawn Phillips on defense, joining Caldwell, Tui Pelotu. A Boydby out there as well on the defensive line. And Dobbins in the backfield, Nix under center. On a third and two, Chargers stack the line of scrimmage. It's a pitch to Dobbins. And Dobbins going to be close. It'll depend on the spot. I think he's going to be short by about a third of a yard, maybe a football short. They have to get to the 45. Got the binoculars out. They are maybe a half a football away. Tomlinson, Tart, a Boygby, Caldwell, all the big bodies out there. Bo Nix goes 6'2", 217 as he climbs under center. Takes the snap, and I don't know.
1: His knee was down very early there.
0: They're going to give it to him based on the spot, but Harbaugh may want to throw the flag because his knee was down.
1: He was down and then lunged forward. Once his knee was down, I don't think he had met the mark. His knee goes down, and then he falls forward after that. I would want to see that again.
0: Well, they're taking their time to snap it. And there it is. There's the flag. They agree with you, DJ. He lost his footing on that left foot, and the knee ended up hitting the ground.
2: Man, Los Angeles,
1: he's definitely short of the line.
0: 45, yeah. And you can see it from the eye in the sky.
1: Aerial shot.
0: The aerial camera. Well, while they look at it, we'll step aside. 7-3 right now, a challenge from Coach Harbaugh on a 4th-and-1 that would give the Chargers

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1: First down, Chargers. 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
0: Well, you love the challenge from Coach, being aggressive, but it does not go his way, and we're going to disagree with the call from New York. They say that he did reach the line to gain. They did move the ball back a little bit, right past the 45-yard line. Looked like his knee was down to us, but maybe not enough, because they said the call stands. Harvey in the backfield now with a new set of downs for the Broncos, leading 7-3 here, 4:50 left in the half. And it's a toss on the reverse, and the Chargers were not ready for it. Here comes Waddle with all that speed, and he carries a defender. I think that is Deion Henley, 7 yards down the right sideline into Charger territory. Yeah, 2nd and 3.
14: Yeah, he just reverse out like it's a toss, and he undercuts it going the opposite direction with a puller out in front of him, and Nate Atkins, the tight end.
0: So from the right hash, clock running, 4:30 to go. Just past 100 yards total here for the Broncos, but they are churning clock over 15 minutes now.
15: I like these deep over routes from these condensed formations.
0: And there's a handoff again to Harvey. He's got the first down. Ball came out, I think. Or no, he just bobbled it and was able to re-secure it, but he's got the first down to the Charger 42, so heads up play there. It was Mezidor that got in there, was poking at that thing.
16: It's first down.
0: That did not come loose. Thought it did. Just a lot of traffic in there. So good run by Harvey to pick up the first down. Right hash at the 42 of the Chargers. Knocking on the door of Will Lutz field goal range. 7-3 Broncos. Harvey stays in, trips to the left. Sutton, Waddle, and Franklin. Chargers rush 4. Nix has time. Throws left wide open. Franklin. He's got a first down before Tony Jefferson can make the tackle. Definitely in Will Lutz field goal range now. 3:20 left in the half at the 30-yard line with a new set of downs, a gain of 12.
14: He had Waddle wide open as well. I thought Waddle was going to run a go route. If he does, it might have been a big, big play. But lots of cushion out there on the perimeter.
0: So Nick's finding a little bit of rhythm now. 9 of 12 for 71 yards. As he gets under center, and this has been Harvey's drive. From the last hash, handoff to Harvey. Harvey hit by Molden and then gang tackled by the rest of the Chargers after picking up two, second and eight from the 28.
3: I can't
0: 40 to go in the half.
14: I can't remember a more flat environment than where we are right now.
0: Yeah.
14: I mean, there's a decent amount of people in here, but you could hear a pin drop.
0: Yeah, it's not a lot. It's not been a lot of explosive plays. They break formation with the huddle, I should say, with Waddle going wide of the numbers left. Franklin now in motion right to left to join him.
14: There's a communication confusion.
0: Nix over the middle and nearly swatted by Deion Henley, and a flag comes in late. Waddle was politicking for it, and I think they're going to get Tar Heap still. Let's see the replay here. Waddle almost got, I should say.
6: Pass interference. Defense number four. The ball will be placed at the spot of the foul. It's first down.
0: Tar Heap shaking his head. That's another penalty for the Bolts. Their fourth.
14: He's got the inside of his collar. When you can separate the jersey from the guy and that's where the ball goes, you're going to get the call. He just tugged on his jersey.
0: Yeah.
14: The reason you're in the booing is because they cut the video on the screen.
0: Yeah.
14: But right after that tug took place.
0: So from the 19, new set of downs. 2 minutes, 7 seconds. We'll get the two-minute warning perhaps right after this play. It's Dobbins in the backfield. Nix under center. Strength of the line to the right. And it's... Harbaugh's challenging the pass interference call?
14: You can't.
0: What is he challenging?
14: That it was tipped. Maybe tipped.
0: That's what I thought. That Deion got a finger on it.
6: Challenging the ruling on the field and contends that the ball was tipped.
0: It does get wobbly after
14: it leaves
0: his hand.
14: But the question is, did the interference happen before the ball got tipped?
0: All right. While they look at it, we'll step aside. So we get a look at it here. All right, we'll come back, give you the verdict. 7-3 Broncos on the LA Chargers Football Network.
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0: Well, the Chargers lose the challenge. Let's go downstairs to Shannon Farron.
21: Yeah, Hockley, the referee, came over and told Jim Harbaugh, by the video evidence, you couldn't tell that the ball changed rotation when the alleged tipping happened. It kind of kept the same rotation, so there was no evidence to overturn that call on the video.
0: You know, it's just wobbly duck-like throw from Bo Nix led you to challenge it. Now they're out of challenges for the remainder of the game. New set of downs, first and 10 after the PI. Hand off to Dobbins. Dobbins looking for a lane, nowhere to go. He pushes the pile forward to the 16 for a gain of 3, and that's going to bring us to the two-minute warning. Inside the red zone are the Broncos looking to add to their four-point lead. It's 7-3 Denver on the LA Chargers Football Network.
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0: Doing great with the challenges. Only 16 overturned out of now 45 total challenges. 0 for 2 today. He is out of them for the remainder of the game. And the Broncos now have a 2nd and 7 from the Chargers 16. Defense has been doing a heck of a job so far, but Broncos have not been good in the first half. Bo Nix just a single touchdown and 2 interceptions. And here he is, 9 of 12 for 71 yards. You got Dobbins to his right in the shotgun. Sutton and Adkins to the right. Waddle now in motion behind him. And wanted to throw that toss, and I don't know what he was doing. He had Adkins was wide open for a touchdown. But he was throwing it to Waddle, right?
14: Threw it in between them. Either get it to Waddle.
0: I don't know if he expected Waddle to be running up the field a little more.
14: It's a 5-yard gain. If you throw it to Adkins, he'd catch it like a punt and back into the end zone. There's nobody there. The Chargers blitzed off that side. Actually had kind of the perfect call for it.
0: Adkins leads this team in touchdown receptions, too. 1 of 5 on third down are the Broncos. This a 3rd and 7, and they put Harvey in the backfield. Leads this team in receiving yards. He now goes in motion to the right flat, now reverses. With 5 on the play clock, Nix changing the play down to 3-2. Takes the shotgun snap. Nix looking for Harvey. Throws for Harvey. Incomplete. Step for step. It was Deion Henley that picked him up. And a marvelous job in coverage from the Ranger.
14: Yeah, I thought when they motioned him, they were going to see, is this going to be a blitz look here? And nobody went with him. So the Chargers did a good job of disguising it, making it look like it might be zone. And instead, they just peel off. Henley's blitzing. He sees him release and peels off with him and covers him right down the field.
0: So Lutz on for the 34-yard field goal from the left hash to make it a touchdown lead. It's good. So Chargers will have one timeout and 108 seconds to work with.
15: Boy, it's crazy when you just think about we're in game 5. You're going to get the ball back here with a chance to go down and try and score. and you're going to take the field with four rookie offensive linemen, likely Theo Weiss and Marquez Valdez-Scantling on the field.
0: Yeah, and it's a touchdown game. And that touchdown came on a turnover, a fumble by Charlie Kolar on the short side of the field. 14 plays, 60 yards, 6 minutes and 30 seconds, so the Broncos able to get rid of most of the second quarter. And they have been dominating time of possession, 17.5 to 10:30, as Mitchell and Vidal back to return the kick from Lutz.
14: I'm trying to figure out, just looking at it, why Ladd McConkey would be active today, but I guess they just didn't have any other receiver they could have pulled up. Or,
0: you know, we've been talking about Gary Jennings, how good he looked in the preseason, but again, they're not playing Theo Weiss. They're just kind of going with those two tight ends, it feels like. And they did have Weiss out there for one. And this is a short kick outside the numbers, right to the 10. Fielded by Mitchell to the 20. Turns on the gas and just doesn't seem like there's urgency in the kick returns.
14: Anytime
0: just
14: you're
0: probing,
14: stuttering and
0: jogging.
14: Stopping, yeah, it is a hit-it-and-go position.
0: Dropped at the 25-yard line. Herbert, 5 of 8 for 51 yards today. No touchdowns, no picks. Here comes Marquez Valdez-Scantling, so maybe they like MVS more than they do the practice squad receivers.
14: Weiss is out there, too.
0: Yep. Ray Cuddle, again, one timeout left. Vidal and Weiss in the backfield, sandwiching Herbert. Herbert. Pump fake, throws underneath to Vidal, and Broncos were not fooled. Loss of one, and Sean Payton wants to call a timeout. He's got a big leg kicker with a career long of 60 and a pretty darn good punt returner. And Marvin Mims, so
14: they're
0: going to play
14: that
0: game. That.
14: They see that screen a mile away.
0: Yeah.
14: I think they know defensively, too, that there's just not a lot of faith with all these rookie linemen that you're going to let Justin Herbert just drop back there and throw the ball.
0: Well, that was kind of what we saw last week, too, DJ. The Seahawks, we talked about it, the lowest blitz rate team in the NFL and the lowest 8-men-in-the-box team in the NFL. And they just stacked the box, and they were coming after Herbert because they did not fear anything downfield.
14: Yeah, there's no fear.
0: And
14: which means eventually, even if you don't hit it, you almost have to try and push the ball just to loosen it up a little bit.
0: So
14: you might need to move the pocket to do it.
0: Mitchell on the right hash, 7 yards behind Herbert under center. Kolar outside the left tackle, Burke. Five on the line of scrimmage for the Broncos. And it's a handoff to Mitchell. Mitchell hit just past the 26-27-yard line. Picks up two. Singleton makes the tackle, and Payton calls his second timeout. It brings up a 3rd and 10.
14: That's got to be the fourth. Is that, DeSager, where are we at on 3rd and long? It's 3rd and 9+. That's got to be at least 4 that we've
0: seen.
14: They
0: only had 1 3rd and manageable, and they are 1 of 5 on 3rd down. The 3rd down that they snuck.
14: That was one of the keys we talked about at the beginning of the game, was just put yourself in 3rd and manageable.
0: Yeah.
14: And it has been a lot of 3rd and 9+.
0: Now you got Hampton 7 for 18 yards, Mitchell 3 for 8 yards, Vidal 2 for 5 yards. None of them over 3 yards per carry. So they break huddle with Vidal in the backfield, trips to the right, Valdez-Scantling to the left. And you have got tight coverage and a stack of players coming after Herbert. Shot down the right sideline for Harris. Oh, he drops it off his fingertips, covered by Abrams Drain.
14: Herbert got hit right as he threw, too. Zach Allen got to him. Can't throw it much better than that. I don't know how it got there.
0: That should be caught. Not an easy catch, but still should be caught. But tripped over his own feet, it looked like, and he was going to the ground.
14: That's part of that tight window throw number we were talking about before the game.
0: So J.K. to punt it away here. Almost got it blocked last time. And this is a forever hang time punt. Mims, though. Yep, there you go. Signals fair catch at the 20, so we'll take that. 53-yard punt from J.K. with no return. Nice job. Well, Chargers dealing with their 7th different offensive line combo, while the Broncos have had all 5 of their offensive linemen this entire season, and all 5 are top 10 in lowest pressure rate. So a completely different atmosphere for their quarterbacks. Yet you look at Bo Nix, 9 of 14 for just 71 yards.
14: Yeah, I mean, the Chargers have, what, 74 total yards in the first half?
0: That's it. 74 on 24 plays. Averaging 3.1 per. Broncos not much better, 123 on 31 plays. It's Harvey in the backfield. They got one timeout and a 10-3 lead with 81 seconds left. Chargers only took 23 seconds off the clock. Nix lets it fly downfield for Waddle and incomplete. And
14: oh,
0: there's a flag.
14: That's a late
0: Come on,
14: flag.
0: Man. That's
14: from
0: just
14: the center field.
0: Absurd from the center fielder. You got a referee literally right in front of the play, decides not to throw it.
3: And it was late.
0: Well, and it was a really short throw. Like, it wasn't even close to getting to him.
14: This is something I'm curious if the NFL is ever going to correct on this. It's just, you get rewarded for a terrible throw.
0: And that's not P.I.
6: That's interference. Defense number 33. Ball will be placed at the spot of the foul. It's first down.
0: That's a really bad call. Like, it's one thing if Leonard, you can see there's some contact as he's slowing down.
14: He's got his arm across him, but
0: he's not contacting him. That's a really bad call. And it's probably why that referee that was right in front of it didn't throw the flag, but it pays off. Just take a shot downfield. Five penalties now for the Chargers, 58 yards. And still 75 seconds and a timeout to work with. Nix throwing out wide right. And a nice job breaking that up by Tarheeb Still. Official doesn't want to throw a flag on that one. There was contact as he worked his way through Lil Jordan Humphrey. So second and 10 from the 43. It's just a brutal flag, man.
14: That's tough. But now you got to try and bow up here.
0: Yeah. See if we can get a negative play. But again, Nix, one of the least sacked quarterbacks in the league, just 46 pressures and a 32% pressure rate coming into this one. And that is eighth best in the league. Next to throw again, looking left. It's a quick out and miscommunication on Cortland Sutton. And now a flag comes in again from behind the play.
14: But, I mean, the ball wasn't even close.
0: No, he cuts in and Nix threw the out.
14: I mean, Nix looks all out of sorts.
6: Pass interference. Offense number 14.
14: Oh, there you go.
6: It's a 10-yard penalty. We play.
0: That's what they needed. Take it. The 10-yard penalty.
14: Put him right out of field goal range.
0: That is out of field goal range. Just over a minute left. A minute, 9 seconds.
14: He definitely just pushed off, but it was terrible throw.
0: Yeah. So a second and 20 as they're backed up now to their own 47. First down is at the Charger 34 on a second and 20 with Harvey to his right, Nix in the shotgun. Waddle in motion right to left, and it's a low snap. Nix digs it out, though, and trying to climb the pocket. Mesidor's there. Ball's on the ground. Still on the ground, and I think the Chargers had two cracks at it but could not secure it. As an offensive lineman, I think that was McGlinchey, was able to jump on top of it. But how about Mesidor with the sack? 2.5 now on the season and a loss of 6.
14: Watch Nix just kind of falls back into him.
0: Yeah, look at that. You had Thule celebrating the sack instead of jumping on it. And just that beat of waiting prevented the Chargers from having this thing a couple yards away from field goal range.
14: Yeah, the Broncos are going to take this all the way down.
0: Yeah. Going to probably take a knee on third and 26.
14: Where they are, though, I mean, I would think if you, well.
0: Hey, they are. They just got one penalty on a deep throw. You know, you're down Dante Jackson, and you have Dean Leonard out there right now playing corner. He's been flagged twice.
14: My thing is, you could complete a 15-yard pass here and have an opportunity to kick a field goal on fourth down if you want.
0: And, you know, DJ, you let it wind down. So if you are going to kick a long field goal, you leave the Chargers with no time.
14: Yeah.
0: So if you're willing to kick one from the 50, you don't give
14: the thing
0: Dicker an opportunity.
14: The thing the Chargers have to do, though, is if they complete a ball, say it's about 10 yards, you have to immediately bang your timeout to discourage them from attempting a long field goal.
0: Exactly right. Yeah. 20 seconds left in the half. 10-3 Broncos. Chargers will start the second half with the ball. A third and 26. Trips right. Cortland Sutton to the left. No timeouts left for the Broncos. So they're going to have to get up to the line of scrimmage and kick this thing immediately if they don't get the first down. And here's Nix running to his right, throwing to the middle of the field. And down goes Evan Engram. 10 seconds on the clock. And no timeouts.
15: They're just going to let it expire.
0: And they're just going to let it expire. 3-2-1. That's the half. So Chargers will start the second half trailing by a touchdown. 10-3 at the break. Broncos on the L.A. Chargers Football Network.
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13: With the Denver Broncos holding a 10-3 lead over the Chargers, the halftime highlights brought to you by Valvoline Instant Oil Change, your 15-minute drive-through oil change with locations throughout Southern California. Last week, the Chargers turned the ball over on their first pass attempt at Seattle. It looked like their first pass attempt today would be a positive one, but looks were once again deceiving.
0: Herbert. Pocket collapsing, throws, caught! Charlie Kolar breaks a tackle. Hufanga can't bring him down. Ball is out. Ball is out. Was he down first? No. They say it is a fumble. Charlie Kolar punched out by Hufanga, turns it over.
13: And then four plays later, a former Charger returned to the SoFi Stadium end zone.
0: And it's a pitch to Dobbins, and he's going to walk right in. Touchdown Broncos on the fumble by Charlie Kolar. First rushing touchdown of the season for Dobbins, 26th of his career.
13: Giving Denver a 7-0 lead over the Chargers after one, and they've got a 10-3 lead over the Chargers at halftime. We'll relive the second quarter after these on the LA Chargers Football Network.
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13: 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Broncos led 7-0 after one. Chargers defense forced the Denver 3-and-out to open the second quarter. And then Justin Herbert, an 11-yard backwards pass to Omarion Hampton for a charge of first down. He then connected with Trey Harris on a 14-yard completion to the Denver 24, setting up Cameron Dicker.
0: To try to get some points on the board here for the Bolts. From the right hash, good snap, good hold, and right down the middle.
13: To make it Broncos 7, Chargers 3 at the 8:18 mark of the second quarter. However, Denver was then able to launch a 6.5-minute, 14-play field goal drive extended by the Chargers twice committing penalties to give the Broncos first downs. During the drive, the Chargers additionally burned both of their instant replay challenges for the game. The original calls were upheld both times. The Chargers then went 3-and-out after a field goal by Will Lutz gave Denver a 10-3 lead, and they went 3-and-out, taking just 23 seconds off the clock. Broncos got the ball at their 20 with 1:21 left, got a gift 37 yards on a dubious defensive pass interference penalty against Dean Leonard. Cortland Sutton then was called for an offensive pass interference penalty, but the Broncos still had a chance to score at the Denver 47-yard line.
0: Waddle in motion right to left, and it's a low snap. Nix digs it out, though, and trying to climb the pocket. Mesidor's there, ball's on the ground. Still on the ground, and I think the Chargers had two cracks at it, but could not secure it. As an offensive lineman, I think that was McGlinchey, was able to jump on top of it. But how about Mesidor?
13: Mesidor now with 2.5 sacks on his rookie season. So that would eliminate the Broncos' chances from scoring as it went into halftime with Denver leading the Chargers 10-3. Earlier today in the AFC West, the Las Vegas Raiders lost at New England, and they lost big, 45-17, both teams 3-2. Also, in case you just tuned in, D'Amico Ryans, the head coach of the Houston Texans, confirmed that Houston is acquiring receiver Marvin Harrison Jr. from Arizona, reportedly for 3 draft picks, reuniting Harrison with his college quarterback at Ohio State, C.J. Stroud. And finally, in case you missed it, the Washington Commanders and New York Giants finished at a 27-27 overtime tie. With 13 seconds left at overtime, Washington had a 2nd-and-8 at the Giant 24. They were in field goal range, but they ran the ball despite having no timeouts left, and time ran out. They were already in field goal range, but blew a chance inexplicably for a game-winning field goal attempt. Meanwhile, at SoFi Stadium, the Broncos lead the Chargers 10-3. The Chargers will receive the second half kickoff. One note, his last two first halves, Justin Herbert just 11 out of 24 for 86 yards. Today against the Broncos, and then last week at Seattle. But remember, last week he rallied to have a big second half, 14 of 17 for 153. He and the Chargers offense will get an opportunity right out of the chute. They trail the Broncos 10-3 at halftime. Matt Money Smith, Daniel Jeremiah, and Shannon Farron standing by to deliver the second half kickoff after these on the LA Chargers Football Network.
6: 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Justin Herbert.
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0: Great halftime coverage there from Ilo. Back here at SoFi, 10-3 Broncos. Chargers will start the second half with the ball. You were talking about it in the first half, DJ. Numbers on Justin Herbert in tight window throws with no Ladd McConkey, no Quentin Johnston out there. And we saw that third down to Trey Harris get dropped. 3 of 17 coming into this game with 2 interceptions. That is the second worst mark on tight window throws in the league.
14: Yeah, the problem, some of that is just you don't have ball winners. Like,
0: yeah,
14: you just can't help them out when they're in those 50-50 ball situations. And not a math major, but 50% out of 17 would put you more in that
0: exactly eight, nine range
14: yeah, versus the three range, and just not getting a lot of help there.
0: Well, was the you pointed it out astutely as always in the first half. You got Aronde Gadsden down the right sideline. Contact, you know, for a good 5 yards before the ball arrives, but he's got to fight his way back to the ball. You have Jalen Waddle, underthrown ball by Bo Nix. What's he doing? He's fighting his way back to the ball, and he gets the call, and it leads to that field goal.
14: It's stuff that doesn't necessarily show up in the box score, but it's just having that awareness and that feel. So, hey, the amazing thing is,
0: one touchdown game.
14: That was as ugly a first half as you're going to see. Generate 3 points, and you got a chance with your very next possession, minutes away, to go down and tie the ball game.
0: 74 yards of offense in the first half. 5 first downs, 3.1 yards of average gain per play, 32 on the ground, 42 through the air. They have nearly as many penalty yards as they have offensive yards in the first half. 5 penalties for 58 yards.
14: That continues to be a major issue.
0: Yeah, and they are getting doubled up nearly in possession, 19 to 11. So extend drives, pick up first downs. Like you said, try to get this thing to breathe a little bit.
14: You're going to have to take a shot down the field. I know trying to protect this offensive line with all these rookies out there, but you're going to have to try and expand this defense or they're going to suffocate you to death.
0: Here is Mitchell right between the hashes at the 5 to the 10, 15, 20 now on top of the numbers right. And not able to break
14: his feet.
0: A tackle by Kareem Reed. Shannon, what do you got down there?
3: Yeah, the offense was sputtering last week in Seattle. Mike McDaniel, offensive coordinator, said what he really liked was the different Justin Herbert. They came out in the second half, 14-17, 153 yards and a touchdown. He said in that game in Seattle, Justin Herbert really showed the team what it's like to come back in the second half and play a completely different game.
0: Let's see if he can do it here. He had explosives in that game. That second half, 3 for 91 yards. They start with Mitchell in the backfield. It's a toss to Mitchell, working the left side of that line, trying to stretch it out. And he gets dragged down from behind. He is stopped immediately. Gain of 2, 2nd and 8. It was Alex Singleton, and Corena mispronounced his name on the special teams tackle. But Alex Singleton, who leads this team in tackles, with the stop there. And
14: am I missing something with Hampton? Because this is the second play here of the second half, and you've got two other running backs other than him getting the ball.
0: I don't get it either. They rotated him last week. Until that last drive, Mitchell had out-snapped him by almost double. And now it's Vidal in the backfield on a 2nd and 8. Herbert under center. And it's a pitch to Vidal. Vidal is going to get a hold. Got flags all over the field. I mean, you may want to just decline the penalty and have a 3rd and 8. Like he maybe picked up a yard.
14: He's going to back him up.
0: Oh, yeah.
14: He wants to be able to rush.
4: Holding. Offense number 69. 10-yard penalty. A 2nd down.
0: It's Cole Strange, one of their big free agent signings in the offseason. Be their starting right guard. Started nearly every game for Mike McDaniel in Miami last year. Wanted to bring him over with him.
14: And yeah, you just can't do that. It's right at the point of attack, and you're tugging his jersey for everybody in the stadium to see it.
0: It's been a struggle for Strange this year. So a 2nd and 18 from their own 19 left hash.
14: To me, it's just when you don't have playmakers and you're missing Ladd and Q.
0: Yeah.
14: And you've got Amarian Hampton not a part of the plan. I don't get that one.
0: It's a handoff to Vidal again. Vidal wrapped up and dropped at the 22.
14: I'm all for the change of pace and getting guys a blow, and that's where Kamani Vidal has some value there. But you're coming off of a long halftime, rested and ready to go, and Hampton's not going to see a snap on the first series. I don't get that.
0: I'm with you. They jog out with Weiss and Marquez Valdez-Scantling on a 3rd and 15. 10-3 Broncos. Opening possession of the second half, they go empty for Herbert. 3 on the line of scrimmage. Benito actually out wide, so make it 4. And he goes right around Vidal. Middle of the field, caught by Weiss. He breaks a tackle. And he is going to be near the first down marker. It'll depend on the spot. That's a nice second effort by Theo Weiss. Yeah. How about that? First-year player out of Mizzou with a gain of 15. And there you go. Just their 6th first down, and now 2 of 7 on 3rd down. And that's a heck of an effort by Weiss to get that first down.
14: Got away from Singleton, this turned up the field and fought for that extra 2 yards.
0: First catch of the season for Weiss, 7th of his career. And it's Mitchell in the backfield now. He takes the handoff, able to break through the first line, but a flag comes in from the backfield again.
14: Good night.
0: Flag on the play. Well, if it's on the Chargers, it'll be the 7th penalty for 78 yards.
4: Holding, offense number 61. 10-yard penalty, first down.
0: That's the 6th offensive lineman, Daniel Brunskill, makes it a 1st and 20. Shannon, what's up down there?
3: Weiss may be a McDaniel guy coming over from Miami. In fact, promoted to the active roster last December 27th and activated quickly against Tampa Bay, scored his first career touchdown, 63-yard reception from yours. So maybe a deep threat here today, guys.
0: Yeah, nice effort there on that 3rd down. He's going to have to do it again if he's out there because it's a 1st and 20. Brunskill, the 6th offensive lineman, gets beat off the snap on a run play. Herbert, play action, time to throw. And Now the pocket breaks down. He takes off, and here's Herbert juking guys all over the place. Diving past the 35 to the 38-yard line for a gain of 10. Back to the original line of scrimmage. It'll be second and 10. First time we've seen him take off today.
14: And that might be what they need, is just him playing off script. We saw that in the second half last week. Kind of creating some magic there on his own. Because Kohler got beat right off the snap for the pressure.
0: Saying that a lot today. Quick pressures. Omarion Hampton in now. Pistol formation. On a second and 10. He was so effective on those short passes, too. This time it's a handoff to Hampton. And there goes Hampton churning the legs. All the way out to the 44-yard line. Doesn't seem like it's that hard. That's a gain of 6. And now you got yourself a third and manageable. Actually, gain of 7. They'll put him at the 45-yard line. So a third and 3.
14: Just love to see him get a chance to get into a rhythm and a flow.
0: Well, it's not going to be on this snap because he's jogging off the field.
14: It could have been a leg whip, too, on the tackle. He got tripped. Singleton stuck his leg out there and tripped him.
0: Chargers 2 of 7 on third down, trailing 10-3. Opening drive of the second half. Vidal to the left of Herbert in shotgun. Darius Davis in motion. Left to right. Herbert to throw. And instead, Herbert going to use his legs and tosses quickly. Kohler down with a first down into Denver territory. Well, I think when you hear the term sit down on a route.
14: He literally did.
0: He literally sat down.
14: Crossed his legs and popped right down on the ground.
0: Exactly right for a gain of 7. Literally sat down. Take it. First down, Bulls.
14: Crisscross applesauce.
0: That's what some people call it.
14: A little duck, duck, goose.
0: That's right. From the Denver 48 with a new set of downs. Hampton back in. Pistol formation. Trailing 10-3. Herbert takes the snap. Pitch to Hampton. Hampton probing. And he is tripped up at the line of scrimmage. No gain. Second and 10. Singleton with the tackle.
14: Just like when they get him north and south.
0: I was just going
14: to
0: say
14: it. He's a load. Let him get his shoulders square, and that's when he's at his best. Trying to toss him outside. You're asking a lot of small guys to make good blocks out there on the perimeter.
0: Use your 225 pounds to your advantage. And that's when his best runs have come, between the tackles. Eighth play of the drive here, a second and 10 from the 48. Break huddle, Mitchell to the left of Herbert in the shotgun. Kohler outside the right tackle, attached. Stacked receivers left. Herbert to throw into the flat for Mitchell. Mitchell, one man to beat, to the 45, to the 40. Mitchell still on his feet. First down yardage and then some left sideline.
14: They're going to mark him
0: out. They're going to say he stepped out at the 39-yard line. So it'll be a third and 2.
14: Second week in a row where that's happened.
0: And he has the lane. It's just he and Singleton.
14: Yeah.
0: Can't keep that left foot in as he's trying to turn the corner. So here you go, third and 2 from the 39. And it's Mitchell again. Motion man is MVS, right to left. Herbert to throw. They bring the extra rusher. Quick throw out. There's Mitchell with the first down. Right sideline outside the numbers. Dragged down by Jaquan McMillan, but a gain of 6. And here we go. We got some action after a rough start to this drive.
14: It started with Herbert using his legs. That kind of unlocked it. It's the same thing we saw last week in the second half.
0: Trey Harris in the tent, by the way. Shannon will update us on that when we get a break here as they break huddle. Hampton, pistol. Right hash behind Herbert with a new set of downs, first and 10. Oh, that was a false start. They didn't catch it, though. Hampton hits that B-gap. Doesn't go anywhere. Stopped at the 33. So a second and 10 again. What's up down there, Shannon?
3: Yeah, guys, Trey Harris has been in the injury tent pretty much this entire series. He was hanging on to his right thigh when he went in. Trainers went in with him. Doctors went in. The doctors have since left. I feel like that's a good sign, so maybe they're just taping something up.
0: Thank you, Shannon. Hopefully he's all right. Leading receiver for this team on a second and 10 now. This time a handoff to Vidal. Vidal gets up to the 30 for a gain of 3. And it'll be a third and 7. 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So
14: it's like an 8-minute drive here.
0: 3 for 3, DJ, on third downs. Can they score? This one lined up right hash just outside the 30. They got to get to the 23. So inside the 23, it's a long 7. Mitchell out there, bunch formation to the left. And they are bringing pressure. It's a designed run for Herbert. He's got a blocker. Herbert, 20, 15, 10, all the way down to the 7-yard line. Justin Herbert, 24 yards. On a heck of a play call by Mike McDaniel, a designed quarterback run around the right side. Charlie Kolar out there to block.
14: It's just a pin and pull. You get the down block by the tight end. Harkey gets the kick out block. Nice job by the rookie on a quarterback sweep.
0: So a first and goal from the 7. That got the crowd to come alive. Pistol formation. Hampton behind Herbert. And it's I formation, actually, fullback out there. And again, Hampton just runs into a wall. They have not been able to get any push. And Ingold didn't do him any favors either. He got shoved back going into the hole. So a second and goal from the 7.
14: This is where a guy like Gadsden's got to come into play here. He's got to find a way to win a one-on-one the pass game and give Herbert an option down here in the tight, tight red zone.
0: Second and 7. And it's a second and goal from the 7. It's Kolar and Rucci, the tight end, stacked on the numbers right. Weiss to the left. Hampton in the backfield. Herbert under center. Play action. Herbert has time. Throws to the end zone. Caught, touchdown! Hayden Rucci. How about that? The Wisconsin Badger with his first career touchdown. Came at a perfect time, 7 yards from Justin Herbert in his 100th game of his career. And we are a Cam Dicker extra point away from tying this game.
14: That was a nice job of Herbert working to the right here. They wanted Gadsden. It's not there. He works all the way back across the formation. Gets that deep inline route from Ricci and puts it right on him.
0: It's a heck of a sequence and series for Mike McDaniel. A lot of great play calling in there. And Dicker now ties it up with the extra point. We are all square with 5:32 to go in the third quarter. 10-10 on the LA Chargers Football Network.
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0: 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Give their defense a breather. And they tie it at 10 with a touchdown toss from Herbert to Hayden Rucci, the first of Rucci's career, the 168th touchdown throw of Herbert's career. 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
7: KDFM is the Inland Empire's home for Chargers football. 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
0: And Herbert, two carries for 33 yards on that drive. The rest of the team struggling to get it going. 19 carries for 45 yards in this game.
14: That's been the difference.

0: this one fielded a yard deep in the end zone. France takes the knee. Fresh, I should say, takes the knee, and we go back downstairs to Shannon Farron.
1: I don't know if you guys noticed that, but the sun came through the roof when Justin Herbert took off on that quarterback sweep. All of a sudden, the roof parted and the sun came through.
0: That's right.
1: Mike McDaniel, lonely no more down here on the sideline. I saw no shortage of three fist bumps after that well-put-together drive. Defense rallying down here, anxious to put the foot on the struggling Denver Broncos offense. Now, bad news, guys, out of the injury tent. Trey Harris came out, tried to run on that right leg, which seems to be giving him trouble. Was wincing, went back into the tent with one of the head trainers, so that's where we remain, guys.
0: All right, we see you down there. Shannon will keep us updated on Trey Harris. Defense out there now. As Nick's in the shotgun, Dobbins to his right. Play action. Rolling to his left, throwing to his left, and right there to make the play is Mezidor and Evan Engram. Short gain to the 37. They'll mark it at the 38, so second and seven coming up. Mezidor having himself a heck of a game.
2: He's doing a really nice job. I'll tell you what, they hit a deep ball early on a little bit of a miscommunication or a little confusion on Cam Hart. Outside of that money, they've got nothing down the field other than a penalty.
0: I mentioned Mezidor. He leads the team with six tackles, has a sack as well. So second and six here. Dobbins stays in the backfield. Nick's under center now. Atkins, the tight end, in motion left to right. Makes it a bunch formation right. Pitch to Dobbins, trying to stretch it out. Here's Delshawn Phillips following, drags him down from behind. And he might have got, I think he might have lost a yard, actually. Yeah, that's a tackle for loss.
2: He strung it out, and then Tony Jefferson was able to close the door and get him on the ground.
0: So here you go, a third and six. The Broncos just 1 of 7 on third down. Bo Nix, 11 of 17 for 86 yards in the shotgun. Harvey to his right, Waddle all alone to the left, bunch formation right. It's a quick snap. Nix sets his feet. Here comes pressure, rolling to his right. There's going to be a hold as well. They'll decline it. Mezidor and Thule. Mezidor has been an absolute menace in this game.
3: Holding. Offense number 72. This penalty's declined. It's fourth down.
0: Well, you can't ask for more, DJ. They came out trailing in time of possession, 19 minutes to 11 in the first half. Chargers now 20 minutes 32 seconds to 20 minutes 8 seconds for the Broncos. They use a 9.5-minute drive to score and even this thing up, and now they force a three and out.
2: And they've got this Broncos offense just totally out of sorts.
0: Here's Crenshaw to punt it away from his own 25. Darius Davis with his heels on his own 10 in the middle of the field. And this is a low kick, left side, returnable. And heck of a punt. Down
2: Holy
0: to the 2-3-yard line maybe. He just sent a missile, a liner, not returnable, over the head of Davis. And it goes out of bounds, right sideline at the 3. A 58-yard punt with no return. Tied at 10 here with 4:08 left in the third on the LA Chargers Football Network.
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7: See if the Chargers can replicate that last drive. They went 73 yards for the score. They had 74 yards in the first half. This is not going to be easy against this Broncos defense and a 4 of 5 rookies on the offensive line. Backed up to their own 3, Hampton about 5 yards deep in the end zone. Herbert under center. It's a handoff to Hampton. Hampton bounces, gets over the 5 to the 8-yard line. So gives them a little bit of breathing room. And it'll be a 2nd and 5. And that's what you're talking about, DJ. Just
8: downhill.
7: Downhill, get the 5 yards.
8: And if there's a crease, he could go.
7: He's jogging off again. It's been wild. Hampton gets a carry, and it's rare that he stays out there for a second. So Vidal now with his heels on the goal line on a 2nd and 5. Herbert under center. All alone to the right is Valdez-Scantling. Rolling to his right is Herbert. Stuck. And he lets it fly just in time. Will not be a safety. DeAndre Tillman nearly got him. And a heads-up play by Herbert as he was going to the ground to throw it at the feet of Vidal.
8: I'm sure they're going to want to see the replay just to make sure his knees never touched. I don't think they did. I think he got that out as he was going down before his knees hit the ground.
7: Yeah, Tillman was there in a hurry. That's a great play by Herbert.
8: Heck of an effort.
7: So 3rd and 5 from their 8. And now it's going to be Mitchell as the running back rotation continues.
8: They don't
7: 5 on the play clock. Weiss has to get in motion. Now they've got 2 guys moving.
8: Timeout.
7: Now they're set, and they got to call a timeout. And that's what happens. I'll tell you, it seems to happen when Didi is out there. I don't know if McDaniel, with all that speed, wants to try to get cute, but I feel like they run into this problem when Darius Davis gets on the field and there's multiple motions. So Chargers have to burn one of their 3 timeouts or else they were going to get a delay of game.
8: Does he have a catch? I mean,
7: Darius Davis this year? No.
8: Yeah, that's what I'm saying.
7: He does, actually. He has 3 targets. He had a catch last week for 6 yards. In his career, 31 catches.
8: Okay.
7: Actually, in his career, DJ, his against Denver, 4 catches, 46 yards, and a touchdown. But again, you get 5 yards on first down with Hampton just running through the B gap. Mike McDaniel is just not one to replicate plays. Every snap is something different. So on a 3rd and 5, Mitchell in the backfield with Herbert. Herbert climbs the pocket and intercepted, but there's a flag. Intercepted and brought to the 3. There is a flag, though. Chris Abrams drain. MVS went to the ground as he was trying to cut inside. And we'll see what this flag is. Here's Sean Hockley.
9: Pass interference. Defense number 32. The ball will be placed at the spot of the foul correction. It's number 31. It's first down.
7: Yeah, there's Abrams' drain. MVS was trying to cut to the inside.
8: He just armbarred him.
7: Just
8: hooked him and pulled him to the ground.
7: Yeah. So, new set of downs. A little bit of breathing room here on the penalty. They'll take it. That's as obvious a PI as you're going to get. So, from the 13, right hash, tied at 10. 3 minutes left, 19 seconds as well in the 3rd quarter. And Hampton back out there now. As Herbert gets under center, Hampton behind him, Ingold out there as well in an offset eye. And Matlock. Here comes Hampton following Matlock. And what do we have here? Sean Hockley blew the play dead. There's no flags, though.
9: Before the snap, officials timeout.
8: I wonder if they were talking about the spot of the ball.
7: Probably.
8: Boy, that was kind of a flat defense on that last one, too, where they had everybody up the line of scrimmage, and if Hampton's able to get through it, he might have had a little journey there, but it got blown dead.
7: By the way, on defense, Bud Dupree now been ruled out with a neck injury. Here's a pitch to Hampton, and talk about a difference. You had five Broncos in the backfield. DJ Jones there to make the tackle for loss. Back at the 10 for a loss of two.
8: Hufanga was flying through there as well. Came off the edge and was unblocked. And you had Slaughter just went right to the ground.
7: Four Broncos in the backfield.
8: Hufanga got hurt on that one.
7: Yeah, it looks like it. Hufanga, in his sixth season out of USC, a teammate of Tuli Tuipulotu's, when the captains went out for the coin toss, they had a little moment together. He was your second team All-Pro safety last year.
8: Always around the ball, his whole life. I mean, yeah. You just at USC, the same thing. Ball always finds him.
7: Yeah, he got bent backwards by the big body of Hampton there. Herbert now in the shotgun. Mitchell behind him to his right. Vidal to his left. A second and 12. Handoff to Mitchell. Mitchell trying to break a tackle and just goes nowhere. He's dropped for a loss again. And that was Sternod. So it'll be a third and 14.
8: You're asking Kamani Vidal to make the block there. You got both those guys on the field at the same time. It's not going to happen.
7: Nobody runs more two-back sets than the Chargers, 30.2%. And now they got a third and 14 after getting the PI gift to get them out of harm's way. They're backed up inside their own 10 now. Hand off to Vidal, going nowhere. Maybe a three-yard gain. Give J.K. Scott a little bit of room to work with here.
8: At least they got out of the shadow there.
7: Gives them an opportunity to have a full operation.
8: You got to cover this punt, though.
7: Well, let's get it off. Think about last time they were deep like this against Arizona.
8: Looks like they got a return on, though, right now. Yeah, the double vices on both the gunners.
7: So Mims set up at his own 35. This is a high spiraling kick. Mims returnable, though. Back at the 31 and working that left. He's got a lane. Mims to the 40. Dropped there. Nice tackle by Marlo Wax. 56-yard punt, but a 9-yard return. Good job by J.K. getting it out of the end zone. Tied at 10. Broncos Chargers here on the L.A. Chargers Football Network.
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7: Well, tied at 10 here. Just a minute 15 left in the third. Broncos going to start this drive in good field position at their own 40, and that's right in step. Chargers defense faced with the toughest task when it comes to drive starters. Average field position of their opponents, the 39.5-yard line, dead last in the league. And yet still, it was a nice job by J.K. Scott to get that out of his own end zone and at least get them on their own side of the field. Break huddle. It's Harvey on the left hash, 7 yards behind Nix under center. Franklin in motion, right to left. Rolling to his right, setting his feet, climbing the pocket. Nix tripped up and dropped.
8: I mean, the ball came out.
7: Ball looked like it did come out. I don't know if he was on the ground or not. They're signaling Charger ball. Akeem Mezzador again. And Thule comes up with it. Nix went down weird.
8: Yeah, punched out.
7: It was punched out by Thule.
8: He just took it from him.
7: So basically, Mezzador was the seat that kept him off the ground, and Tui Peloto ripped the ball out and secured it before Nix was officially down.
8: What a play.
7: Well, there you go. Now you've evened the takeaways. This is almost exactly where the Broncos got the fumble from Charlie Kolar, and they cashed it in for a touchdown. Can the Chargers do the same? Ten to ten. A minute 7 left in the third, and an opportunity with just about 8 yards to at least get into Cam Dicker field goal range and take the lead. No negative plays. Vidal in the backfield. Weiss and MVS to the left. Hand off to Vidal. Vidal cuts inside on his feet. 35, still on his feet. Kamani Vidal, left sideline to the 15, to the 10. Kamani Vidal, touchdown! Chargers! Vidal with a 42-yard run for the first touchdown of the season. What an explosive. The third-year player out of Troy breaks the tie in dramatic and explosive fashion.
8: He just never stopped, never quit. MVS with a huge block out there. Weiss hustling down to pick up a block. Matlock picking up a block. And Vidal just weaves his way down the sideline after breaking a tackle. That's a team touchdown.
7: How about that? You think about it last week, DJ. The muff punt, Shahid went in on the very next play. Chargers do exactly that to make them pay. The Knicks fumble. The extra point is good. And now the Chargers with a 7-point lead, 17-10, 57 seconds left in the third on the L.A. Chargers Football Network.
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8: 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One play, a 42-yard carry, and a touchdown from Kamani Vidal. 10 seconds. Vidal coming into this game had 6 carries for 31 yards this season. Had 5 for 14 in the game. And there is one carry, 42 yards, and his first touchdown of the season. The fourth of his career. Dicker kicks it away to Fresh, inside the 5-yard line on the numbers, to the 10, 15, 20, right side, 25, just shy of the 30, dropped at the 29, and we go back downstairs to Shannon Farron.
9: This place went from a cathedral to a chaotic crowd in a break there. Charlie Kohler running up and down this sideline with his arms waving over his head to get the crowd back into it. Tony Jefferson doing the same. 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
8: 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So Nick's back out, sandwiched by Dobbins and Harvey. Hands to Dobbins. Dobbins trying to stretch it, and he is hit at the line of scrimmage. Falls forward for 3. It'll be a 2nd and 7. Mezidor again with the tackle, DJ.
10: He's all over the field. It's fun to watch him come alive.
8: We've been waiting. Came into this one with a sack and a half. He's got a sack in this one. And again, that tackle on Nix is what allowed Thule to punch that thing out and create the turnover. And Chargers might get flagged here for 12 men on the field. They're able to get settled, though. Nix in the shotgun as they've got motions. Harvey comes back to his right hip. Bunch formation to the right. Hand off to Harvey. Harvey wrapped nice. And dropped by the other rookie, Nick Barrett. Right away at the line of scrimmage. He does fall forward for a gain of 1. It'll be a 3rd and 6. And that's going to bring us to the end of the third quarter. But how about this, DJ? The last 6 possessions for the Broncos here at the end of the quarter. Punt, negative 2 yards. Punt, 7 yards. A 60-yard drive for a field goal. Negative 20 yards at the half. 4 yards punt, 1 yard fumble.
10: Wow.
8: That is what this defense has put together. And it'll be a 3rd and 6 for the Broncos. 1 of 8 on third down when we return to start the fourth quarter on the LA Chargers Football Network.
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8: Denver with 40 plays through three quarters for just 138 yards, but look out. This is when Bo Nix comes alive. In his career, he is averaging 8.1 fourth quarter points per game. That is first all time. As we begin the final frame with the Chargers up 17-10, Bade to his right from the left hash on a third and six. Shotgun snap, looking middle of the field. Now looking left, throwing left, and almost caught, but incomplete. Swatted away at the last second by Cam Hart. Cortland Sutton had it, but could not complete the catch, and it's another three and out.
10: Yeah, tried to back shoulder it and make a one-handed catch. I'm with you. I've seen Sutton do this kind of stuff. I thought he might have hauled it in, and great coverage by Hart. Perfect position.
8: Well, we thought he was going to haul it in because since 2023, he had 50 contested catches coming into this one. That is third best in the NFL.
3: I still remember him in the Dignity Health game. Oof. Holy moly.
8: Now, we also have the one in Denver. The very last play, second to last play with the game-winning field goal. Here we go, Darius Davis. Let's see if he can get something done on the punt. Crenshaw with an end-over-end kick. Davis signals for the fair catch at the 20. Make it the 19. 49-yard punt, no return. Chargers will take over at their own 18-yard line is where they mark it with this 17-10 lead. Let's go back downstairs to Shannon Farron.
9: Rookie Ed Jakeem Mesidor trotting off the field, having a game. When he was at West Virginia, all the other guys were asked to, well, he was included, write down your goals, and they all wrote down be an All-American, things like that. Jakeem Mesidor wrote down be a contributor, help the team win. He said he was always small for his size. He wasn't the fastest or the strongest, but he had heart, and his coaches said he never grew, he never gave up. And then now he's grown up, guys. 265, 6'3", no longer the smallest kid out there.
8: Yeah, he's playing defensive tackle at West Virginia as it's a handoff to Hampton. Hampton keeps the feet moving. Makes it all the way out to the 23-yard line for a gain of five. And Mesidor followed a friend of ours, Jahleel Adai's brother, down to Miami when he left West Virginia. Helped them make the national championship game last year. And they have used him to the extent of his abilities. They line him up inside. Mike Elston lines him up there. And then you got Dylan Roney working with him outside.
3: Not easy to get close to double-digit tackles in a ball game as an edge rusher.
8: Second and five. Hampton, play action, rolling to his right as Herbert uses his stiff arm and now just throws it away. In his lap was Jonah Ellis. So nice job by Herbert extending the play enough to get out of the pocket and throw the incomplete pass. Keep it a third and five. They brought the blitz.
10: Yeah, Jonah Ellis wasn't taking the cheese on that one on the play fake. He just sprinted right to him. The running back got tackled anyways.
8: Chargers 5 of 11 on third down. They were 1 for 7. So 4 for 4 since.
10: These are a little more manageable. The long one they converted with Theo Weiss was great, but this is where you want to be in this third manageable.
8: Well, Weiss outside the numbers left, opposite Abrams drain. There's Herbert. That's where he's looking. Herbert's got time. Now he's got to watch out behind him, and he is dropped. Wrapped up by Benito. Second sack of the game for Benito, and he is slow to get up. Herbert hobbling. Was trying to extend that play and just did not feel the pressure coming after him.
3: I don't know what he'd something to his lower leg, it looks
8: like.
3: Yeah,
8: he is hobbling.
3: He is upset, too.
8: Something to keep an eye on for Shannon Farron down on that sideline. So J.K. Scott has to punt it away. Chargers lead 17-10 here in the fourth quarter, 13:30 left. Scott from his own 5-yard line. Mims lined up at his 30. Again, a high kick. Flag comes in. Mims signals for the fair catch at the 30. So as it stands, a 50-yard punt.
10: Might get the Chargers gunner for going out of bounds.
8: We got no hat. We got a flag.
5: During the kick, holding by the receiving team number 37.
8: And Sean Hockley's still having a conversation.
5: Correction. One moment, please.
8: One moment, please. Have a meeting. Got the referee with the hat off, and you were talking about the out of bounds there, DJ. So let's
5: correction,
8: see.
5: My apology. Holding by number 37 was the kicking team. The penalty will be enforced from the previous spot. Replay fourth down.
8: So they're making punt it again.
10: I mean, as inept as the Broncos' offense has been, they'd probably want to take another crack and see if they can return it or block it or a better chance of getting something going on their special teams.
8: Eighth penalty on the Chargers, and we mentioned they came in 29th in penalties, averaging nearly 10 per game. So this is now going to be 8 for 88 yards. What the heck? It's a 15-yard penalty? They backed them all the way up to the 10.
10: Well, after the sack. Where
8: yeah,
10: were they?
8: That's
10: after
8: right.
10: The sack.
8: After the sack. Yeah. That is my mistake. So now J.K., no wonder they took the penalty that bad. He's punting out of his own end zone now. It's a 9-yard penalty. They're coming after it. And this is a much shorter kick and returnable. Mims has it at the 45. Makes the first man miss. Makes the second man miss. Here comes Mims. 40, 35, 30. Well, that's a smart decision by Sean Payton to make him re-kick, because now they have got first and 10 from the Charger 28, a 44-yard punt and a 26-yard return for an offense that had nothing going. Let's go downstairs to Shannon Farron.
9: Yeah, Justin Herbert, the subject of much attention by the trainers on the sideline right now on the bench. Looks like they're changing the insert on his left shoe. He was kind of limping when he came off. But yeah, they changed that left shoe insert. He's putting it back on now. So hopefully that'll remedy the situation. Looked very upset as he walked off the field and limping a little bit, absolutely walking gingerly. But changing the shoe insert is all we have now, guys.
8: All right, thank you, Shannon. So Nix and the Broncos take over from the Charger 28 after the return by Mims. To throw, here's Nix, middle of the field. Oh, my goodness, he threaded the needle, but Waddle couldn't hang on to it going to the ground.
10: They timed up the pressure there. That was outstanding. They got to Bo Nix. Tight coverage, and you mentioned it. Able to get that ball just past Tony Jefferson. Waddle dropped it. But that was excellent pressure up front, timing up the blitz. I believe it was Henley back there.
8: Mentioned against the blitz, Bo Nix just 39% completions, 3.9 yards per attempt, no touchdowns, and a pick. Dobbins in the backfield. Nix in the shotgun on a 2nd and 10. From the left hash, Chargers up 17-10. Looking toward Waddle now. Works through his progressions. Throws middle of the field to Dobbins. Dropped at the 35. I should say 25. Gain of 2. 3rd and 8. Hold him to a field goal here, and that's a big win for the Bolts. 1 of 9 on 3rd down.
10: Mesidor trotting back out onto the field. He's been the go-to guy here.
8: You mentioned it. Defensive end leading this team in tackles with 8 combined, along with a sack. SoFi getting loud here as the Broncos break huddle. Wide of the numbers left is Mims opposite Cam Hart. They are empty for Nix. 5 on the line of scrimmage. And they bring the blitz. We got a whistle.
5: Before the snap, timeout Los Angeles. Their 2nd, 30-second timeout.
10: Mesidor was coming scot-free on that, too. He's unblocked.
8: 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So now just 1 timeout left for the Bolts. Remember, they had to take one right as the 3rd quarter started to avoid the delay of game.
10: Well, when you're hunting your first win, it's never easy. So fight this one down to the end here.
8: 17-10 Bolts. 12:15 left in the game and a 3rd and 7.
10: I'm surprised Bo Nix has not run.
8: Yeah, we have not seen him run at all. 2 for 2 yards. And one of those was that 4th down sneak. Mims jogs off here after the timeout on a 3rd and 7. Bunch formation to the right. Waddle and Sutton's all alone on the numbers left opposite Cam Hart. Nix from the shotgun looking towards Sutton. Here comes pressure. Nix under duress, and a ball is out. Ball is out. Still on the ground. Man, a Boigby had it. How did he not come up with that? Oh, they're going to say incomplete pass. That is my mistake.
10: It could have got hands to the face.
8: That is my mistake.
10: Phillips getting back there. He got contacted in the face by Harvey, but he was there. Mezador was there. Khalil was there.
8: My apologies. Corrections and retractions on me. It was an incomplete pass to keep Will Lutz in field goal range here. Just a 42-yarder now instead of taking the sack. But a good job by the defense after the return. Started this drive at the 31. Lutz yanks it left. Yanked it left. Lutz misses his third field goal of the season from 42 yards, and it stays a touchdown advantage for the Bolts, 17-10. 12 minutes, 5 seconds left on the LA Chargers Football Network.

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0: It's time to get back to Chargers football action on KDFM.
9: He's got that 42-yard touchdown run on his resume today. Hand off to Vidal, following the lead block of Ingold, and boy, he got stood up quick by DeAndre Tillman. And that's going to be a gain of one, second down and nine. Again, you mentioned it, DJ, outside of that one run you had, just not a lot out there on the edges for this running game.
10: No, it's been a lot better inside. Even just, you know, to stay on schedule, get those 4 and 5 yard runs. They've done a decent job of that between the tackles.
9: Yep, Hampton 14 carries for 33 yards. And now Mitchell checks in. He's got 5 carries for 8 yards on a second and nine. Herbert under center. Herbert to throw. Here comes a blitz. Got to get rid of it. And Mitchell can't catch it.
10: I mean, that might have a chance to pop a little bit there. They set up the screen. What was funny was they don't block Roach inside on the screen, and he stopped. He could have just run and hit Herbert, and he felt so weird not being blocked that he just stopped.
9: Coming into this game, second most drops in football, 8 of them. And just if you catch the ball where the receiver was, it has cost the Chargers 121 yards. So now a 3rd and 9 after the missed field goal. Can they take advantage of it? Gadsden, MVS to the right. Herbert has to climb the pocket, and now Herbert going to use his legs, trying to get to the edge. Dives forward, flips over the defender. It'll depend on the spot. They're marking him just short.
10: I think you have to punt it here. Trust your defense. This Broncos offense has been inept.
9: So
10: you don't want to give him a short field.
9: Oh, man, that is where if you had a challenge, I think they're going to keep the offense on the field. It is less than a yard. It's a half yard.
10: Herbert's a little nicked up, so do they trust it to go to the sneak again here?
9: 4th and 1. Less than one. They have to get to the 42, the ball, and they're in shotgun. And now Herbert going to get under center. On a 4th down, takes the snap, and second effort.
10: He didn't get the ball.
9: I don't think he got it.
10: He got stuffed.
9: I don't think he got it.
10: He didn't secure the snap,
9: nope.
10: So he had, took a second to corral the ball, and when he did, he lost yards.
9: Yeah, it was just messy from the get-go.
11: The quarterback's goal of progress was stopped short of the line to gain. It's a timeout run, down, first down, game.
9: I know, it wasn't even close. He was actually trying to hand it to Darius Davis to see if he would take it from him and try to rip out around the corner. Boy, that was a mess. So they turn it over on downs. I like the aggressiveness. I know you want the punt because the defense, I guess that makes sense. Your defense is playing so well.
10: They just, the only time they've scored is when you put the ball on your on their doorstep.
9: Yeah, they're 2-7 now on fourth down. But remember, so many of those are end of game, fourth and 10s, fourth and 15s. Well, you're asking a lot from your defense again. 17-10 Chargers, 10:27 to go. Nix from the shotgun takes the snap, rolls to his right, throws to his right, wide open is Sutton. And for Sutton, that is his first catch of the game, and it goes for 13 yards right back into field goal range.
10: Yeah, Dean Leonard was still backing up after the ball was thrown. So much cushion.
9: So turnover on downs could prove pivotal here. Dobbins to the right of Nix in the shotgun. Atkins in motion right to left, the tight end. There's a handoff to Dobbins. Nope, Nix keeps it. You said it, DJ. When's he going to run? Molden has him right sideline out of bounds, but not before he picks up eight. Make it seven. It'll be a second and three from the 21. That is the first time he's had a designed run.
10: I'm surprised we haven't seen it. As bad as they've looked offensively and as much as they've struggled, that can be a big part of it. Is same we saw with Herbert. Herbert took off running and got the offense going. I was perplexed that they hadn't done that with Bo Nix.
9: 9:30 left in the game. Chargers up by a touchdown. A second and three here for the Broncos. Waddle opposite Leonard.
10: Got a
9: wide
10: of the
9: numbers
10: cushion.
9: Left.
10: There is a lot of cushion.
9: Yes,
10: the
9: there
10: top.
9: Is. Jefferson coming on the blitz. Nix throws it quick out to Waddle. He's got the first down. Shoved out of bounds left sideline by Dean Leonard at the 12.
10: Bo Nix got hit low. He got hit right on the legs. And they're going to throw
9: a
10: late
9: flag on
10: it.
9: They got two flags on the ground. Tony Jefferson is pleading his case. So this is going to be a goal-to-go situation. Boy, what a mess. You don't get the fourth and half yard.
12: Personal foul, roughing the passer. Defense number 23, he was not blocked low into the quarterback's leg. It's first down after this specific goal.
9: Tony's saying that he was cut blocked, and
10: But you still can't dive into his legs. Like, they're going to always protect the quarterback on that.
9: And I'm sure, you know, Tony's saying that I wouldn't have been going at his knees if I hadn't been cut, but doesn't matter. It is now going to be a first and goal for the Broncos. 17-10 Chargers. Boy, what a dramatic change. They had nothing going offensively.
10: That was just my whole point.
9: That was a great point.
10: You just breathe some life into them. That's the only time they've done anything, when you got the turnover by Kohler early.
9: Now a chance to wake this offense up. Nine penalties now for 92 yards. So a first and goal from the six. Harvey in the backfield, 7 yards behind. Nix under center. Motion, Atkins. Nix to throw. Here comes pressure. Nix backpedaling, throwing toward the end zone and out of bounds. He had three Chargers in the area. Leonard, Molden, and Phillips surrounding Cortland Sutton. So second and goal. Jefferson came on the blitz.
10: I'd stay active. I would just continue to send extra bodies at him.
9: Well, he mentioned his numbers against the blitz. Just 39% completion rate, 3.9 yards per attempt, no touchdowns and a pick.
10: Surprised they haven't gone back to that flip play that they scored on earlier.
9: JK. Now he is out there to the right of Nix. Stacked to the right are Sutton and Waddle. And there's Nix to the end zone wide open. I don't know what Genesis Smith is looking at, but Cortland Sutton gets his first touchdown of the season, and they're an extra point away from tying this game. Boy, what a mess.
10: He just let him go. I mean, he didn't cover him. He just stood there flat-footed, and Sutton ran a slant on a little RPO, and Genesis Smith was just kind of stuck. That was bizarre looking. Just tried to run up on him and ran past him.
9: It's the red zone.
10: Get that.
9: Oof, that was a mess. Well, let's see. Lutz for the extra point. He's got a streak going. And it continues. We're tied at 17. Five plays, 41 yards, 94 seconds. Chargers let the Broncos up off the mat. They had nothing doing. They went for it on a fourth and inches. Did not get it. The Broncos made them pay, and now we're tied at 17 with 8:53 to go in the game on the LA Chargers Football Network.
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9: Now we are tied at 17. Defense had been so spectacular since the start of the second quarter. And after a turnover on downs on their own side of the field, the Broncos take 5 plays, 41 yards, and just 94 seconds to tie this thing up at 17. Bo Nix now. We talked about it in the fourth quarter. Something happens to him. 8.1 fourth quarter points per game. First all time in NFL history. And they got themselves 7 now. We are tied. And unless you're going to forget about a game-winning field goal, you assume one team's going to get out of here with a victory. This is a short kick returnable all the way up to the 15-yard line for Vidal at the 20, at the 25. Bounces it outside past the 30 to the 33-yard line. So a good field position for the Chargers to get started. And again, that offensive line, left tackle Travis Burke, Logan Taylor, the guard, and at the right tackle, Alex Harkey. Jake Slaughter, of course, has been the starting center all season. 4 rookies and Cole Strange at right guard in front of Justin Herbert today. Their 7th different offensive line combo, most in the league. Vidal in the backfield. And it's a handoff to Vidal trying to bounce. It stops his feet, and you just can't do that.
10: Cut that up the field and get going.
9: You cannot do that. We have not seen Amarian Hampton. I don't know if he's hurt, but we have not seen Hampton in a couple drives now.
10: It's second down. Here he comes.
9: Nope, bring him back.
10: Coming back.
9: Just do not understand it. Second and 10. Tied at 17, clock running, 8 minutes, 15 seconds, down to 10 on the play clock, and they're just breaking the huddle now. Pistol formation, Vidal behind Herbert, Gadsden and Weiss to the right. Herbert fakes the pitch, got to get rid of it, and he's dropped. Ball comes out, it is free.
10: It looked like he tried to throw the ball and just lost it.
9: This is a disaster. It's a turnover. He was trying to throw it so he didn't take the sack, and you go from a bad play and you make it worse. And now the Chargers with their second, technically third giveaway on their own side of the field after they didn't get the fourth
10: it
9: down.
10: It hit Slaughter's backside. As he was going down, he tried to reach his hand out to throw the ball, and it hit the butt or the leg of Slaughter.
9: Yeah, Slaughter kicked it out.
10: And the ball goes away. I mean,
9: bad things happen
10: gracious.
9: When you're an offensive lineman and you're on the ground. It has just unraveled. And this is what it's been like all season. You know, you think about the Arizona game, it's a two-point game. You get a punt blocked. The Raiders game, it's a four-point game. You're in their territory. You have a fumble that's returned 40 yards. And now back-to-back turnovers on their side of the field, tied at 17. Next shotgun snap, hands to Dobbins. Dobbins finds the lane. There he goes. 15, 10 to the 8. Gain of 14. First and goal from the 9.
10: I was asked about it this week. Where's the optimism with this Chargers team? And the way I looked at it, I said, if you want to find some optimism, the two biggest problems right now are turnovers and penalties.
9: That's
10: it's been the issue. And those are very correctable. You can clean those up. And today it has been more of the
9: Once
10: same.
9: Once again, yeah, 9 penalties for 90 yards. And now if you include the turnover on downs, 3 turnovers. We mentioned it. Giveaways, 31st in the league. Sacks, 25th. Penalties, 29th. First and goal from the 9 for the Broncos. They were down 17-10 for the majority of this second half. Hand off to Dobbins. Spins away from Jefferson, but cleaned up by Phillips. It'll be second and goal from the 8. When you take the aggregate of those three, DJ, giveaways, sacks, and penalties by rank, the total for the Chargers is 85. The next in line was Tampa Bay, who was also 0-4 before Thursday Night Football. They were at 68 in rank.
10: God.
9: That is how bad those three categories are for the Chargers. Sacks allowed, giveaways, and penalties.
10: Oh, they got to get a stop here. Force a field goal.
9: Keep it to a field goal. 6:40 left in the game and counting. Second and 8. Well, second and goal from the 8. Harvey now in the backfield. Trips to the right. Harvey now goes in motion. Makes it empty. Nix takes the snap. Takes off. There's Tooley to stop him. Gains 1. It'll be 3rd and goal from the 7. Nice job by the defense here, trying to bow up. Can they do it on defense in the red zone? Chargers 11th in the league, 56% allowed for the Broncos offense. They get in there. They're nearly top 10, converting 64% of the time.
10: You've got to protect against the Cortland Sutton back shoulder 50-50 ball here. That is a go-to for them when they get down in this area of the field.
9: And he is going to be slot right just inside the 10-yard line. Uncovered as it stands right now.
10: He's got Tony on him.
9: There's Nix looking left, throwing left, and there's the catch. Can Molden get him down? He does. It'll be 4th and goal from the 1. Let's see what they decide to do. Boy, this would be huge for this defense if they can stone him and keep this game tied. The field goal unit is not coming on the field, which is surprising.
10: I would kick the field goal if I were the Broncos.
9: Absolutely would as well.
10: Knowing where the Chargers are from a health standpoint offensively, you'd think you'd want to just take the lead.
9: And instead, they're going to go for it on a 4th and goal from the 1.
10: This could be a gift for the Chargers. You got to take it and stop them. They've been good. Chargers have the beef inside to be able to hold up here.
9: Well, here we go.
10: Sean Payton called a timeout. Yeah.
9: He called the timeout.
10: I think this is irresponsible to go for
9: yeah.
10: this.
9: There's no reason to think
10: you have
9: this Chargers offense.
10: To take the lead.
9: Like I said, I'm all for it.
10: I mean, I trust me. 100%.
9: So the clock stops at 5:10. We're tied at 17. It's a 4th and goal. The offense is on the field right now. Let's quickly take 10 seconds for our stations to identify themselves on the LA Chargers Football Network.
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9: Well, the last three Bronco drives started at the Charger 27, Charger 41, and the Charger 23. Catch one of those in for a touchdown. One was a missed field goal. And let's see if on 4th and goal, they can stop him. And instead, here comes Will Lutz. Makes all the sense in the world. I was hoping they were going to go for it.
10: If you've got anybody that works upstairs, as all these teams do, that's telling you the situation and where you should be doing, this is a no-brainer.
9: Chip shot for Lutz. It'll be a 19-yarder from the left hash to break the tie. It's good, and the Broncos take the lead. 20-17, 10 unanswered for Denver.
10: They just cashed in the gifts.
9: Well, we said it. They do it in the, it's the craziest thing. They do it in the fourth quarter. In the last week, they had, let me see, where is it? Pete, here we go. 13. They have 13 first half points coming into this game, too. 13 in four games. Dead last in the league. Second half points, 61. It's just the craziest thing that they can't get anything going in the first half. And these are all gifts from the Chargers.
10: No question. Well, where the Chargers sit offensively coming into this game, averaging 17 points a game. Gonna need better than average today.
9: Yeah.
10: 16.8 points a game coming into this one. They're sitting on 17.
9: They had a decent return last time, out past the 30. And again, just they're not. Mike McDaniel has gone away from that north-south run game, trying to work these edges with Vidal and Mitchell. And you're in these third and longs.
10: It's just wild to see these games where, you know, Justin Herbert has under 100 passing yards.
9: Yeah. This is going to be Mitchell from the five outside the numbers right. 10, 15, 20. 25 slows his feet out past the 25 to the 27-yard line. You mentioned it, DJ. 11 of 18 for 96 yards and a touchdown. 96 yards, Justin Herbert.
10: I mean, it was a time when Justin Herbert, we felt like he didn't get a 400-yard game. It was disappointing.
9: I mean, when you went through first 2 years as a rookie, every single year we would do the same thing. Most 300-yard passing games, most three touchdown games. And it is wild that there is nothing there this year through the air. Herbert's got 42 yards on the ground. It's Keaton Mitchell again in I formation behind Alec Ingold from the right hash. Herbert, toss, Mitchell trying to work the right side, breaks a tackle, out to the 30, shoved out of bounds. That's a gain of 4 to the 31. Make it 32, so a gain of 5 for Mitchell. Down by 3, under 5 minutes to go, so the clock stops at 4:57.
17: Pickup of 3 on the play.
9: It's now, and now they're going to mark him back at the 30, so the far official had it wrong. Second and 7.
10: Well, they've got to avoid the negative plays and penalties here.
9: There's Darius Davis, slot left. Make that Theo Weiss, my mistake. Herbert to throw. Here comes pressure. Got to cut it loose. Herbert, drop. Ball is out. Able to secure it. It came out.
10: I don't know how he controlled
9: the ball.
10: And he picked
9: it back up. DJ Jones with the sack. You just don't have time. You do not have time for long developing plays. It's a loss of 10 and now a third and 17.
10: Yeah, he's just sitting back there holding the ball.
9: Yeah.
10: And just not going to have that time. Cole Strange got beat fast.
9: So now a third and 18.
10: You got one timeout left.
9: Clock running, 5:28 to go. And now the Bronco fans getting loud here. There's Darius Davis wide of the numbers left. Herbert in the shotgun on a third and 18. They rush 4. Herbert climbs the pocket, looking downfield, and now he's going to go 25 out past the 30 to the 31-yard line. It'll bring up a 4th and 5.
10: Kind of a weird
9: fourth
10: spot
9: and 6
10: here.
9: I mean,
10: I almost think
9: go.
10: You have to go here. You've got the 2-minute warning and a timeout. We're inside 4 minutes.
9: They're going to go. So a good job by Herbert. At least picking up, making it.
10: Especially as much time as they're taking here. I mean, you got to. This is the game right
9: this
10: here.
9: This is it. Down by 3 on a 4th and 6 from their own 31. They got to get to their own 37. Break formation, bunch formation left. Vidal

0: You got MVS out there getting bracketed. And
1: he
0: it's like
1: got underneath
0: he did
1: not coverage.
0: See.
1: He does not There's, see the underneath no. coverage at all. He sees the over-the-top defender. He's sitting there looking at Jahdae Barron, thinking that's it. And you've got a defender right underneath. He did not see him.
0: No. That's been almost every interception this season. That's now his seventh of the year, his 20th since the start of last season. That leads the NFL.
1: It's unrecognizable.
0: It really is. Boy, did they let this one get away. They were up 17-10. They went for it on a fourth and inches, got stuffed, and it unraveled from there. Three turnovers now. Denver, four sacks, two by Benito. Knicks hands to Dobbins. Dobbins off to the races, 25-20, first down. Inside the 25 to the 22-yard line, a gain of 13.
1: Chargers going to hit a timeout right there. The copyright of this broadcast owned by the National Football League and the L.A. Chargers. All rights reserved. Any rebroadcast, recording, retransmission, or other use of this broadcast without the express written permission of the NFL is prohibited.
0: I mean, with the exception of the Seattle game, you just feel like this is all self-inflicted.
1: It's every, I mean, it's, every this, game. It's what we've been preaching. It's yeah. penalties and turnovers. Yeah. It's not complicated. I mean, this is not like this is the most dynamic offense. They, look, they ran for a 155, which is great, but you overall team passing yards, when you account for sacks, is 64 yards. But you still could have won the game.
0: No doubt. The Bronco offense had nothing going before the turnover on downs. Not a thing. Their only touchdown came on that fumble by Charlie Kolar. Handoff again to Dobbins. Met by Elijah Molden. Dropped at the 20 for a gain of one. They cannot stop the clock anymore.
1: Well, they're going to get the ball back if they can get a stop. But
0: I just can't figure out the Amarian Hampton situation. That's one I do not get. They're trying to pick these corners with Kamani Vidal and Keaton Mitchell, and there is nothing happening out there. Hampton does not get a chance to get any rhythm. There's no back-to-back carries for him after he's picking up 5 yards on first down. Instead, it's some sort of pre-snap motion, work the edges, negative play, third and long. It's just the defense playing great. Denver going to let it go all the way down to zero on the play clock and bang a timeout. 2:28 on a second and eight, so they can take that down to the two-minute warning. But a first down will do it. Justin Herbert now for his, what is it? Let's see. Sixth game in a row now, going back to last year, has thrown at least one interception to go with one or fewer TDs in every game. That is now six in a row.
1: It's like watching a different human being.
0: It really is. And the idea was to bring in Mike McDaniel to fix the offense, and it's far and away the worst offense that we have seen from Justin Herbert since he became the starter as a rookie in 2020, and
1: six
0: it's not
1: years
0: close.
1: In, it's nothing even
0: it
1: close.
0: It is not close. This is going to be the lowest scoring offense by a Charger team in team history through five games.
1: Goes back quite a few years, Mike. They've been playing football a little bit.
0: Going back to the 60s.
2: Clear game, offense.
3: Back penalty, it's second down.
0: Well, that's a good thing. Get him back. Second and 13 on the delay of game.
1: They have missed a field goal, so.
0: Yeah. Can you get a negative play? I'm assuming it's going to have to be a tackle for loss. J.K. Dobbins out there. Dobbins in his career, three fumbles. And there's Dobbins with it. Finds the crease. Stopped at the 20 for a gain of four, and they'll let this thing go down to the two-minute warning. So it'll be a third and nine from the 20. And they'll be able to take it down to about the 1 minute 20 or so second mark before they have to kick that field goal. As the Broncos lead at 2 minute warning, 20-17 on the LA Chargers Football Network.
4: 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Justin Herbert.
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12: Well, here at the 2-minute warning, Chargers down 20-17. 10 unanswered for the Broncos, all off turnovers. If you count the turnover on downs on their own side of the field. And this is the game. Cannot allow them to pick up a first down on 3rd and 9 with no timeouts left. First down is at the 11. Ball is outside the 20, so it's a long 9 from the right hash. Opportunity for them to kick a field goal and make it a touchdown game. But most importantly, cannot allow them to pick up the first down. Nix under center. Dobbins on the right hash, 7 yards behind him. Mims in motion left to right. Now Mims goes back. The opposite way, it's a handoff to Dobbins, and Dobbins breaking a tackle, and he'll be dropped short. So it'll be 4th and 3 from the 14. As the clock is going to be able to run down to about a minute 11.
13: Yeah.
14: That breaks up goal.
13: And this is, again, where you saw earlier today, Jacksonville popped the big return. You're going to have a... kind of a miracle comeback here.
12: Well, they're going for it on 4th down.
13: They're going to try and get him to jump. Yeah. It's a free look here to see if you can get him to jump. No way they're running.
12: Yeah, they're breaking huddle at 12 seconds. Down to 5. And that's it. Timeout. So a minute 9 when they kick the field goal. They'll take the delay.
13: Not our first rodeo up in the booth,
12: no.
13: Money.
12: And the Charger defense credit. They did not flinch either. Well, Lutz already has 1 missed field goal today. Boy, it'd be something if he could make it 2.
13: Be helpful to yank one. I don't see that happening, but you're going to need a return.
12: Yeah, which they have not been able to do all season. Darius had one last week. I think 34 yards.
13: Unless maybe they want to do you a favor and kick the ball out of bounds or something crazy.
12: So this will be 42. About the same distance he missed it from before. Can he yank it again from the middle of the field?
13: Maybe Tear Tart can get a big paw on this thing here.
12: And that's right down the middle. But still a 1-score game. 23-17 Denver. A minute 8 left. No timeouts. And Justin Herbert, no stranger to fourth quarter comebacks. See if he's got another one in him. But as you said, DJ, it's going to have to come, you would hope, with a pop in the return game like Jacksonville had. Just an incredible ending over in London. Herbert, 19 game-winning drives in the fourth quarter or overtime. That is the third most of any quarterback since he came into the league. Cousins has 21, Mahomes 22.
13: Chargers' longest kickoff return this year is 34 yards.
12: Yeah, the one Darius had last week in Seattle. And he's not back there. It's Vidal and Mitchell.
13: And they just need more than that.
12: Here. Yeah, seen them gear down far too often. Man, this is going to be fielded by Vidal inside the 5, left side of the 10, 15, 20 to the 25, 30. We'll take it. Now past the 30 to the 32-yard line. No flag, so you get your break there. You got 62 seconds to go 68 yards.
13: Yeah, they don't even worry about getting to the sideline. Just get some chunks in the middle of the field.
12: And get rid of the ball.
13: Yeah, do not hold on to it.
12: You are not going to get any long developing plays with this offensive line in front of you. Herbert's been sacked 4 times. They go empty. 3 to the left, 2 to the right. Snap. And it's a quick crosser, and Vidal almost dropped it. It went 2 yards.
13: 2-yard throw in the middle of the field.
12: It was a bad throw. It was behind him, so he couldn't get any momentum going forward. He had to reach back to get it. 50 seconds and counting. Herbert, shotgun. Snap. They rush 4. Throws out and caught and dropped. Kolar had it. Couldn't corral it. So a 3rd and 7 with 41 seconds left.
13: That was going to be a 3 to 5 yard game,
12: yeah.
13: And it had to have been a one-handed catch and tight coverage. Like, the risk-reward is just no, there's no relationship there.
12: The problem is you don't have anyone that can get downfield. There's very little separation for the receivers.
13: But, I mean, you're going to have to try and rip a seam ball to a tight end. You're going to have to just try and rip the ball down the field. It's just, they don't have enough time.
12: Gadsden's got 1 target in this game. Herbert got to cut it loose. Rolling to his right. Flag comes in. And Herbert throws downfield. Incomplete. But the flag is in the area of pass interference. 33 seconds left in the game.
13: We got offsides or a hold?
12: You got a hold. Is that offensive holding?
13: I think it should be on the
1: defense.
13: Before
1: the pass was thrown, holding. Defense number 40. The 5-yard penalty. Automatic. First down.
12: And Sternod. So, at least you get a new set of downs out to the 39. You only got 30 seconds
13: left,
12: though. You've got to push the ball.
13: You got to take some shots down the field.
12: Well, you called it with the seam route. Just rip it down the middle of the field. Yeah. There's nobody in the middle of the field.
13: I just don't. Gadsden's just been invisible.
12: He's got 1 target. Kolar, Gadsden, MVS to the left. Herbert. And there's middle of the field, caught, dropped at the 45-yard line. So a gain of 6, 25 seconds. It's not going to happen. You better spike it when you're at 20 seconds.
13: They're trying to run a play here. I mean,
12: 19, 18, snap.
13: You get tackled in bounds, it's going to be the game.
12: Right. Now Herbert throwing middle of the field, drop. There you go. At the 39-yard line, you've got to spike this thing. You've got 1 shot at the end zone. 7, 6, 5, Herbert under center, 4, 3, spikes it. So you'll have a shot at the end zone from the 40. And like, you know, we've talked about it, DJ, you're going to have to get Herbert on the move because the pocket is not going to hold up. If you're Vance Joseph, are you blitzing?
13: I would blitz him and force the ball out of his hand.
12: 20 on the play clock. They have no timeouts. 3 defensive backs going into the end zone for the Broncos.
13: Yeah,
12: 3 on the line of scrimmage.
13: Charlie Kolar is 6'6". That is your best hope.
12: Broncos going to call their last timeout. Broncos 23, Chargers 17, 3 seconds left.
13: Your hope is you're going to put the bunch there to the right. You got MBS soloed up on the other side. I would try and get Herbert rolling to the right just to buy a little time for those guys to get down the field. And then you're trying to put it as high as you can, and to me, it's Charlie Kolar. You're hoping with his size somehow he has enough time to get down there and haul in a jump ball.
12: Kolar 6'6", Gadsden 6'5", Theoe 6'2", Valdez-Scantling 6'4". You got Gadsden, Kolar, and Weiss to the right. MVS to the left. So everybody 6'2 or taller.
13: I'd put the back to the right side and get him on the move to the right.
12: You got three rushers. This is the last play of the game. And they're going to bring a blitz. Herbert dropping back. Climbs the pocket. He's dropped. It's over. And we've seen that so many times, and that is the playbook. You do not want to give Justin Herbert time. You blitz him, and there's just nothing downfield. Boy, did they let one get away here. This is just unfortunate. Up 17-10 when they chose to go for it on a fourth and inches, and Herbert could not convert the sneak. And from that moment forward, it completely unraveled. As on the blitz, it was Jaquan McMillan with the eighth sack of his career to end this game. And the Chargers are 0-5 with a trip to Kansas City. The Chiefs coming off a bye, waiting ahead of them. They gave this one away. Bo Nix, 123 and a touchdown. And again, it's a defense that played their tails off. And gets nothing but a loss to show for it. We'll come back, break it all down. 23-17, Chargers lose to Denver and fall to 0-5 on the LA Chargers Football Network.
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12: Well, 0-5 is reality, and it is unfortunate. Chargers were up 17-10 in the fourth quarter and allowed the Broncos to get up off the mat. They had forced punts or turnovers on seven consecutive drives, and they decided to get aggressive on their own side of the field. From their own 41 on a fourth and inches, Herbert bobbled the snap, could not get the half yard, and it just unraveled from there. 13 unanswered points, a Herbert fumble, a bad interception, and essentially when you count those three drives, it is 13 points off three turnovers. You know, one the turnover on downs, one the interception, one the fumble.
13: Well, if you come into a game and you hold the team to 224 yards, 1 of 12 on third down, that's hard to lose a game like that.
12: Yeah, it is, DJ. And they lost a game that they forced five turnovers. So there is something going on execution-wise.
13: Well, it's the same. I mean, we've been beating the same drum here. Penalties, turnovers, turnovers, penalties.
12: Sacks.
13: Throw sacks in there.
12: Exactly right.
13: I mean, that's just a negative plays, a self-inflicted wound.
12: Yeah, it's those three things combined. It's wild. Like I said, I don't know if it makes sense. Maybe it jumps out at me more than others, but I pointed out when you look at the ranks for giveaways, sacks, and penalties, 31st, 25th, 29th, you add those ranks up, it totals 85. The next worst team in the league's total in those three categories with those ranks is 68.
13: Yeah.
12: Like, you are so much worse at giveaways, sacks, and penalties than the entire league. Like, 25% worse.
13: And that's how you find yourself as one of the three winless teams through 5 weeks.
12: Exactly. You know, it's the Chargers, the Dolphins, and the Titans coming in. Everybody expected the Titans and Dolphins to struggle. Certainly the Dolphins. They did not expect the Chargers. Chargers were sixth in Super Bowl odds. And here we are. And I'll tell you, it's... I would assume for the defenders, it's got to be incredibly frustrating.
13: Yeah, they give them their flowers, man. I mean, they played hard. They played the second weekend, really 3 weeks in a row. They played winning football.
12: No doubt. Akeem Mesidor, breakout game as a rookie, should have been celebrated. Instead, it's a loss, and all we're going to talk about is 0-5, had a sack, had 8 tackles to lead this team. Like you said, not easy to do as a defensive lineman. And certainly impacted this game. Chargers only had 237 yards of offense. They outgained Denver despite having only 237 yards. You mentioned it. 1 of 12 on third down with the Broncos, and they won this game. And it is all penalties, turnovers. 3 turnovers, 9 penalties for 93 yards. So, unfortunate. And again, you got Andy Reid and Patrick Mahomes coming off a bye in Kansas City next week at 4-0, right? Yeah, 4-0.
13: So they've got, if my math is correct, right? That's the last two games, 25 penalties?
12: Yeah, 16 last week, yeah. Yep. And big ones, too. You had a 2nd and 15 with a pass with the pass interference.
13: Another one down here in the red zone.
12: You had the pass interference at the end of the first half that allowed the field goal to make it a 10-7 game, right?
13: You also had a offsides on a 3rd and 4.
12: Yep. Extend a drive. It's ugly. It's an undisciplined team, and it's a team that does not have any rhythm on offense. There's no comfort from players on offense. Hard to figure out why Amarian Hampton, who's running the heck out of the ball between the tackles, isn't getting more carries. He'll get rip one off for 5-7 yards, and then he's out of the game. It just makes no sense. So Ilo will sort it all out. Unfortunate, as this season is getting away from us in a hurry. 0-5 with 12 games left. The next one will be in Kansas City a week from today. A big thank you to our crew. Maybe going sideways down on the field, but up here, everybody buttoned up. The great Steve DeSager, our stat man, our spotter Bob Petnick. Highlights, Osman Flamenco in our studio, along with our technical producer, Zach Alcardi. On site here, our engineer Richard Ramos and our executive producer Justin Frosberg. Down on the field, Shannon Farron, and up here in the booth, Daniel Jeremiah, me, Matt Money Smith. Handing it over to Isaac Lowenkron. He will take care of you moving forward, try to make sense of this one as the Chargers slip to 0-5. They lose to the Broncos 23-17 on the LA Chargers Football Network.
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23: For the first time in 23 years, the Chargers are 0-5. As this afternoon at SoFi Stadium, they seemingly stole defeat from the jaws of victory, and the Denver Broncos were all too happy to take advantage of it as they go on to beat the Chargers 23-17. The Chargers seemingly had everything at hand. They had the lead. They had the momentum with 10:33 left to play in the fourth quarter, up 17-10 on a 14-0 run. They had a 4th down and 1 at their 41-yard line. Again, with the momentum and the lead, they decided to go for it. Justin Herbert was stopped for no gain, and after that decision, things were never the same. Denver, the rest of the way, outscored the Chargers 13-0, including two Chargers turnovers. The Broncos had four fourth-quarter possessions today. All of them began in Chargers territory. So the keystone decision of this game was the Chargers' decision to go for it on 4th-and-1 from their 41, up by 7 with 10:33 left. But I'll also call your attention to the play before that. A 3rd-and-9 of the Charger 33. Justin Herbert ran for it, reached for the first down, was ruled short. It looked like he might have made the first down line on that play. He was ruled short. It was at least worth a challenge. But remember, the Chargers did not have any more challenges available because they used both of their challenges in the first half. They lost both of their challenges, so they did not have the ability to even challenge that spot that was probably worth challenging in a high leverage situation in the game, and they go on to lose to the Broncos 23-17. Connection, culture, and Chargers football. 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We'll relive all the highlights and lowlights when we come back after the Broncos beat the Chargers at SoFi Stadium 23-17 on the LA Chargers Football Network.
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0: Broncos best the Chargers at SoFi Stadium this afternoon, 23-17. 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Chargers won the toss and deferred today to begin this game. Even though the Broncos got three first downs on the first possession of the day, the Chargers defense forced them to punt, where Justin Herbert took to the air for the first time at a third down and 10 from the Chargers 17.
1: Herbert, pocket collapsing, throws, caught! Charlie Kolar breaks a tackle. Hufanga can't bring him down. Ball is out. Ball is out. Was he down first? No, they say it is a fumble. Charlie Kolar punched out by Hufanga, turns it over.
0: And then for the first time of five times today, the Broncos would begin a possession in Chargers territory, leading to this a mere four plays later.
1: And it's a pitch to Dobbins, and he's going to walk right in. Touchdown Broncos on the fumble by Charlie Kolar. First rushing touchdown of the season for Dobbins, 26th of his career.
0: Giving the Broncos a 7-0 lead after one, they would go on to beat the Chargers 23-17. The Chargers 0-5, their last three losses all by one score margins. We'll relive the second quarter after these on the LA Chargers Football Network.
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0: After the Broncos beat the Chargers 23-17, let's listen in live on Jim Harbaugh's post-game news conference.
11: Played so valiantly, and yeah, I take 100% accountability for making that decision and turn the momentum of the game, and that's it was the wrong one, and I got to be right on those.
12: What did you make of the offense then?
11: Offense, defense, special teams. I thought they showed the heart. They showed the talent. They showed the fight. Everything. I 100% put this one on me.
0: Well, you heard it from his own lips. Jim Harbaugh taking responsibility for deciding to go for it on fourth down and one from the Charger 41-yard line. with the Chargers up 17-10 and 10:33 left in the fourth. And after that, the Broncos outscored the Chargers 13-0 the rest of the way for the victory. They led 7-0 after one. Chargers got on the board with a 42-yard Cameron Dicker field goal early in the second quarter. The Broncos then came back with a 14-play drive that took 6.5 minutes off the clock. They got a field goal by Will Lutz to take a 10-3 lead. But the biggest thing that happened during that drive, the Chargers used both of their replay challenges. They did not get the call either time. Both times, the original call was upheld, so they did not have any more challenges the rest of the game, which, as we said earlier, came into play in the fourth quarter right before the Chargers decided to go for it, that ill-fated decision to go for it on fourth down. But anyway, the Broncos were up 10-3. Chargers had the ball with 1:44 left in the second quarter. They went 3 and out, but took just 23 seconds off the clock, giving the Broncos a chance to potentially get another score at the end of the half. But rookie Akeem Mesidor made it potentially and nothing more.
1: Waddle in motion right to left, and it's a low snap. Nicks digs it out, though, and trying to climb the pocket. Mesidor's there. Ball's on the ground. Still on the ground, and I think the Chargers had two cracks at it but could not secure it. As an offensive lineman, I think that was McGlinchey, was able to jump on top of it. But how about Mesidor?
0: So into halftime we went with the Broncos holding a 10-3 lead over the Chargers, but Denver would go on to win it 23-17. Get Chargers news, highlights, and exclusive content delivered to your inbox. 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
10: Over the Chargers 23-17. Denver led 10-3 at halftime, but on the opening drive of the third quarter, the Chargers went 4-for-4 on third down, setting up a second and goal on the Denver 7.
11: Play action. Herbert has time, throws to the end zone. Caught, touchdown! Hayden Rucci. How about that? The Wisconsin Badger with his first career touchdown came at a perfect time, 7 yards from Justin Herbert in his 100th game of his career.
10: Later in the period, Tuli Tuipulotu strip sacked Bo Nix. He recovered the fumble, giving the Chargers the ball at the Denver 42.
11: Hand off to Vidal. Vidal cuts inside on his feet. 35, still on his feet. Kamani Vidal, left sideline to the 15, to the 10. Kamani Vidal, touchdown, Chargers.
10: Giving them a 17-10 lead over the Broncos after three. However, Denver would go on to win it 23-17. Fourth quarter highlights straight ahead on the LA Chargers Football Network.
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10: Broncos over the Chargers 23-17. The Chargers had the lead and the momentum up 17-10 over Denver. 10:33 left in the fourth quarter. They had a 4th-and-1 from their 41-yard line, and they elected to go for it, and the game was never the same.
11: On a 4th down, takes the snap, and second effort.
20: He didn't get the ball, I don't think he got it.
11: I don't think he got it.
20: He didn't secure the snap,
11: nope.
20: So he took a second to corral the ball, and when he did, he lost yards.
10: Five plays later, a five-yard touchdown pass from Bo Nix to Cortland Sutton tied it. Then Justin Herbert, being sacked by Zach Allen on his way down, did not wrap up. Fumbled the ball. Q Robinson of Denver recovered, leading to a 19-yard field goal and a 20-17 Bronco lead. The Chargers then had a 4th and 6 at their 31, but Herbert threw it directly to Denver's Brandon Jones for an interception, leading to another field goal with 1:08 left that gave Denver a 23-17 lead. The Chargers drove to the Denver 40, but with 3 seconds left and a chance for a Hail Mary, Herbert was sacked by blitzing nickel defensive back Jaquan McMillan as time expired on a 23-17 win for the Broncos over the Chargers. We'll check the NFL scoreboard after these on the LA Chargers Football Network.
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10: Broncos over the Chargers this afternoon at SoFi Stadium, 23-17. The Chargers now 0-5. There were two other late games in the NFL this afternoon. The San Francisco 49ers won at Seattle, 32-29. Eddie Pinheiro, the game-winning 44-yard field goal with 1:56 remaining. The 49ers 5-0. The Seahawks 3-2. The Detroit Lions victorious at Arizona, 45-21. Three touchdown passes for Jared Goff. Jahmyr Gibbs ran for 151 and two touchdowns. The Lions 3-2. The Cardinals 1-4. We'll run down the early NFL scoreboard after these. Broncos prevail over the Chargers at SoFi Stadium this afternoon, 23-17 on the LA Chargers Football Network.
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10: After the Broncos defeat the Chargers 23-17, the Chargers now 0-5. The Broncos at 3-2. They're now tied for second place in the AFC West with the Raiders. And, of course, the Chiefs on their bye 4-0. The Chargers will visit Kansas City next week. Speaking of the Raiders, reason they're 3-2, they lost at New England today 45-17. Drake May threw for 374 with four touchdown passes. Joe Burrow, four touchdown passes. And the Bengals, 31-24 win at Miami. The Dolphins, 0-5. Cincinnati is 3-2. Jets over the Browns, 17-12. Braylon Allen, the game-winning 22-yard touchdown run with 301 remaining. The Jets, 2-3. Cleveland is 3-2. Steelers over the Colts, 34-22. Aaron Rodgers with three touchdown passes on the day for Pittsburgh. Jaylen Warren, 188 yards from scrimmage with two touchdowns. The Steelers 3-3. The Colts 2-3. Texans winning at Tennessee 26-3. Houston's first win. They're 1-4. The Titans 0-5. But the big story off the field is D'Amico Ryans, the head coach of Houston, confirming after the game that the Texans are indeed acquiring Marvin Harrison Jr. from Arizona, reportedly for three draft picks, reuniting Harrison with his college quarterback at Ohio State, C.J. Stroud. Craziest finish earlier today, the Commanders and Giants finished at a 27-27 tie. Washington, with 13 seconds left in overtime, had a second down and 8 at the Giant 24. They were in field goal range. They did not have any timeouts. They ran the ball, again, with 13 seconds left and no timeouts, and the clock ran out on Washington when they should have had a game-winning field goal attempt. But that game instead ends in a 27-all tie. At SoFi Stadium this afternoon, it was the Denver Broncos defeating the Chargers 23-17. We'll look ahead to next week at Kansas City after these on the LA Chargers Football Network.
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10: Oh, we're back? Oh, well, in that case. And the reason I'm sighing so deeply, I gotta stop looking up statistics and facts to try and educate the audience, because I'm just going to drive myself crazy. The Broncos defeated the Chargers 23-17 this afternoon at SoFi Stadium. The Chargers are now 0-5, but morbid curiosity made me want to look this up, knowing that the Broncos outscored the Chargers 13-0 in the fourth quarter. Including today, the Chargers have now been outscored in the fourth quarter of this season 46-13. Including today, when they were up 17-10 with 10:33 left in the fourth quarter. They had all the momentum, but then they decided to go for it on 4th-and-1 from the Charger 41. Justin Herbert stopped for no gain, and the Broncos, after that point, would score 13 unanswered. Chargers would turn the ball over twice, and Denver went on to win it 23-17. And as you heard earlier, Jim Harbaugh taking full responsibility for the decision to go for it when we listen in on his post-game news conference. Denver had 4 fourth-quarter possessions. All of them started in Chargers territory, and on the day, they had 5 possessions that started in Chargers territory. The Chargers won despite their defense holding the Broncos to 1-for-12 on third down, also despite the fact that they outgained the Broncos 237 yards to 224 yards. Remember, it was a day in which the Chargers were starting 4 rookie offensive linemen. That was one of the big headlines going into the day. Ladd McConkey was technically active but did not play. It was almost like he had to be active just to fulfill the amount of active players you could have. And the Chargers shorthanded on the offensive line, shorthanded in the wide receiver room. They got even more shorthanded. They lost Trey Harris to a hamstring injury on defense. They would lose Bud Dupree to a neck injury during the contest. But again, despite all that litany, they had both the lead and the momentum in the fourth quarter, leading 17-10. And in case you just tuned in, just one other point of context. Before that fateful decision for the Chargers to go for it on 4th-and-1 from their 41, the play before was a 3rd-and-9 at the Charger 33. Justin Herbert ran officially for 8 yards. He was ruled short of the first down line. It looked like he might have actually gotten the first down. Certainly worth a replay challenge. But unfortunately, the Chargers did not have a replay challenge available because they used both of their replay challenges during one Denver possession in the second quarter, and the initial call was upheld both times, so they did not have any replay reviews at their disposal the rest of the game. They actually only had one timeout for the final 12 minutes and 14 seconds of the game after using their second timeout early in the fourth quarter, and that's part of what led up to that fateful decision for the Chargers again to go for it on 4th-and-1 from their 41-yard line, leading 17-10. They did not make it. And from there, things were just not the same as the Broncos go on to win it 23-17. Special thanks to Zach Elcaldi and Osman Flamenco at the controls. We'll talk to you next week as the Chargers visit the Kansas City Chiefs at Arrowhead. We'll be on the air on these same stations at 12:30 p.m. Pacific time next Sunday afternoon as the Chargers face another AFC West foe, the Kansas City Chiefs, who are on their bye week this week, and they will enter that matchup against the Chargers with a record of 4-0. The Chargers, meanwhile, as we said, 0-5 for the first time in 23 years. We'll talk to you then. For now, Isaac Lohenkron reminding you the final score this afternoon was the Broncos 23, the Chargers 17. So long, everyone.
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